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Kings and Queens, that is Ava Max to get us up and running today. Hello there, good morning, welcome along, it's Monday. I know, it's September the 14th and it's John Walsh on the radio until 10 o'clock. Hopefully we can have some of your company along the way. It would be really appreciated. The forecast, well, this morning will be mostly dry with some sunny spells developing. It will turn cloudier through the afternoon with patchy rain and drizzle. That rain will turn more persistent and heavy at times in the evening, and highest temperatures today, 18 to 21 degrees. What have we got for you? Mystery voice, €260. Never a cross word, your chance to win one of our pens. Roll the dice in the second hour of breakfast. We kick off a brand new week of playing general knowledge questions and testing your old grey matter to see if you can win €100 on Friday. And remember, somebody has to win, so it might as well be you. It's also a great bit of fun. There's no pressure. You don't have to come on the radio. You don't have to talk to me. You can just play relaxed in your own home, around the breakfast table, before school, on the bus with your friends as you make your way to school, in work with your work colleagues. Everybody can play Roll the Dice. And of course, it is your chance, as I say, to win €100 on Friday. Now, Irish Music Month is here. We're going to have some news for you later on today. From now through to mid-October, we're going to play even more Irish artists, getting more local acts on air and celebrating everything that's good about Irish music. To get things started, make sure you're tuned into the Home Run with Vinny today from 4 o'clock when we announce the four acts chosen to represent KCLR as part of the nationwide new local hero competition run in conjunction with Hot Press, the IBI and Commissioner Naman. Each of the four will be joining us on air over the next week or two in a bid to be crowned our new local hero, hopefully following in the footsteps of our last winners, Asophonics from Carlo, and making it all the way, please God, to the grand final. We'll find out more about the finalists with Vinny on the Home Run just after four today. But let's get some Irish music on the radio to celebrate Irish Music Month. Do

0: Sheryl Crow, and every day is a winding road. Good morning if you've just joined us. It's Monday. I know it's hard on a Monday, isn't it? Monday, September the 14th, and John Walsh on the radio until 10 o'clock today. Always just a text message or remember a WhatsApp message away. That is the Fairstone Kilkenny text and WhatsApp line available on 083 306 9696. 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We'll get our first listen to the mystery voice next. 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
10: Sleep.
0: Sleep is worth €260 today. That's lovely money on a Monday.
10: Sleep.
0: Any idea who that lady is? Now, I keep telling you because it's very important. To play the mystery voice, the clever, smart way to play the mystery voice is to check out all the wrong answers. Anything less than that and you're really only cutting yourself, because there's quite a few names up there now. You get one guess each day. Don't waste it when you have a chance to look and see where the incorrect answers are.
10: Sleep.
0: And then if the name that's in your head is not on that list, well, then it's worth a text or indeed a WhatsApp message on the Fairstone Kilkenny text and WhatsApp line, 083 306 9696. We also tell you it's never anything to do with politics, religion, royal families, and indeed always somebody we deem to be world famous.
10: Sleep.
0: They've done something on the world stage that people sort of stood up, took note and went, wow, just like Shane Lowry yesterday. Did he make a pact with the devil is the question I was asking watching Shane Lowry yesterday. Who can putt like that from anywhere on the green? It didn't matter. 100 feet away, 50 feet away, inside 6 foot, anywhere. It didn't matter. The ball just went in the hole. And for those of you who are golf fans, you may have been following him on Saturday. What an incredible little thing he did on Saturday that I think all golfers stood up and took note of. On the back nine on Saturday, he finished the nine holes with one putt. Every single hole took one putt and one putt only. Who does that in a game of golf, for heaven's sake? Where's that devil's number again?

0: That's Noah Kahan, and that is Dashboard. We'll take a break. Edwina's next with our news headlines.
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0: KCLR Breakfast on Monday morning, September 14th. Edwina's here with our news headlines.
9: Thanks, John. Good morning. US President Donald Trump says his decision to remove tariffs on Irish whiskey will not apply across the EU. The government is being urged to invest almost €5 million to support addiction recovery and support homelessness. And the 97th Bishop of Ossory has been officially installed, merging the diocese with that of neighbouring Ferns. These stories and more coming up in our 60-second World You're Waking Up To update at 8.
0: Shane Lowry wins his second Irish Open and then gets the tariffs removed off Irish whiskey. What a weekend.
9: There you go.
0: Man, yeah. Shane.
9: I'm telling you, we could have all given him a list, eh?
0: He played golf, Edwina Grace, I just said earlier on, anybody who understands golf, Shane Lowry played golf like he had made a deal with the devil over the weekend. Scores unbelievable. The biggest winning margin in an Irish Open as well, won by 11 shots in the end, but he could putt from anywhere on the green and the ball just went in. It was a joy to watch.
9: Yeah, and I love watching his reaction. You know, he's just so normal. Like,
0: yeah,
9: you know,
0: he's up great. For it. Yeah. Nagumi!
9: Excuse me?
0: Yeah, I thought so. Nagumi! Do you think that the Japanese language has a kind of an aggression to it?
9: It does. I studied Japanese for a year.
0: What did you?
9: Many years ago, yeah. Mm-hmm. And it's just, it's almost guttural sometimes at times, but it's beautiful. It's a beautiful language. It's
0: looking
9: fabulously
0: at it here.
9: Constructed. Yeah.
0: Jessica sent me that word, Nagomi. And as soon as I saw it, I went, Nagomi! I don't know why.
9: Your whole physical demeanour even changes, yeah.
0: Yeah. Apparently, it's not aggression at all. It's the softness that turns tension into ease. a feeling of gentleness, calm and emotional ease. It can describe an atmosphere or experience that naturally settles the mind and makes ordinary moments feel warm and peaceful. Nigumi!
9: There you go now. It's just, it's the letters. It's the way they're put together. We're not that used to them in our language.
0: And then when you see the actual Japanese written word, it's just beautiful. And you think, look at all the craftsmanship that goes into even writing those things down. I thought of you at the weekend, which is not good because I tend not to.
9: Ever. I don't know whether to be insulted or offended or delighted.
0: You should be most pleased.
9: Go on.
0: It was just the reaction to something I said, and I thought that's exactly what Edwina Grace would have said. I said to somebody, I would go to the ends of the world for you, to which the reply came, great, how soon can you leave?
9: I'd more say, can you stay there?
0: Ah, it's nice to be loved.

0: Yeah, that's Robert Grace for Irish Music Month. That's SOS.
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3: Sleep.
0: Oh, some great names coming our way this morning. Peaches Geldof. Wow, that's thinking outside the box, isn't it? Judy Dench, Cindy Crawford, Lauren Hill, Megan Fox, Maeve Binchy. The legend that was the wonderful Maeve Binchy. Eva Longoria, Natalie Dormer, to mention a few today.
3: Sleep.
0: Any idea who she is? Check out the wrong answers. That's the clever way to play the game.
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0: Not to be sneezed at. Now, Carl Scarpa on the KCLR Daily All this week. 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You could win a €200 voucher for the brand new Carl Scarpa store at Goods on High Street in Kilkenny. Not only that, but there's a voucher to be won every day this week. Keep an ear out for the daily question between 10 and 1 o'clock this week. Join the KCLR Daily with Brian Redmond if you're a fan of Carl Scarpa. Back to some great Irish music. This is Leah Hart.
4: Stop using your own words just to get over me. It's not giving you closure, giving me hope. You're just wrong. It's when you're not so big.

0: I'll get over it.
1: Yeah, during Irish Music Month, that's Leah Hart and I'll Get Over It. Time for Never a Crossword. On Friday, we said incorrectly tint toy for small child. And it was two words, four letters in the first, three in the second. We were looking for tiny tot. And of course, it was there under the two words tint and toy. Had you rearranged the letters of that anagram, you would have found tiny tot. Today, I like this. Here's your clue, if you fancy winning one of our pens with the Never a Crossword logo. Sea Hermit. About cryptic clues. One word, seven letters. What are we talking about today on Never a Crossword? Answers, please, on the Fairstone Kilkenny text and WhatsApp line with your full name and address, 083 306 9696. Sea Hermit. About cryptic clues. One word, seven letters. Now remember, we repeat this round about a quarter past nine for our later risers. But for now, your clue today on Never a Crossword. If you want to write it down, figure it out, don't go Googling. That's a waste. You need to test that old grey matter and keep it sharp. Sea Hermit, about cryptic clues. One word, seven letters.

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0: Brian Redmond on the dance floor with another season of dance classes in Kilkenny starting on Monday, September 21st. 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

0: This ain't I'm not sure. God said he loves me. It's you I adore.
1: David Loughs, that's called Holy, and that is the very best of Irish. And remember, we're kicking off Irish Music Month today. Now, the home run with Vinny is the place to be from 4 o'clock this afternoon. We'll be announcing the four acts chosen to represent KCLR as part of the nationwide New Local Hero competition. It's all run in conjunction with Hot Press, the IBI, and Cumashun the Man, and Vinny has all the details later on. John, please wish my lovely sister Rachel Fox a very happy birthday. Lots of love from Michelle this morning, Rachel, and indeed all of us here at KCLR wishing you well. And John, is there any chance you'd sing a happy birthday to Sandra Hennessy from Dunain in Cretty Yard, whose birthday it is today? Good morning, Sandra. Happy birthday to you. Happy birthday to you. Happy birthday, Sandra Hennessy. Happy birthday to you. Have a great day, Sandra, and enjoy your birthday. Now, in the next hour of the programme, we have Roll the Dice, your chance to win €100 on Friday, and, of course, your chance to have a bit of crack around the breakfast table, on the bus, on the way to school, in work with your friends and colleagues. You can play Roll the Dice anywhere. Somebody has to win the €100 on Friday. We keep saying it might as well be you.

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5: It's 8 o'clock. Good morning. I'm Edwina Grace and making your KCLR News 60-second update. Forgiveness was to the fore of the installation mass for the 97th Bishop of Ossory. It took place yesterday in Kilkenny City, effectively merging the Diocese of Ossory with that of Ferns. Some category finalists for this year's Carlow Business Awards have been revealed. The local chamber is organising the event, which takes place later this month. Elsewhere this morning, there are warnings Russian drone strikes on a train just a mile from the Polish border represent an escalation. No one was injured in the attack. The US President says his decision to remove tariffs on Irish whiskey will not apply across the EU. During the Irish Open trophy presentation in Doombeg, Donald Trump announced that the current 10% tariff on Irish whiskey would be lifted. A lack of suitable placements for particularly vulnerable children coming under the spotlight, it's emerged as the dominant issue in the report on child protection proceedings in the District Court, published today by the Child Law Project. And the Check Out Top 100 Brands for 2026, produced by Check Out Magazine, are out, with a couple again tied to our locality. More on these international, national, local stories coming up in our main morning news at 9, while coming up in your main morning sports update at 8:30 with Shane O'Keefe. Shane Lowry's waking up this morning as two-time Irish Open champion. It's a minute past 8. Your weather update is next.
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5: Mostly dry this morning with some sunny spells developing, turning cloudier though this afternoon with patchy rain and drizzle set to spread. The rain will turn more persistent and heavy at times then this evening, with highest temperatures across the day of 19 to 22 degrees. Right now we're at 15 degrees in Carlow Town, it's 14 degrees in Kilkenny City and it's 15 degrees in Ferrybank.
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5: KCLR has been informed of the following deaths. James Jim Coyne of Palmerstown, Tullerone Road, Kilkenny. He died on Saturday at St Luke's Hospital. Requiem Mass this morning at 10:30 at St Canice's Church, with funeral after to St Kieran's Cemetery. The house is private. Stella Meany Ní Malone of Ballinabarna, the Roar, County Kilkenny. She died on Thursday. removal from her home this morning to the Church of the Assumption, the Roar, arriving for funeral mass at 11 with burial in the new cemetery, the Roar. The house is private this morning. Michael Barry of Ashley Court, College Road, Kilkenny, and late of Tullamaine Feathered, County Tipperary. He died on Thursday. Requiem mass today at 12:30 at St Patrick's Church, Kilkenny, followed by burial in Fookstown Cemetery. House private, family flowers only, donations to St Vincent de Paul Society. Paddy Donnelly of Mellifont, College Road, Kilkenny, retired Kilkenny City and County Manager. He died on Friday peacefully at St Luke's Hospital. Reposing at his home today from 4:00, concluding with rosary at 7:00, the house is private at all other times. Removal tomorrow morning to St Patrick's Church, Kilkenny, for Requiem Mass at 12:00, with funeral after to Fookstown Cemetery. Family flowers only, donations to the Friends of St Luke's, with the donation box in the church. And Ellen Hogan Ní Young of Ballykeef, Ballycallan, County Kilkenny. She died unexpectedly but peacefully at St Luke's Hospital, Kilkenny, yesterday. Reposing at her residence today from 3:00, concluding with rosary and vigil prayers at 8:00. Funeral arriving to St Bridget's Church, Ballycallan, for Requiem Mass tomorrow at 2:00, with burial in St Mary's Cemetery, Ballykeef. The house is private tomorrow morning. Eriashteg or Evshead. 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

0: Yeah, keep an eye on her name, Sienna Spiro. That's Great Expectation on KCLR Breakfast as we continue to play today's best music, your favourite songs of all time, and indeed the very best of Irish as we kick off Irish Music Month today. It's Monday, it's September the 14th, and it's John Walsh on the radio until 10 o'clock today. Hopefully we find you very well. The mystery voice is €260. Nice money on a Monday. We'll get around to that shortly. Never a Crossword is up and running, and remember, of course, we repeat that round about 9:15 for our later risers. We are asked to wish my wonderful bingo friend Rachel Dwyer a very happy birthday today. Have a fabulous day, and is there any chance, John, you'd sing her a happy birthday? Oh, she'd love that. Best wishes always from Sylvia, Calvin, Calise and Chantel. So good morning, Rachel. Happy birthday to you. Happy birthday to you. Happy birthday, Rachel Dwyer. Happy birthday to you. She's a very popular lady. I'm assuming we're going to get more requests for Rachel throughout the morning. If you've just joined us, good morning. We were talking about Shane Lowry earlier on. I reckon he made some kind of a deal with the devil. You can't just putt from anywhere on the green and the ball goes into the hole. It's not possible. I've tried from 6 inches and I still miss. But anyway, Lawrence was on. He says, John, agree with you. Great golf by Shane Lowry. One word for it. Poise. A calm and controlled manner under pressure. As one person talking about poise on their first round of golf said, I can't even imagine the self-control required to work in a bubble wrap factory. Yeah, it might be difficult. Kind of like people would say, I don't really want to work in a sweet shop because I'd eat all the profits. Yeah, I know that feeling as well. Will we play Roll the Dice?
1: 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With thanks to the newly renovated Rafters Gastropub on Friary Street. 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
0: Okay, Roll the Dice. Question number one today. What is the national sport of Japan? That is question number one today. I think most people will know that one off the top of their head. It's an easy one to start. What is the national sport of Japan? Question number one today. Now, you know how it works at this stage. We give you four questions. You don't get in touch with us until you have all four answers. You can check the answers in the comfort of your own home. Nobody is calling you on the radio. Nobody is putting you under any pressure. That's what makes Roll the Dice so easy to play. You can play it around the breakfast table with the family before they all head off for work and school. You can play it on the bus with your school friends, in work with your colleagues, wherever you are. You can play Roll the Dice. Somebody gets €100 on Friday. It might as well be you for having the crack and answering some questions and enjoying the morning. So they're not repeated, remember, outside of the quarter hour in which we give them. And that means you have to pay a little bit of attention to when we give the questions. So for the final time today, question number one is, what is the national sport of Japan? Irish Music Month kicked off this morning. Vinny. Oh, the excitement. Vinny After Four today will bring you our four finalists. Wow. See which one you like. There'll be a lot of discussion with Vinny After Four today.

0: You know, it's only when you put the focus on Irish music you realise how absolutely spoiled we are. We can just pick from so many great songs to play on the radio. That's one of those. That's Aslan. That is Crazy World. And the time is just coming up now to 16 minutes after 8 o'clock on this Monday morning. John, please sing a very special birthday request for a special lady called Geraldine O'Dlin. She's from Pound Lane in Borris. And all your friends, Geraldine, have been on to wish you all the very, very best. Happy birthday to you. Happy birthday to you. Happy birthday, Geraldine O'Dlin of Pound Lane in Borris. Happy birthday to you. And I did tell you that Rachel Dwyer was a very special lady. Lots of people wishing her a happy birthday. Morning, Rachel. Very happy birthday. A message from Peggy Power in Castlecomer, who's thinking about you this morning, Rachel, and sending you best wishes. And again, all of us here at KCLR wishing you a very happy birthday. Let's take a look at traffic across Carlow and Kilkenny. Well, temporary traffic light system in operation at Ferrymount Garrett Bridge. Now, that is to continue from today until this coming Friday. It's 9:30 until 5:30 daily to facilitate necessary bridge repair works, and delays can be expected there. Road resurfacing works at the N29 Sleeveroo roundabout and Bellevue Port Road in place now until Friday the 3rd of October. Traffic management from 8 a.m. until 6 p.m. including stop-go will be in operation, and motorists are advised that delays are to be expected there also. Kilkenny County Council wish to advise that a road closure will be in operation on Lousy Bush Lane. Full road closure will be in effect until the end of this year. Diversions will be in place and local access will be facilitated via temporary road access from the new CBS Access Road. The time, almost 18 minutes past 8. Let's get a listen. It's worth a lot of money today.
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3: Sleep.
0: Sleep. Who is that lady? Clever way to play the game. Check out the wrong answers. If the name that is in your head is not on the list, then it's worth a text or a WhatsApp message. If not, well...
3: Sleep.
0: You're not playing the game to the best of your ability. 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
3: Sleep.
0: We remind you, never anything to do with politics, religion, royal families. Always somebody that we deem to be world famous. In other words, they've done something special.
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0: I'm hungry all over again. Question number two on Roll the Dice today. What does the word amen mean? A-M-E-N. What does the word amen mean? We say it quite a bit, but do you know what it actually means? That's what we're asking you this morning. Question number two on Roll the Dice. Now, you can check out the answer, remember, if you don't know, and make sure you have the right answer. If you have four right answers, you have a chance of your name coming out of that draw and being in with the chance of winning €100 on Friday. There's a little bit of lady luck involved, but we never mind that. So, what does the word amen mean is question number two on Roll the Dice today. Hold on to your answers until you have all four. And then, of course, get texting, get WhatsApping with your full name and address. We're in Irish Music Month, so you're going to hear a bit more of this, I should imagine. Amble, and this is Lonely Island on Breakfast.

Chuntach ar fad amble our own air anam lonely island air KCLR Nocas FM on radio as far satiris Misha Sean Bernach and Shukadi a dehetlug. Please wish my wife and indeed our mam Jessica Coleman of Woodlawn Park and Boris a very happy birthday today. That's a love from her husband Patrick, son Leon and daughter Savannah. Good morning Jessica and a very happy birthday, and I'm told also that you're being wished a big happy birthday from your mother-in-law Agnes and all of the family as well, on to say hello and good morning and wish you well. We're heading toward our news headlines and indeed all the news of sport and taking us closer. I like this lady. This is Olivia Rodrigo. This is her current song called Stupid Song.

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5: Behind the immersion, there's a switch no one understands. 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Behind that pipe, there's a tap with a washer so old it might be load-bearing. Behind all that, there are floorboards that open into the gates of hell. Behind that, there's Frank, called out for a leaky tap. Now he's excavating a house. We're Topline. 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We're behind your project.
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7: Thanks, John. Good morning. The 97th Bishop of Ossory has been installed, effectively merging our local diocese with that of Ferns. Finalists have been revealed in 10 of the categories for the Carlow Business Awards, and a famous comedian from our locality is the focus of a well-known podcast, the latest instalment of which drops today. These stories and more coming up in our main morning news at 9.

0: That's Ed Sheeran. That's called Sing. 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
0: And Shane is here with all the news of sport.
2: Good morning. We'll start with Shane Lowry. He's waking up this morning as a two-time Irish Open champion, and the Offaly golfer produced an incredible final round of 63 at Doon Beg to finish on 23 under par. He finished 11 shots clear and he last won the tournament as an amateur in 2009. He says that people around him have been crucial throughout an up and down year on the course.
3: They're everything, to be honest. You know, sport at a high level, yes, people see the good times and they see all the good stuff that comes with it. But you know, there's some tough times and some dark times, and you need to have good people around you. And I'm very fortunate, I have great people around me.
2: On to Carlow football, and the quarterfinals of the senior championship took place over the weekend. Palatine beat Grange 3-18 to 9 points. O'Loughlin made it through, beating Bagnallstown Gaels 1-16 to 11 points. The senior semi-finals will see Aeroge take on Old Loughlin, while Rathvilly face Palatine. In the intermediate semi-finals, it's St Pat's against Ballin and Tinryland against Kildavin Clonegall. In the junior grade, Naoimh Owen play O'Hanrahan's with Palatine facing Loughlin Bridge. Those games are down for the weekend of October 4th and 5th. In Kilkenny hurling, the intermediate championship quarter-final draw has been made. James Stevens will play at Barrow Rangers. Tullaher Ross Burke and face Dunamagan. St Loughton's meet Roar Innistigue and Liz Downey take on Young Ireland's. In the second round of the Section A competition, Kilmacow have drawn Conaghy Shamrocks, while Greg Namana face Winegap. Over in soccer, the Premier League's refereeing body has admitted that Erling Haaland's winner in yesterday's Manchester derby should not have been awarded. The goal was initially ruled offside before VAR intervened. The refereeing body says the video referee should have recommended an unfrailed review into the role of Manchester City's Enzo Fernandez in the goal. City won 1-0 to maintain their 100% start to the season, while Brighton moved into fourth place with a 5-0 win over Coventry City. Locally, CK United made it 2 wins from 2 in the FAI National League campaign on Saturday. The Carlow Kilkenny side scored a 97th minute winner to take all 3 points. And that's your sport, John.
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0: Question number 3 on Roll the Dice. I think most people will know this one straight away. Huey, Dewey and Louie are the nephews of which famous duck? That is question number 3 today on Roll the Dice. Huey, Dewey and Louie are the nephews of which famous duck? Question number 3 on Roll the Dice today. Tell me.

0: That's what it's called. Picture This, Yours Forever, as we kick off Irish Music Month today. And as I told you earlier on, later on after four with our Vinnie, we'll find out who our four finalists are. And of course, then we have to pick one of those to represent Carlow and Kilkenny and KCLR on that national stage. Neville Ryan Memorial Tractor Run, vintage cars and motorbikes, all in aid of Castlecomer District Hospital. Tractors, vintage cars, motorbikes, 4x4s, next Sunday, 20th of September, John's Well in Kilkenny, and the air code is R95RP89. Now, they'll have a Hang Tough competition, a Wellington throwing competition, best modern turned out tractor, best vintage turned out tractor, best 4x4 turned out vehicle, and they would hope to see you there. It's a great day out for a great cause, and it's just €20 entry fee if you fancy that. Also, a night of songs and stories with tenor Paul Byram and special guests the Cushnoor Choir, raising awareness and vital funds on World Mental Health Day, Saturday the 10th of October. Tickets are available. It's all happening, by the way, at St. Canice's Cathedral, and all proceeds are going to Grow Mental Health. Mary was telling me those tickets are a snip at €30. If you've just joined us, this is worth a lot of money.
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0: Sleep. But who is she?
3: Sleep.
0: Wow, we have some amount of names today. Nobody with the right answer. Big names, though. Judi Dench, Cindy Crawford, Lauren Hill, Megan Fox, Joni Mitchell, Elaine Page, Michelle Monaghan, Lucy Liu, Sarah Jessica Parker, just to mention a few that came our way this morning.
3: Sleep.
0: Now, all of the wrong answers are up there on the breakfast page. That's the way to play the game. If you're fooling around with the phone today, later on this evening, before you go to bed or whatever, just type in KCLR Mystery Voice. It will bring you straight to that page and you can have a look. And if there's a name in your head,
3: Sleep,
0: that you think sounds very like that lady there, well, then get on and start texting after 7 o'clock tomorrow morning. We'll be here live and ready for all your guesses on the Mystery Voice. €260 today. Nobody with the right answer. So €280 on the programme tomorrow.

0: The very best of Irish with the Thrills, and that is Big Sur on Breakfast.
1: Roll the dice on KCLR Breakfast with thanks to Rafters Gastropub on Friary Street, your newly renovated lunch spot, serving fresh salads, tasty sandwiches and delicious burgers. Lunch sorted at Rafters.
0: Okay, are you happy with your first three questions? Do you reckon you have three correct answers? If so, here's your fourth and final question. And if you get this one off the top of your head and you're happy it's right, you can start texting and WhatsApping straight away. Please remember, if you're entering any of the competitions, we do require your full name and address. Question number four today on Roll the Dice is this. In what American state is Dodge City? Famous in the cowboy movies. In what American state is Dodge City? That is question four today. Now you have all four questions, hopefully four correct answers, and hopefully your name comes out of the draw to win €100 on Friday.

0: That's Ray, Where Is My Husband? If you're looking for something in Kilkenny and Carlow to do this Friday night, you won't have to look far. Culture Night takes over towns and cities across the country, and locally there's loads to look forward to. There's a wealth of events from the Block Party in Kilkenny to the Carlow Songbook in Scraggs Alley to book launches, trad sessions, DJs in skate parks, and indeed lots, lots more. Events are underway from as early as Friday afternoon right up to midnight. Check the full programme for both Kilkenny and Carlow now by visiting culturenight.ie. And all this week on KCLR Daily, you could win a €200 voucher for the brand new Carl Scarpa store at Goods on High Street. Tune in to Brian shortly after 10 this morning. He'll give you all the details. Plus, there's a voucher to be won every day also. Now, in the next hour of breakfast, we have the coffee break, something we all look forward to. It's that little, oh, just relax when all the children are gone to school and everybody's away and you happen to have the radio maybe to yourself. It's a lovely idea just to chill out. And also, we take a look at various things that happened on this date being September the 14th. We check out some stories from across the world and also find a wonderful piece of music that we can tie into this date for some reason or other. Even if we have to make it up, it's all next.
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8: It is 9 o'clock. Good morning. I'm Edwina Grace, making your main morning news today. Kilkenny officially has its newest Catholic bishop. Ger Nash was the 97th person to take up the title yesterday at St Mary's Cathedral, 45 years to the day that Lawrence Forrestal was installed at the same venue. About 1,000 people turned out, including heads of other faiths, government and local authority representatives, many more watching the hour and 40 minute proceedings online. Metropolitan Archbishop of Dublin and the Primate of Ireland, the Most Reverend Dr Dermot Farrell, himself a previous Bishop of Ossory, outlined his prayer for the incoming holder.
9: Is that you will discover ever more deeply the joy that comes from sharing with others the life and the hope that Christ brings to you, and discover ever more deeply the peace and consolation that comes from being a member of the community of believers, the Church. If you were ever even half as blessed as I was in my ministry here in Ossory, you would be very blessed indeed.
8: Readings were the regular ones for the day, both on forgiveness, a theme which was woven across the Mass. Callan's Father William Dalton read the mandate from Pope Leo XIV, issued on the 10th anniversary of Bishop Forrestal's retirement.
10: We gladly appoint you Bishop of Ossory, granting you the rights pertaining to the office itself, together with its accompanying obligations. Therefore, on the advice of the same dicastery, turning our attention to the governance of the said churches, we unite the Diocese of Ossory and Ferns together in the person of you, the Bishop, and direct that you, Venerable Brother, be one and the same spiritual leader of both churches.
8: As for Bishop Nash himself, he had this to say.
11: I willingly accept this pastoral office entrusted to me by our Lord Jesus Christ through his vicar on earth, Pope Leo. With the help of the Holy Spirit and in cooperation with priests, religious and people, I will strive to guide and serve the people of the Diocese of Ossory, preach the gospel and celebrate the sacred mysteries.
8: And if you missed the installation Mass, you can hear it back in full on the KCLR website, thanks to St Mary's Cathedral's webcam. All roads again lead to Screggan and County Offaly for this week's three-day National Ploughing Championships, which get underway tomorrow. The annual event set to attract hundreds of thousands of fans, plough competitors and stallholders, many of them from Carlow and Kilkenny. Organisers, the NPA, have advised those travelling to follow Garda and steward instructions. You'll find a link to the traffic management plan on the KCLR website. There you'll also find last night's ploughing preview programme presented by our agri correspondent Matt O'Keefe. Among those he spoke to was site manager, Kilkenny man Tom Kelly, who outlined how the hosting spot is looking.
12: That's very good. Yeah, it's excellent, really. Now, We got a nice bit of rain over the last couple of weeks, which took the real dryness and hardness out of it, so it's opened it up nicely. So it should be nicely fit for ploughing and hopefully nicely fit for cars as well on Tuesday morning. There's a lot of work gone into it, and I suppose we have a few years' experience under our belt as well in that Tullamore site. Like, the Gardaí have the road network well nailed down and different routes in and relief routes if one blocks up and so on. And from our point of view, we have car parks are all well set up.
8: Finalists for the Carlow Business Awards have begun to be revealed. Carlow Chamber has been issuing lists in instalments ahead of the event, which rolls out on the 24th of September. You can see how it's looking so far with 10 categories revealed on the KCLR website. Those 10 shortlists are up there. We'll find out later today which acts will represent Carlow and Kilkenny for Irish Music Month's new local hero. Our local finalists will battle it out to go forward to the national stage like Azophonics did last year. From today through to mid-October, listeners to KCLR will also be hearing even more Irish artists on air in a celebration of all that's good in the sector. Vincent Bradley will have the big reveal on the home run from 4 to 7 today. He'll announce the four acts chosen to represent the station as part of the nationwide New Local Hero competition, run with Hot Press, the IBI and Comisión Mian. Then stay tuned to hear each of the four featured on air in the coming weeks. Carlow St. Francis Farm will benefit if a major new funding appeal by Merchants Quay Ireland is accepted by the government. The Addiction and Homelessness Charity is calling for a €5 million investment in Budget 2027 to tackle rising drug dependency and homelessness. Stephen Byrne has more.
13: Part of the proposal includes a request for €800,000 specifically earmarked for rehabilitation and detox services. This funding would directly secure the future of recovery programmes running at the residential facility in Ardriston in Tullow. Nationally, the charity warns that the rapid growth of crack cocaine use is creating severe new challenges for local frontline teams. Last year alone, the organisation recorded over 183,000 individual client engagements across the country. Frontline workers also provided over 83,000 meals and delivered critical counselling services to thousands in need.
8: And in separate funding news, stay tuned with significant monies set to be revealed and announced for our locality later this morning. And Coca-Cola is Ireland's biggest selling grocery brand for the 22nd year in a row. The popular drink, the original recipe for which is tied to a family from Callan, once again leads the Checkout Top 100 Brands for 2026, produced by Checkout magazine. Lucozade comes in second place, followed by Tato in third, Dairy Milk in fourth and Monster in fifth. Red Bull, Brennan's and Kilkenny-born Avonmore rank 6th, 7th and 8th respectively, with Extra and 7up completing the top 10. Brady Family, Ballygown, Brennan's and Avonmore also featured, as we said, in the top 100 brands that people are popping into their shopping baskets.
14: The KCLR Morning News at 9. All the latest from Carlow and Kilkenny, along with the national and international stories.
8: There are warnings Russian drone strikes on a train just a mile from the Polish border represent an escalation. No one was injured in the attack. There are suggestions another service nearby may have been the intended target, with former British Prime Minister Boris Johnson among those on board. Polish Foreign Minister Radoslaw Skowrowski says Europe needs to take note.
15: It's not just knocking on the door, it's inside the house. It's not just some nuisance on the internet. We've had the arson incidents in Poland. We've had attack on the Leipzig airport. And we've had death squads sent by Putin to Britain.
8: The US president says Irish whiskey will be exempt from US tariffs, but the concession will not be extended to the rest of the European Union. He announced the removal of the current 10% levy during the Irish Open trophy presentation at his Doonbeg resort last night. It means Irish whiskey will receive the same tariff-free treatment as spirits produced in the UK, including Scotch and whiskey from Northern Ireland. Speaking at Shannon Airport before boarding Air Force One last night, President Trump said it was a productive weekend.
16: We did a lot of business, met with Taoiseach, met with various other leaders, and we did a lot of business, but it was great to see it. It was a very festive occasion.
8: Meanwhile, the Taoiseach's dismissed what he called a loaded question about whether a border poll will take place during his political career. In Doonbeg yesterday, US President Donald Trump talked up the prospect of Irish reunification for a third time during his 2-day visit, saying it was natural to put North and South together. Micheál Martin will travel to Manchester later this week for his first meeting with Andy Burnham since he became British Prime Minister. Asked whether he expects a border poll during his remaining time in politics, the Taoiseach says he does not believe in setting timelines.
17: Well, that's a loaded question. In terms of politics. But anyway, I've never gone in for sort of timelines and stuff like that. I mean, I'm probably the only guy in the Oireachtas who was in government for the Good Friday Agreement, so I'm very conscious of the enormity of that breakthrough. I'm also conscious of what's in the agreement.
8: A lack of suitable placements for particularly vulnerable children is coming under the spotlight. It's emerged as the dominant issue in the latest report on child protection proceedings in the District Court, published today by the Child Law Project. The report found judges repeatedly expressed their concern, alarm and distress at the extreme shortage of placements for children who could not live at home. Executive Director of the Child Law Project, Carl Coulter, says a whole-of-government approach is needed to address the shortcomings.
18: A lot of the problems in the families do need support from government agencies. For example, drug addiction needs to be tackled. That would lie within the remit of the HSE, as would parental disability. We do see a lot of parental disability. Disability of children, again, is the remit of the HSE. And also, having special kinds of residential units for children who do have a high level of need.
8: Loans to provide support to survivors of residential institutional abuse. The charity, which supports older people to age well at home, has been engaged by the HSE under the Supports for Survivors of Residential Institutional Abuse Act 2025. Eligible survivors are entitled to lifelong support in the community if required. Alone CEO Sean Moynihan outlines what role they'll play.
19: Respect and privacy, people can just ring us on the normal support line 0818 222 024. And what will happen then is we'll send somebody out to actually decide with them what matters to them or any challenges they're facing and create a support plan so they can live well in the community and get the supports that they're entitled to, but also make sure that we address any other health or other needs that they may have, housing, etc.
8: And people aged between 18 and 29 take the longest showers, with half taking 10 minutes at a cost of 60 cents. Gen Z take longer showers than any other age group, despite being most anxious about climate change. 4 in 10 millennials admitted spending 10 minutes in the shower, with 3 in 10 Gen Z X and 16% of boomers spending that length of time. The issue is being highlighted by the conservation group Let's Save Water following drought conditions this summer, with standard showers using between 10 and 15 litres of water per minute.
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8: Mostly dry this morning with some sunny spells developing. It'll turn cloudier though through the afternoon as patchy rain and drizzle spread. Rain will turn more persistent then and heavy at times in the evening, with highest temperatures across the day of 19 to 22 degrees. Right now we're at 17 degrees in Carlow Town, it's 16 degrees in Kilkenny City and also in Ferrybank.
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21: Do you smell that? You smell that, no?
8: Should I ask?
21: That's the smell of somebody who didn't spend long enough in the shower.
22: Or the temperature chemical. No one tag was a viam. Kibbe counted, I guessed. Heart at the law of event is a man into the speckly cousinta. I guess Ken Daw rudden our heart air covruta usidlin and I. Mot a fragly negest in the shinerolda sagat, ton tudra slant agas savoltachta the whore. Agas whore kiggery ele freshen, food disciplini exula. Need a himpish to hussian garim nis fiunti lish in HSA. Den anthashtru agas den diffriacht. Kurdig, HSA careers aini smolish.
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0: Scissor Sisters and I Don't Feel Like Dancing to open the third and final hour of breakfast. Hello there, good morning, welcome along. It's John Walsh on the radio until 10 o'clock on this Monday morning, September the 14th, and the start of Irish Music Month. Now, Never a Crossword is up and running, so for our later risers, let's give you today's clue. The clue is Sea Hermit about cryptic clues. One word, seven letters. What are we talking about today? Don't Google. See if you can figure it out with a pen and a piece of paper. It's really good to challenge the old grey matter, particularly on a Monday. Sea Hermit about cryptic clues. One word, seven letters. What are we talking about? 083-306-9696. If you think you know what we're talking about today, it could win you one of our much sought-after, lovely blue Never a Crossword pens.
1: Roll the dice on KCLR Breakfast. With thanks to the newly renovated Rafters Gastropub on Furry Street. Perfect for a work lunch, meeting friends or a lunchtime celebration.
0: Okay, we asked you four questions this morning. What is the national sport of Japan? Quite a few wrong answers there. Sumo wrestling. Yeah, you know it now when you hear it. Sumo wrestling, the national sport of Japan. Question two, what does the word amen mean? It means so be it. Question three, Huey, Dewey and Louie are the nephews of which famous duck? It was Donald Duck, of course. And question four, in what American state is Dodge City? We were looking for Kansas. Eleanor Ayers. Good morning, Eleanor. She's on the Tuller Road in Carlow. Eleanor, you've gotten your name into the draw drum on Friday, in with a chance now of winning €100. All you need is lady luck for your number to come out. So if you played Roll the Dice today, you were looking for sumo wrestling. So be it. Donald Duck and Kansas.

0: Yeah, we're celebrating Irish Music Month. That's Ali Sherlock. That's the brand new song. And before that, Maloko, the very best of Irish, always right here. But this month, even more special. And you'll find out exactly who's representing Carlo and Kilkenny. Well, our four finalists, at least. We all sat down. We all had a good listen. And as you heard with Edwina on the news, you'll be hearing those again with Vinny later on this evening. The four big acts chosen to represent KCLR as our sort of the best of what we received, and we're hoping that you will like them as much as indeed I and the rest of the judges did, and we're hoping of course that we can get one big act out of that that will end up on the national stage, hopefully representing Carlo and Kilkenny and KCLR in that new local hero competition. And also, not just those four songs, but you'll be hearing songs from various acts that sent in entries that weren't successful this time, but I think you'll appreciate the fact that you can get to hear them on the radio as well, all as part of Irish Music Month. Huge big push, just so as people realise that there's a whole world out there of people making music, and it's not the easiest business in the world to be in, and you're kind of hoping that if you can at all pick one of those that has huge talent and elevate them to the next level. That's the whole idea behind the promotion that is Irish Music Month. So we hope it's hugely successful, and I think when you hear the quality of the songs that we received here, and of course every other local radio station running with the same promotion, so they'll be getting acts from their locality, I think you'll appreciate there's a huge amount going on in the world of music and entertainment, and we're hoping that our choice can again get onto that national stage and maybe just win the prize.
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0: 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KCLR Breakfast. It's time for our coffee break song. This one most people will fondly remember.

0: Yeah, released in 1975, huge international hit in 1976. Our coffee break song this morning and getting the thumbs up from our listeners, which is good. The Sutherland Brothers and Quiver in the Arms of Mary.
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0: A somber My Body Isn't Ready on KCLR Breakfast. If you've just joined us, good morning. Hopefully we found you in very good form indeed. John Walsh with you until 10 o'clock. Still to come on the programme, we take a look at on this date being September the 14th, various things that happened across the world, and indeed we have a spectacular piece of music to tie in with all of that.
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letters only as we continue to play the very best of Irish. That is Make Me Feel Good. And remember, Vinny will be letting us know who the four finalists are in for Carlow and Kilkenny later on this evening, shortly after four. He'll be playing those songs and revealing them to you as well. And you get a chance to pick which one is your favourite. We'll be telling you more about that and giving you more information. Sea Hermit, about cryptic clues. One word, seven letters. That was our Never a Cross Word this morning. Good morning to Noreen Walsh and Moon Coyne. Once again, no relation. I think Noreen has a pen or two as well in the past. She's good at this. Sea Hermit, about cryptic clues. One word, seven letters. Recluse. Or recluse. Cryptic clue. Recluse. Hermit. Yeah, well done, Noreen. The pen is yours and we'll have a brand new Never a Cross Word on the programme tomorrow. Now, on this date, September the 14th, let's see various stories across the world. 2009, the American dancer and actor Patrick Swayze, who was best known for his performance in the box office hits Dirty Dancing in 1987 and Ghost in 1990, died at aged 57 after battling pancreatic cancer. 1985, the American sitcom The Golden Girls debuted on American television, known for its focus on older women, played by Betty White, Rue McCallaghan, Beatrice Arthur and Estelle Getty, and for tackling timely topics, the series became hugely popular. 1985, imagine. 1982, Grace Kelly, an American actress who abandoned her Hollywood career to marry Rainier III, Prince of Monaco, died after suffering a stroke and losing control of the car she was driving. 1927, I included this because I know it's morbid, but it's a fascinating story. Isadora Duncan, a pioneer of modern expressive dance, she died in France when her long scarf became entangled in the rear wheel of the car in which she was riding. I had never heard that story before. Mind you, you wouldn't hear much of things that happened in 1927. I didn't know who Isadora Duncan was, but you can imagine it at the time, so fashionable. And the big wheels, they would have been spoked wheels on the cars, and of course the roof would have been open and she would have looked fabulous, but nobody saw the danger. 1901, the US President William McKinley died 8 days after being shot in Buffalo in New York. 1997, Pete Townsend. Here's a great story. He unveiled an English Heritage blue plaque at number 23 Brook Street in Mayfair. Anybody know why? Well, it was where Jimi Hendrix had lived in 1968 and 1969. He, by the way, was the first pop star to be commemorated with the plaque. 2021. I love this as well. An exceptionally rare first edition of Mary Shelley's Gothic classic Frankenstein broke the world auction record for a printed work by a woman when it was sold at Christie's for £850,000 in New York. And just in case you wondered, it was Lot 96. The first edition was one of 500 copies of the novel printed in 1818 and the first to be auctioned since 1985. Famous birthdays today. I found one. Ashley Roberts, the pop singer from Pussycat Dolls, was born on this date in 1981 in Phoenix, Arizona, making Ashley Roberts all of 45 years old today. And for music, as I said, a fascinating, powerful song. In 2014, a life-size bronze statue of this lady was unveiled in London in the late singer-songwriter's favourite neighbourhood, that of Camden. She would have turned 31 years old that day, but of course she had passed away in 2011.

0: Yeah, the fabulous Amy Winehouse. It was on this date in 2014 that a life-size bronze statue of her was unveiled in London in the late singer-songwriter's favourite neighbourhood of Camden, and we remember her today. Now, Brian, later on this morning, will be telling you all about Carl Scarpa, the brand new store at Goods on High Street. There's a voucher to be won every day this week, and somebody is also going to win the big prize of a €200 voucher for the brand new Carl Scarpa store at Goods. Brian will bring you all the details later.
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0: And that's where we have to leave it today. All going well and according to plan, we're back with you on the radio tomorrow after 7. The mystery voice will be worth €280.

We'll have another Never a Cross Word. We'll roll the dice. And I leave you with this thought for the day. Somebody once said, I don't smoke. I don't drink. I don't do drugs. I just have one small problem. I tell lies. Ta-ra.

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5: It's 10 o'clock. Good morning. I'm Martin Quilty and making your KCLR News headlines this hour. The Diocese of Ossory is officially tied to that of Ferns with the installation of the 97th Bishop, Ger Nash. His mass to mark the occasion took place at St Mary's Cathedral yesterday. Nobody was injured in last night's crash in County Carlow. The single vehicle incident involving a tractor happened just after 9:30 p.m. on the N81 at Coppinatullow. Elsewhere this morning, the US President says Irish whiskey will be exempt from US tariffs, but the concession will not be extended to the rest of the European Union. He announced the removal of the current 10% levy during the Irish Open Trophy presentation at his Doombeg resort last night. Dozens of families in Northern Ireland have been left homeless in the aftermath of the race riots in June. At least 88 families were forced out of their homes after houses were set alight, and the Irish Times reports that since the beginning of September, 39 households were rehomed in temporary accommodation elsewhere. And the first 10 category finalists for the Carlow Business Awards have been revealed. You'll find details on the KCLR website of the announcement so far from organisers Carlow Chamber. It is approaching a minute and a half past 10. Your weather and debt notices are next.
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5: This morning is going to be mostly dry with some sunny spells developing. However, it'll turn cloudier through the afternoon as patchy rain and drizzle spread. Rain will turn more persistent and heavy at times this evening. Highest temperatures of 19 to 22 degrees in a moderate southwesterly wind. Right now it is 18 degrees across the board in Carlow Town, Kilkenny City and Ferrybank.
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5: KCLR has been informed of the following deaths. James Jim Coyne, Palmerstown, Tullerone Road, Kilkenny. He died on Saturday peacefully at St Luke's Hospital. Requiem Mass this morning at 10:30 at St Canice's Church, followed by burial in St Kieran's Cemetery. The house is private. Michael Barry, Ashley Cord, College Road, Kilkenny and late of Tullamaine Feathered, County Tipperary. He died on Thursday last. Requiem Mass today at 12:30 at St Patrick's Church, followed by burial in Folkestown Cemetery. The house is private, family flowers only, donations to the St Vincent de Paul Society. Paddy Donnelly, Mellifont, College Road, Kilkenny, retired Kilkenny City and County Manager. He died peacefully on Friday last at St Luke's General Hospital. Reposing at his home today from 4 p.m, concluding with rosary at 7 p.m. The house is private at all other times. Removal tomorrow morning to St Patrick's Church, Kilkenny for Requiem Mass at 12 noon, followed by burial to Folkestown Cemetery. Family flowers only, donations to the Friends of St Luke's. A donation box will be at the church. Ellen Hogan, Nee Young, Ballykeef, Ballycullen, County Kilkenny. She died unexpectedly but peacefully yesterday at St Luke's Hospital. Reposing at her residence today from 3 p.m, concluding with rosary and vigil prayers at 8 p.m. Funeral arriving to St Bridget's Church, Ballycullen, tomorrow for Requiem Mass at 2 p.m, followed by burial in St Mary's Cemetery, Ballykeef. The house is private tomorrow morning. Eireadh Dé Gairefhsead. 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
9: Well, hello, good morning. You're very welcome along to today's KCLR Daily. Monday the 14th of September. It's Brian Redmond with you here right the way through until 1 o'clock today. Well, what a weekend that was. The President of America, Donald J. Trump, arrived. Caused carnage on the M50 when it had to be closed for a couple of hours, or a period of time at least, on Saturday morning to get him from Dublin Airport into the park. He visited all his friends, and some less friendly, in the Phoenix Park in Dublin before heading down to his own little patch of this fair green land, Trump Doonbeg in County Clare, where the imagery just continued to be unbelievable, I think. To hear Irish fans on the greens shouting USA, USA, USA. Probably always going to end like that, wasn't it? We'll have a look at the papers. We've lots more to do besides 083 306 9696 for all of your texts and WhatsApps. Coming up in a few moments' time on the show, we'll be speaking to J.D. Flynn, director of Kittlers, about the good news that Donald J. Trump brought to his industry. And Harry Ewing from Carlow Professional Golfer was on the greens of Trump Doonbeg with Thomas Higgins. We'll be catching up with him also. Lots more to do besides, because Rory Boyle, head of the Law Society, will be telling us how a new initiative will make it easier to get involved in that profession. Oisin joins us to look back on sports in general, and lots more to come. 083 306 9696. Don't forget, we've got a €200 Carl Scarpa voucher to give away in association with goods here in Kilkenny. All of that and more to come between now and one on today's KCLR Daily. But we'll begin with the papers. Now, there's not a huge amount in them, really, this morning. But when I say that, they're all still as bulky as they normally are, but not much variety. Surprise, surprise, given the weekend, the Irish Independent deciding to lead with Martin bids to calm debate on unity ahead of Burnham meeting. Because one of the key talking points, of course, for the weekend was very flippant and off-the-cuff way in which President of America Donald Trump, not just once, not twice, but on a number of occasions over the weekend, talked about sort of a united Ireland, sort of being inevitable, I think was how I would take his comments. Trump doubles down on his United Ireland Doonbeg remarks, and the President's parting gift is a €450 million tariff cut on Irish whiskies, which we'll be coming to talk about in a moment. The image on the front of the Irish Independent is not quite the best image of this particular moment. I'll come to that in a moment. But it is the image of Donald Trump handing the Amgen Irish Open Trophy over to the one and only Shane Lowry. He absolutely obliterated them on the golf course. The Irish Times has a very similar image on the front of the paper, but from a slightly better angle. And the reason I say that is it's still Donald Trump and Shane Lowry handing and receiving the trophy. But in this particular image, framed beautifully between the two of them in the background, is our own Taoiseach, Micheál Martin. What do you think about how the Taoiseach handled things over the weekend? He seemed to get more and more relaxed as the weekend went on. I thought he looked a little nervous when he greeted the US President first thing on Saturday morning, the press conference part of things. I thought he looked a bit nervous in the chair, a little bit unsure of body language. but got more and more relaxed as the weekend went on, removed the tie, as did, of course, the President of America, and smiled more, sort of was quite jovial at times, got a deal on the tariffs in relation to whiskies. Other bits and pieces to come, I believe, as well. But the image there perfectly showing not just Donald Trump and Shane Lowry in the foreground with the trophy, but Micheál Martin in the background, smiling from ear to ear as the President of the US would have been getting ready to head off on his various different helicopters and planes to go back to America. Irish Examiner, similar sort of image, but focusing on the sporting element. This is Shane Lowry on his own. No politicians in sight anywhere on that image this morning. Jubilantly, as only Shane Lowry can, sort of dancing around, about to punch the air, and sort of looks like he's going to take part in the shot put with the trophy. But no, he very firmly held on to the trophy, for anybody who saw the video of that moment as well. But the Irish Examiner capturing that image. Lowry trumps, very good, I see what they did there, field to take the Irish Open. The Irish Examiner leading with that story this morning. Let's, for a moment, just have a little listen to that moment on the 18th green at Trump Doonbeg when Donald Trump announced that he was going to remove tariffs on Irish whiskies.
8: I talked about it, and Shane talked about it, and everybody's been bugging me. This ain't, would you do me a favor? It's so unfair what's going on. Could you possibly take the tariffs off of Irish whiskey? And I said, on behalf of the United States of America, I am going to take the tariffs off of
9: Yes, that is people, largely Irish people, standing in County Clare cheering the President of America. Now, it was always a divided opinion here in Ireland, but certainly in recent years anyway. And for every one of those that were standing around the 18th green cheering and going on, I should say, to chant USA, USA, USA, which ironically is something that normally only happens at a Ryder Cup chanted by the American fans. For every one of those, there was somebody standing in protest as well. I mean, we'll be speaking to some of those who are protesting the visit of Donald J. Trump in a few moments' time. But joining us now is another J, this time J.D. Flynn, director of Kittlers and founders of Kittlers Irish Whiskey. J.D., good morning.
12: Good morning, Brian. Thanks for having me on.
9: A good day yesterday, I would suggest. Your thoughts?
12: A great day. Great day for sport, great day for golf, great day for hospitality, and a great day for whiskey.
9: And as I say, a great day. It'll be others probably spitting at the radio and, you know, understandably clawing at it. We're separating out, of course, here the sporting elements and, as you said, the hospitality elements and particularly the Irish whiskey elements from others. We'll come to those others in a moment. Just how important is the removal of this tariff going to be for Irish whiskey?
12: Oh, this is unbelievable for Irish whiskey. I mean, Irish whiskey represents about like 450 million. The US buys about 450 million worth of Irish whiskey. And like, and we buy 80 million euros worth of bourbon barrels. So like, we have this huge trade between Ireland and the US when it comes to whiskey. And there is no Irish whiskey without bourbon barrels. Mm. And so to reduce this tariff just removes this headache for distributors, consumers, buyers, and it just creates this opportunity for obviously the big brands, but smaller brands like myself that consumers in America would look at, you know.
9: The tariff, as I understand it at the moment, is 10%. If I'm right in saying, JD, it was 15% at one point in time as well. Just how damaging have those tariffs been to large and small Irish whiskey producers since they first came into effect?
12: Oh, massively. This has taken, it could be the difference between your whiskey being on the shelf or off the shelf. And for this to be reduced from 15 to 10 was progress, but to go down to zero now, this creates a massive opportunity for all of Irish whiskey. And so that we're now on 11 playing field with the likes of their own whiskey, which is bourbon.
9: Yeah, you know? And indeed, with, on a playing field that's level with Irish whiskey producers north of the border who were sort of free to sell into the US without tariffs. And it seems to be that was the part that Donald Trump sort of went, yeah, this doesn't really make sense, does it?
12: No, no, no. And of course, Northern Irish whiskey and then Scotch were different to the Irish whiskey. So we were all producing whiskey on the one island at one stage, but one part was getting one tariff and the other part was getting another tariff. So it kind of seemed unfair. So I think it made a lot of sense to reduce the tariff to zero for him. And I thought he thought of a good opportunity to do it. So
9: some would say the ultimate markets here, the best opportunity. I mean, it couldn't really have gone much better for Donald J. Trump in terms of the imagery around making that announcement, surrounded by both Irish and Americans on the green.
12: Oh, yeah.
9: With the Irish golfer Shane Lowry standing beside him, receiving the trophy on Donald Trump's own golf course, and he has, you know, everybody cheering his name and sort of in celebration. Did you have any sense that this was going to happen, JD?
12: I didn't. I felt there was going to be some sort of announcement and that, but I didn't feel that Irish whiskey was going to be announced there and then. But you just don't know. He's just so unpredictable. The frenzy around him coming to Clare and, like you said, closing down the M50, flying into Ireland, you know, Doonbeg, there's Chinook helicopters landing on golf courses. And next thing, there's an Irishman winning the Irish Open. And next thing, what a great way to steal his limelight, but to announce the Irish whiskey tariffs being reduced. Yeah. So, I mean, I didn't see it, but it's not unlike him to do something unpredictable like this, you know.
9: And do you expect...
12: He just makes it happen.
9: Apologies, JD. Do you expect now that, you know, those words, they won't just, you know, be covered in the Irish press this morning, because everything that comes out of Donald Trump's mouth is covered extensively across the USA. Do you expect now that there'll be swathes of America that might have been staunch bourbon drinkers because that's their heritage, now listening to the words of Donald J. Trump celebrating Irish whiskey, making phone calls to Kittler's this morning going, we've never stocked your whiskey before, we've never heard of your whiskey before, but our president tells us it's great, can we have some?
12: Absolutely. Like, America has always loved Irish whiskey. There's always been a huge draw for it. And they've had to revert to their own bourbon, which is great. But Irish whiskey has always been number one in their hearts. And you know what I mean? I expect the phone to be hopping now this morning for whiskey tastings, Irish coffee classes, walking whiskey tours. You know, and it's Irish whiskey, and especially Kittler's whiskey, is a great way to tell the story of Kilkenny.
9: Yeah.
12: You know, you have the home of Halloween coming up now. And, you know, people are coming down to Kilkenny. They're all in the mood for that kind of spooky atmosphere. And sure, what better way to see a spirit than in the glass, you know?
9: Yeah, that's something you've thought about quite a lot, JD. It's part of the marketing, no doubt about it at all. So that's what happened. I actually said at one point last week when we were discussing the value of the $20 million to be spent on President Trump's protection, and playing devil's advocate at one point, I said, sure, if he decides to remove the tariffs on Irish whiskies, that's probably worth multiples of the $20 million. Completely unbeknownst to me that he was actually going to go ahead and do that. But in your perspective then, €20 million spent by Irish taxpayers on protecting the president's value for money?
12: It's like this. Where does the money go? The money goes to housing those, the Gardaí, the protective units, into local hospitality, local restaurants, local produce. So everybody is getting the spin-off from this. You know, the local hotels up in Clare, all full. They might have been full of guests, but they also might have been full of the Gardaí, the protective units, the sniper units, who knows? And that has a trickle-down effect. And, you know, those guards go home with that money in their pocket and they spend it in their local community. Mm. The EU presidency, for instance, that trickles down to Kilkenny as well. There's been a number of events all around and we're starting to see that. And that's an investment. And I know it's cost $20 million to the taxpayer, but it's being spent in Ireland to us. So it is coming back to us. It's just coming back in a roundabout way.
9: Any plans then to maybe sort of in the context of Donald Trump's favourite numbers, yeah, I think it's 45 and 47, it wasn't he the President of America, the 45th and 47th President of America, maybe a special edition of Kittler's Irish Whiskey, 45, 47, I'm sure there'll be a huge amount of voters in America wouldn't mind having a bottle of that on their shelf.
12: I think you're onto something there. Maybe we need to do a special edition, a branded. Brian, contact me after this and we'll put something together.
9: Okay, well, I just thought of that off the top of my head. So there you go, you can have that one for free. But good times ahead. Any fear that he might change his mind again? Because he is sort of well-renowned for changing his mind.
12: It's Monday morning and I haven't even thought about it. You know, if it could happen, it could be changed by Friday. But sure, look, let's go.
9: We'll take it while it's on offer.
12: Exactly, yeah.
9: Well, listen, it's brilliant to have you with us, J.D. Flynn, Director of Kittler's Whiskey, getting ready for the spooky season. As you said, where else could you see a spirit in a glass and may well have a spirit that carries the numbers 45-47 as a result of President Donald J. Trump announcing over the weekend the removal of tariffs on Irish whiskies. J.D. Flynn, thanks for joining us this morning. Have a great week, and you better go and answer them phones, because as you said, I'm sure they're going to be hopping with American tourists.
12: Thanks, Brian. Good morning.
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9: And if you're finding the positivity around Donald J. Trump's visit this weekend a bit too much to handle, and you have negative thoughts on it that you would like to share, 083 306 9696. We'll also, as I mentioned earlier on, be getting the thoughts of some of those who are in an official capacity also unhappy with his visit here. Kathleen Funchin, Sinn Féin MEP, got the opportunity to share her views with us a little bit earlier on this morning. We'll be giving you a flavour of that all in good time. But some good news for you, because as I mentioned on the show on Friday, we're giving you a chance this week every day to win a €200 voucher to spend at the brand new Carl Scarpa store that's in Goods on High Street here in Kilkenny. Very simple, very straightforward. Yes, there's a voucher each day. None of this sort of daily winner going into a draw on Friday. If you win today, you've got a voucher. You'd be ruled out for the rest of the week, but there are more opportunities to come. The questions are all surprisingly shoe related, and the one I have for you today is, can you name the actor who played the role of Puss in Boots in the animated movie of the same name? There was a little hint given as well, which is this same character also showed up in the animated movie Shrek. Who is the actor that played Puss in Boots in his own title role? And indeed, Shrek, 083 306 9696. That's the first Uncle Kenny text and WhatsApp line. And that's how you'll get yourself in with a chance of winning that voucher this morning. I'll give you a reminder a little bit later on. As you've been hearing throughout the morning on the death notices here on KCLR, the passing has been announced of PJ Donnelly. Now, he's been described as a visionary who helped shape Kilkenny's development over many, many years, and tributes have been pouring in. And joining us now to pay their own very personal tributes publicly is Councillor Jo Malone and, of course, the one and only legend herself, Councillor Mary Hilda Kavanagh. Great to have you both with us. Jokingly describing Mary Hilda, because when I said to Jo that Mary would be joining us as well, Jo said, oh, a couple of legends all on the same phone. But we are mourning the passing of another legend this morning, Mary Hilda, aren't we?
0: Indeed we are. The late county engineer, Michael Barry, will be buried today after Mass. I went to his funeral yesterday evening. And he was a marvellous, dedicated official in Kilkenny County Council for many years. He was there in the days when there was one county manager, one county engineer, one county secretary, and there wasn't kind of a middle management layer like there is now. So these three people really had to carry the problems and the running of the county nearly single-handed. In the early days, Paddy Donnelly had a city manager, but when that went then, like, as you know, we're all the one now, but in Paddy Donnelly's time, he would have been a very hard-working, active, committed official. But, I mean, I must pay tribute to Michael Barry, who was a complete and utter gentleman, and the Lord's mercy on him. He got to the ripe old age of 98, but to his widow and his family, I would like to extend my sincere sympathy.
9: Jo, your own thoughts?
21: Good morning, Brian, and to your listeners, and to Mary Hilda as well. Yeah, I'm in County Hall here, and to be honest with you, there's a bit of sadness around the place on the death of a man. He was a visionary. I didn't know him really as county manager, but I knew him as a parishioner in St. Patrick's, and I used to often meet him going into the 9:30 Mass or coming out of many moons ago. A great man, and always that time. And he was probably a man ahead of his time, because just looking at some of the condolences about him, Kilkenny is what it is today because of the late Mr. Donnelly, and sympathies to the other man that died as well, Mr. Barry. They're both living on the one road up there on the College Road. And Mr. Donnelly came to Kilkenny many years ago, became manager in 1976. He spent 25 years as a city and county manager, and before that he was private secretary to Mr. Minister Neil Blaney. You know, and when he left politics then, Brian, he got involved in a lot of other stuff as well, and he's a civic trust, and also with the with voluntary organisations as well. And like, my own point of view, I always saw him as a legend, as a gentleman. And I was walking in the Castle Park yesterday, and I met a woman, and she said, the lovely Mr. Donnelly has died. You know, and that's a very good, nice tribute to a man. Very simple, you know, the lovely Mr. Donnelly has died.
9: And Mary Hilda, I mean, you know, to be an engineer, to be a civil servant, I suppose, I think you went to the civil service, as Joe has sort of suggested, very, very young, just 17 years of age. Mind you, having said that, going into a job at 17 back in the 50s wouldn't have been unusual at all. I mean, over the years, what do you think was the biggest tribute, the biggest achievement that PJ Donnelly had?
0: Well, he came to Kilkenny with a wealth of experience, and he knew how government departments worked, and that's a huge bonus in any job, because you know where to go for money and how to go about getting the money, and he knew the people in government as well, both the permanent civil service, of course, and then as quite a number of senior politicians as well. And he had a commitment and a vision for Kilkenny. He absolutely loved the city, the same as if it was his own back garden, and he wanted to make Kilkenny the best place in Ireland, if not in Europe, for people to come and visit and for people to live in and work in. And I think that he transformed Kilkenny. Like, if you ask me to pick out one single thing he did, I couldn't. They were so numerous that you couldn't actually say which was the most important. But it was his vision for Kilkenny, and as I said, and as he Joe has already mentioned, he was a man of great faith as well. And he had great faith in the man above, but he also had great faith in people. And he had a huge respect for councillors. He always felt, listen to your councillors. The people elected them. They have the right to be listened to. And you always felt he was listening to you. Like, in those days, you probably go into him more often than you'd ring him or you'd write to him. I must have written Dear Mr. Donnelly 100 times, but I certainly wrote Dear Mr. Barry. I wrote Dear Mr. Barry 1,000 times, literally, because in the 1970s and early 80s, Michael Barry came in 1974 and Paddy Donnelly came in 1976. But that's how you communicated. I hope the letters are well in the bin by now, or well shredded by now, but that's what you did.
9: I'd say the Official Secrets Act has well protected those letters, Mary Hilda. I'm sure you'd be fine.
0: But I have some of the letters. I actually have letters that Mr. Donnelly wrote back to me. Let's put it that way.
9: Mary Hilda, are they the most important ones? Because when you do get that letter back, council officials, that letter is the acknowledgement that not only have they received your letter, but you would hope more often than not that they've taken on board your thoughts.
0: I'd say there's no question about it. I'd say every personal letter that was written to Dear Mr. Donnelly and Dear Mr. Barry was read by them, not by their secretaries, but by themselves, and responded to accordingly. He may not have typed up the answer, but he certainly signed it. You know, it wasn't just get rid of her, get rid of him. And I was talking to another former councillor yesterday, and he said the way he'd say to you, no point in coming to me at estimates time when it's too late. Come in to me in March or April about what roads you think are most important, what bends you think need to be removed, etc., etc. And we'll talk about it in April, and then I'll do my best to try and put it into the estimates in September, October. You know, that was the kind of men they were. You know,
9: Joe, I wonder, based on what Mary Hilda has said there, you know, the role that he might have played in helping or supporting or teaching or showing the ropes to young up-and-coming councillors. I mean, would he have done similar for you at times, Joe, back in the earlier days of your political career, guided you and sort of showed you how to go about best getting things done?
21: Yeah, well, I said earlier, Brian, I wasn't here when Mr. Donnelly was at the top, but I used to meet him on the streets and I used to call around to his house, and he was also very good back in the day to the Irish Wheelchair Association, and like he was the one that got the site and got the plan and got everything. I don't know if I'm supposed to say that, but you know, he was a great man and he was very good to the less well off people around the city and the county. And I'm taking it on myself as Cathaoirleach of the Kerry County Council to officially open a book of condolences here in County Hall in John Street, Brian, at 11 o'clock today, and people can feel free to come in. And also, later on this evening, we'll be hoping to confirm that we will have a special meeting later in the week from the County Council. People like Mary Hilda and Johnny Brennan, that would have served with him and others, and you know, to give them the time to pay their respects at a forum here in County Hall. Hopefully that'll be on in the next few days.
9: Yeah.
21: You know, because he's after leaving a lasting legacy, and it's hard as Mary Hilda said to point out one thing, but I know he was also involved with the prayer tower as well, and the combined effort from the local authority, the OPW and the Civic Trust. You know, he's involved in many things, and over the last couple of days after since he died, people are talking. And as I said, you see it on the RIP as well with the condolences. And we're going to give him due respect tomorrow. The County Council, we're going to give him a guard of honour from his house down the short distance to the church, you know, to show the loyalty and respect that we haven't had, and also with the officials as well, because there is a gloom around County Hall here today and further afield as well at the passing of Mr. Donnelly.
9: Yeah, well, I know he was predeceased by his loved wife, Maura.
21: Maura, a lovely woman as well, a great church-going person as well, and she used to always do the flowers in St. Patrick's Church next door to her as well. And a very good woman as well, and to the siblings, to all the family at this time.
9: Yeah, I'm sure his sons, Joe and Damien, and the rest of the family will all appreciate reading those comments in that book of condolences that will be opening at 11 o'clock in County Hall. But for now...
21: And everyone is welcome to come in off the street. Brian, we're going to leave it there for the week, and councillors will be in due course, and their consigners as well. And,
9: okay.
21: You know, and I want to thank you for allowing Councillor Cavan and myself on this morning. She worked with him. I just knew him as the parishioner, as the citizen Paddy. So... You know, it's coming from two perspectives.
9: Well, the final word then, Mary Hilda. Joe has told us about what's planned for the days to come. Your final word on both of those deceased individuals now. Michael Barry, former county engineer, and PJ Paddy Donnelly, former city and county manager. Your thoughts?
0: I don't know if you're talking to Joe or myself first, but I think that Joe hit the nail on the head when he said he looked after the less well-off. Paddy Donnelly always looked out for people on the margins. And when you asked him to help people, he did. He always found a way to help people on the margins. And I think that was the mark of the man. The wealthy can always look after themselves, but he was a dedicated, committed gentleman who looked after the people of the city and county to the utmost of his ability, and he's left a tremendous legacy. And I don't doubt but that if there is another world, that he's in a high place in heaven at this moment in time.
9: Well said.
0: And my condolences to his family.
9: Well said. Thanks once again to Councillor Joe Malone and Councillor Mary Hilda Cavanagh for joining us this morning to remember both Michael Barry, former county engineer, and PJ Paddy Donnelly, former city and county manager. May they both rest in peace.
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9: Well, we've touched on the good news that Donald J. Trump brought to whiskey producers over the weekend. We've touched on the sporting element, and we'll be delving more into the sports over the weekend with Oisin Langan a little bit later on. But of course, the other big statement from Donald Trump over the weekend was that he sort of felt that United Ireland seemed obvious and would be something that would happen at some point in the future. I mean, it's a very, very vague way to deal with what is an extremely complicated issue. And of course, his whole visit was what you might describe as a complicated issue, because for every person celebrating the announcement of those reductions in tariffs, there were other people protesting his being here in the first place. The difference being, of course, that those protesting were kept a little bit further away from the cameras. And, you know, for many, they might have felt, if they were wondering whether their voices were being heard at all. One of those people who was very much protesting was Sinn Féin MEP Kathleen Funchen. Now, she joined us a little bit earlier on this morning to give us her views on Trump's comments on Irish unity. She was at Doonbeg over the weekend, but not standing at the photo call with many of the other politicians. She was there with the protesters. Unfortunately, unable to join us live on the show this morning, but she did give us her thoughts a little earlier.
24: Well, I always welcome support for Irish unity. I do think it's really important that those comments don't distract from all of the other really horrific things that Trump and his administration are doing in relation to the situation in Palestine, the ongoing genocide, and how they consistently fail to hold Israel to account. They have literally rolled the red carpet out for Benjamin Netanyahu recently in Washington and continue to fund Israel. And, you know, we have always had really good support from America in relation to Irish unity. I think America played a key role. I don't know, would we have had the Good Friday Agreement without them and the role that they played. So given that they have that history and we have that history between the two countries, you know, it would be amazing to see that level of diplomacy and that commitment being put into some of the other conflicts now that we see throughout the world, like the situation in Palestine, but also the situation in Iran. There needs to be diplomatic and peaceful resolutions to these conflicts. And I actually think the situation that we have in Ireland and how successful the Good Friday Agreement has been nearly 30 years on is an example, and America played a key role in that. So you would hope that they could see that, you know, having played a role in that themselves, that they would be able to start looking at diplomatic and peaceful resolutions to other conflicts, and really importantly with the accountability piece for those that have caused that, for example, Israel. But the comments are welcome. As I say, we welcome all comments and discussion on Irish unity. I think in the last number of years, particularly in the aftermath of Brexit, there has been a lot more debate and discussion. People are a lot more tuned in to the idea of Irish unity. You know, we've seen really successful events like the FLA in Belfast this year, really positive situation that probably a lot of people would have thought in the past they'd never see something like that happen in Belfast. So all of that is really positive and really good. But I do think we can't distract from all of the other stuff in relation to the Trump administration and the foreign policy that they are pursuing.
9: There you go, the thoughts of Sinn Féin MEP Kathleen Funchen this morning, following Donald Trump's sort of talking about a united Ireland, giving her views on that. I mean, I heard somebody say this morning that we all knew Donald Trump was a Republican. We just didn't realise he was that type of Republican. But do let us know if you have any thoughts on his visit, or are you just happy to see the back of all the Ferrari around it? 083 306 9696 is that Fairstone Kilkenny text and WhatsApp line. And amongst all of that, there was a sporting event taking place, a golf tournament, the Irish Open. Shane Larry, the champion, walking away with things. And joining us now is Harry Ewing, Carlo professional golfer, caddy to Thomas Higgins over the weekend. Harry, good morning. I know you're tight for time. Whereabouts in the world are you now? Explain how you've travelled to where, and sort of give us an insight into the life of a tour caddy.
3: Life of a tour caddy. I've just landed in Alicante, a very early morning
9: flight. Oh, now you're making me extremely jealous. Please tell me you're going to be working very hard today and not relaxing and enjoying yourself.
3: Of course I am. Today is a work day. It has been since about 4:30 this morning, Brian. So yeah, no rest for the wicked, that's for sure. But what a day yesterday, huh?
9: Yeah, well, first of all, before we get into that yesterday, Thomas Higgins, his first outing as a professional, overall sort of happy? I mean, I know they'll never be happy unless they've won, but you've got to have some sort of temperance to your expectations, haven't you?
3: No, in fairness, look, as his professional debut, he would have to be happy with even just the whole experience gained and the way the week went. Yes, he would have loved to make the cut and make the weekend, which sadly didn't happen. We missed by 4 shots, but he still put up a pretty decent showing. When it's your professional debut, there's a lot of stuff going on in the background, and you know, it can be, I suppose, hard to deal with your own expectations and expectations of everyone there that's supporting you as well. But yeah, look, he did very well. I think he's learned a lot from the experience throughout the whole week. We had some brilliant kind of experiences playing practice rounds with the likes of Lowry and Harrington on Monday, and then John Rahm and Tom McKibben on Tuesday. So that was nice for him to kind of get an opportunity to kind of play a few holes with those guys, get to know them a little bit, and equally pit his game against theirs and kind of give him a sense that, you know, he belongs out there. So look, it's only the very first step on the journey of being a professional golfer, and Thomas has a lot ahead of him. In 6 weeks' time now, he'll be down in Spain for stage two of tour school to try and get his full European tour status for next year. But an exciting time for him, and no doubt a week that he hugely enjoyed, as I did.
9: And I'm sure he's going to have to temper, again, using that word, his expectations going forward, because, I mean, a first professional tournament being the Irish Open in front of what is also his own home fans, with Shane Lowry running away from the field, with Donald Trump arriving. I mean, not every tournament every week is going to be surrounded by all of that sort of circus, is it?
3: Yeah, no, absolutely. There was a lot going on this week, in fairness, there really was. But look, it was magic. The atmosphere down there was unbelievable. I have to say, the golf course itself was a brilliant challenge, and the way the tour set it up, even though we had pretty tough weather on Thursday, the first day, it got better then as the weekend wore on. But it was a brilliant edition of the Irish Open. It keeps going from strength to strength for anyone that tuned in over the weekend. Obviously, he did what he did, which is unbelievable. But just to even see the scenes and the amount of kids that were out there supporting, the atmosphere was magic. And when you get a golf course like that, it's built, obviously, with sand dunes. There's nearly natural amphitheatres around the greens, and that scene yesterday when Lowry walked up the 18th and all the fans filling around the edge of the green. We do golf tournaments pretty well in this country, and Shane Lowry knows that better than most, having obviously but for now as a professional and right in the middle of all of that, he won an Open Championship in 2019, we'll remember, in Portrush. But yeah, iconic scenes yesterday evening, they'll live long with the memory, for sure.
9: He ran away with it. I mean, myself and my dad were chatting probably three or four holes into yesterday's round, and I think he was certainly approaching six or seven shots clear at that point in time. But to go on and extend the lead is sort of a mark as to how well he was playing yesterday. Putter was really hot all weekend. That's the phrase that you guys use, isn't it, really? And he is in now a great standing, having had a sort of relatively lean period back inside the world's top 50, leading the European Order of Merit ahead of what's going to be another circus of a golf tournament in Adair Manor around about this time next year for the Ryder Cup. Overall, a successful Irish Open, Harry.
3: Yeah, massively. And to be honest, Brian, for a guy that was under a bit of pressure, we don't seem to realise it. We think these guys live the dream, travel the world playing golf at the top end, and he's had so much successes in the past.
9: But Harry, let me pause you there for a moment. He is now this morning, I believe, in Adair Manor, playing golf there in preparation for next year's Ryder Cup. It's hardly working for a living, is it?
3: But Brian, you've no idea the amount of stress and pressure these days.
9: No, I'm only joking.
3: Shane Lowry's pretty much since the start of the season, he messed up two real good opportunities to win on the PGA Tour with horror finishes on the back nine on Sunday. We remember he was in contention at the Masters.
9: Yeah, and the horror of all horrors,
3: which was an embarrassment, to be honest. And his summer kind of, you know, carried on in that vein. And then you go and make tough decisions. He decided to change his caddy and bring back Dermot Byrne, as previous caddy that he worked 9 years with up until 2018. So that was a long part of Lowry's career from the minute he turned pro. So those were kind of big, I suppose, decisions. He felt he needed a change. He spoke yesterday about how he got all his team down to Florida for the last couple of weeks, that they had to do a real reset after the finish of the PGA Tour season and really try and focus on the end of the season back in Europe. And obviously, look, that freshening up of things and a reset or whatever has obviously worked in the best fashion possible. But you're right, he blew away the field yesterday, and you know, it was a complete walk in the park once he birdied the first hole and his playing partner bogeyed the second. The four-shot lead became six, and from there on, he just stormed the victory.
9: Well, it's a fabulous victory yet again. Shane Lowry celebrating and bringing the good news. I mean, the atmosphere on the final green during the trophy presentation, Harry, just finally before I let you go, I'm not sure whether you were in earshot of it, but the idea of the chance of USA, something that's very Ryder Cup-esque, roaring out across Doon Beg from Irish golf fans. I mean, just how loud was it there during that moment?
3: Yeah, no, it was loud, and I think, I don't know, was there a little bit of jest going on with the US-USA chants and then the ole-ole chants? The atmosphere was obviously pretty excitable yesterday. Everyone was in field pitch, and you could see those last three, four holes, everyone was just running forward to get the best advantage position to be up on those final couple of holes on 17 and 18 to see what was going to happen, an iconic moment again for Lowry. But yeah, look, everything that happened, and I suppose Donald Trump being there only added to the razzmatazz, him being on the first tee to see Lowry off and obviously being there to present the trophy as well. So look, it just added to the spectacle, and look, the eyes of the world and the eyes of the golf world are very much on Ireland at the moment, and brilliant that we had an Irish winner as well. So look, it's brilliant for Doon Beg, it's brilliant for County Clare, and in general for golf tourism in Ireland. We have to look at the whole broader picture, and it is brilliant. And as you say, we're literally 1 year to go now to the Ryder Cup in Adair Manor.
9: Okay. Harry, a pleasure. Listen, I appreciate you taking the time to join us. What's a very busy day. Enjoy Alicante. Travel safe as you go about your travels, and we'll catch up again soon.
3: Lovely. Thanks, Brian. Thank you.
9: Well, there you go. And from the successes of the Irish sporting field over the weekend with Shane Lowry, as I said, we will be chatting with Oisin Langan to get a broader view of all things sporting over the weekend. But we're going to move to successes of a musical nature, because Dermot Kennedy is one of those success stories from the last couple of years. And as we get ready to kick off Irish Music Month here on KCLR, we're going to be playing a lot more fabulous music from fabulous Irish artists. And Dermot Kennedy right up there amongst the very, very best. And here he is with this morning's offering. This is called Honest.

0: Normal and the long summer evenings begin to fade. We've got just the thing for your Monday nights. 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
3: And yes, very much looking forward to be back teaching. I know it's September. And the autumn and winter are ahead when I'm hearing the ads for my own dance classes on at the Pembroke Hotel next Monday. So there you go, we're very much into it now. But joining us now is Joe Bradnock. He's a member of Kilmacow Gloss, because one of the other things that Donald Trump would have shone a light on this weekend is possibly his views on the environment. Now, Joe is not here to talk about the environment from a political perspective, but he is here to promote a climate change action and biodiversity event that's coming up. Joe, good morning.
4: Good morning.
3: I hope I didn't panic you by mentioning Donald Trump in the build-up to our conversation this morning. We'll leave that to others for now. Tell me about this home energy event that's taking place in Kilmacow Community Sports Hall.
4: Yeah, it's on Wednesday night of this week, and it's on from 5 p.m. until 9 p.m. It's a free event, and everybody is welcome. Now, as you know, like basically what we'll be looking at is things like insulation, eliminating fossil fuel, using electric vehicles, and embracing solar power. Basically, every household has an opportunity to improve their financial well-being. Mm-hmm. And yes, we're very, very slow about doing it. So from conversations with people, it seems people are very wary that there is insufficient independent information and a lot of disinformation, and that's causing doubts on the benefits of the upgrades. So people are asking questions like, who can you trust? How do I know what I need? Where will I get information as opposed to marketing spiel? What comes first in the order? How do I evaluate a quote? How do I get a better deal on my electricity prices? And what we're hoping to do is to start addressing this for our community here in South Kilkenny.
3: It is a hugely complicated area, Joe, isn't it? I mean, and that's not to put people off in any way, shape or form, because you're dealing with everything from your sort of financial independence going forward, because we are told it's going to make a huge difference to people's finances, and it will, done correctly. We're also potentially, for some, looking at some form of investment. For others, there may be schemes out there that will totally cover the cost of getting this done. Then you're talking about, God, could I be more comfortable through the winters if my home is warmer, as well as being financially better off? But then again, I have to get work to... It's a lot for people to take in, Joe, isn't it?
4: It is, and that doesn't help. And what doesn't help further is that there's an awful lot of misinformation. Mm. And it's not all malicious. Like, it's because sometimes people get the wrong handle on things and they spread it, and, you know, people get a wrong impression. So what we're hoping to do is and start addressing that. And on the night, there will be people there from SEAI, SEEA, and LEADER. And we'll also have representatives from AIB, PTSB, the Extraordinary Credit Union. And we'll have a selection of businesses there who provide the services for insulation, solar energy, heat pumps, BER and heat assessment, electricity broker, random radon testing. And the event is completely free. You don't have to register. Just turn up on the night. It's on from 5 o'clock to 9 o'clock. Now, there's also advice on the actual schemes that the SEAI have. Mm. And the attendees will be able to book private appointments on the night to go through their application if necessary. There will be tea, coffee, sandwiches, even a few biscuits. And that's all free.
3: Even biscuits. What more can
4: even,
3: you want?
4: Even the biscuits, yeah.
3: Joe, how important do you think it is that this event happens in somewhere like, for example, the community sports hall? Because it is basically... all of these experts coming to the attendees, coming to their turf, really, I suppose. They'll probably feel a little bit more at home going around rather than to have to ring up to make appointments with sort of, faceless organisations. It would be nice for people to do so in the comfort of their own community hall.
4: Yeah, exactly. And plus, you're going to have neighbours there who have already embarked on the journey. Like, we've some people who have already gone to works workshops. They'll be there having a cup of tea and a few sandwiches with the rest of us. So if you want to talk to people, you know, what experience have they had? What were the pitfalls? What went right? What went wrong? who can you trust?

0: you know, those kind of, you know, that opportunity will be there for people. Now, we've completed a small booklet, and that kind of gives some of the basic information, and we'll give people advice on how to get more detailed information if they require it. And the main one is the, which is really important, is the Warmer Home Scheme.
1: Yeah.
0: That's the free scheme, and that's the, a lot of people are put off, are afraid of that, and they needn't be. If they come along on the night with the fuel, if they have the fuel allowance, or if they're unemployed more than 6 months and have a child under six, then if they come along on the night with the PPS number, their MPRN, you get that off your electricity bill, yeah, and just proof of ownership. If you do that, you get an appointment, and in 15 minutes, your application will be done for you.
1: And if it is a case that you're even a bit cautious about bringing that level of detailed information, go along, you know, start building those relationships, putting names and faces together and starting to build up information. It is a fabulous, fabulous event, and I'm sure many will be attending, Joe. Just remind people again, 5 o'clock till 9 o'clock in the Kilmacow Community Sports Hall. Have I been paying attention correctly?
0: You have indeed, yeah. And people can turn up at any time in that four-hour period. And there will be presentations at 6 o'clock, and the same presentations will be repeated at 8 o'clock.
1: Okay, so if you go early or late, you won't miss it.
0: Yes, it's designed to accommodate everybody, people who are working, people who aren't working, people who, you know, everybody will be able to attend over that time span.
1: Okay, well, Joe Brocknock, member of Kilmacow Gloss, thank you very much for bringing us that information. Reminding you once again, September 16th, that's the date, so it's 2 days away, 5 to 9 in the Kilmacow Community Sports Hall. The Climate Action and Biodiversity Group will be there, but so many others as well, SEEA, LEADER, all of those types of organisations. And if you don't understand the difference between the SEAI and SEEA, which can be complicated at times, it's probably the event for you.
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7: Behind the immersion, there's a switch no one understands. 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We're Topline. 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
1: Still to come your way after the news, we'll bring you details on the announcement of £29.7 million in funding under the Towns and Cities Regeneration Investment Fund for our localities. We'll also be catching up with Rory Boyle, head of the Law Society of Ireland, about a new apprenticeship scheme that will make access to the world of solicitor a little bit easier for some to achieve. Ushin Langan joins us to talk about sport and a lot more, with all after the news at now 11:01, read by our own Martin Quilty.
9: Thanks, Brian, and good morning. Almost €30 million has been allocated to Carlow and Kilkenny under the new Towns and Cities Regeneration Investment Fund. The funding will be critical to regenerating urban spaces and creating vibrant, attractive towns and cities across our constituencies. Stay tuned to the KCLR Daily and further news bulletins throughout the day with more news on this announcement. PJ Donnelly has been remembered as a visionary who transformed Kilkenny during 25 years as city and county manager. Councillor Mary Hilda Kavanagh says he had a deep commitment to the city and always looked out for people on the margins. A book of condolences opens today at County Hall. Irish whisky producers are welcoming the removal of US tariffs, which could open up major opportunities in the American market. Kittler's Irish whisky founder J.D. Flynn says US buys around €450 million worth of Irish whisky each year. He says the move to zero tariffs will put Irish producers on a level playing field with bourbon and could boost smaller brands. And child minors may be forced to leave the system if new rules are enforced. That's the view of some organisations representing the sector, which say they're being burdened by the regulations. There's a three-year transition period for child minors to adopt new regulations, which the Department of Children says safeguard children and give quality assurance to parents. It's approaching 3 minutes past 11. Your weather update is next.
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9: This morning will be mostly dry with some sunny spells developing. However, it will turn cloudier through the afternoon as patchy rain and drizzle spread. The rain will turn more persistent and heavy at times this evening. Highest temperatures of 19 to 22 degrees in a moderate southwesterly wind. Right now, it is 19 degrees in Carlow Town, 19 degrees in Kilkenny City, and it's 18 degrees in Ferrybank.
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1: Martin, a mad weekend, wasn't it?
9: It was, Brian. Very mad indeed.
1: Did you engage in it much or did you try to just blank it out?
9: Oh, well, you can't ever blank it out when Trump comes to Ireland. I mean, the amount of money that's after being spent, I think it was 5 cargo planes arrived during the week before he arrived. And I mean, yesterday there was 3 Type Marine ones that arrived at Shannon Airport. Yeah. It was just unbelievable. And then you see the Air Force One jet that he got off the Arabs and that flew off, and the other one was coming behind as Air Force Two. Just unbelievable.
1: And, you know, the sort of Ferrari around it's probably passed now. It'll be done and dusted, really, won't it?
9: Do you know something? It nearly takes a gloss off Shane Lowry's win, but I don't think he's going to care. He blitzed the field, which was great to see 17 years after he finished. But, yeah, it was all good.
1: OK, well, Martin, enjoy the rest of the week. And we'll find, I'm sure, something else to talk about in the midst of his... heading off. He's gone.
9: He's never gone.
1: Martin is still here.
9: Far.
1: Trump is gone. Take care, Martin. Talk to you again.
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1: I mentioned it before the news, but time to get the detail behind what the Law Society of Ireland is doing to introduce a new solicitor apprenticeship programme. It's happening this week and it's marking one of the most significant changes to the solicitor training and access to the profession in many, many decades. School leavers will now be able to train to become a solicitor without a third level degree. And joining us now to tell us more is head of the Law Society of Ireland's Professional Practice Code, Rory Boyle. Rory, good morning.
13: Good morning and thanks so much for having me on.
1: Ahead of the announcements that you're making and the details that you're going to bring us in a moment, just how difficult is it to become a solicitor?
13: Well, the route into the solicitorship profession at the moment is primarily graduate-led. So, I mean, what you'd see the vast majority of people doing is they go to college, they're going to either study law or some other profession, and then it's about doing the entrance exams here in the Law Society and then finding a training contract. So that's the basic structure. So we've been involved over many years, decades at this stage, with regards to widening access to the profession. And I suppose the apprenticeship has to be seen as part of that overall move towards widening access to the profession. And we're really excited about it. And it's an exciting project.
1: Is one of the biggest hurdles for people under the previous sort of structures the amount of time that you have to be basically unemployed or unemployable because of the fact that, you know, when you're in college, you might be able to work part time to make ends meet, but you're not really going to be able to get on with your life from a financial perspective. And up till now, probably similar would have applied when you were sort of an apprenticeship solicitor. Is that the biggest change, that people will now be allowed to earn while they learn?
13: Yeah, it's such a great perspective. So I suppose that is the key of the program. Just to explain, the structure of the program is that you, right from day one, you're going to be in the office. You're going to be learning about office culture, the practice of law, and then one day a week you're going to be studying with us. And of course, right from the start, you're going to be earning earning right from the start of the program. And I suppose you're absolutely right. I suppose as we devise this program, who did we have in mind? Well, we had in mind, well, some people, they actually want to be part of the working force right from day one, okay? They're interested in law, they're intelligent, they're enthusiastic, but they want to be part of the working force. But actually, and I think this is maybe what you're connecting with, is that for some people, they actually can't afford to be full-time students, actually. Mm-hmm. And my goodness, how important to have a pathway for those people into the profession as well. I was involved in introducing the PPC, the part-time version of the professional practice course in 2019. And the structure of that course allowed people, they didn't have to relocate to Dublin. So it meant that people that were already established in work, older people and people perhaps with parental and other caring commitments, could qualify as solicitors. My goodness, the energy and the enthusiasm that they've brought to the profession and to the workplace. And it's about another pathway for people into the profession.
1: It could be a big thing for the profession as well, because for those who maybe missed out on that opportunity to follow a dream of becoming a solicitor for whatever reason, who always harboured that dream but feared that they would never get to live it, they could now be coming into this profession as people, rather than just being a bit younger with a little bit less life experience, may now be getting to follow their dream and maybe more valuable to the profession because they've got that life experience before going in a little bit later than previously.
13: You're so right. And actually, again, the part-time version of the training course, we saw a kind of a view of that, if you know what I mean. People that were slightly older, people with real-world experience coming into the profession via the part-time version of the training course. Part of this course now, actually, we've talked about sort of school leavers, but also there are people working in law firms at the moment, legal executives, law clerks. And it's also about providing them a structured pathway into the profession. There's always been a pathway, but this is about opening it even wider to people that might have a year or 2 years experience in the office. They're seeing the world around them. They love law. They love the interest in the law. They think, well, actually, I didn't get to go to college in the first off, but the door hasn't closed. You know, the door is there. And it's about opening up possibilities for those types of learners as well.
1: Well, I can tell you, Rory, judging by texts and WhatsApps coming into me, it's sort of getting certain people out there excited as well, because they're actually asking very pertinent and appropriate questions. One texter saying, Rory, this is very good news, but how much does it cost? And is there an age limit? Can you ask, please, Brian? So from that perspective, maybe talk about that, age limits, costs, and any other prerequisites or requirements to get involved, Rory.
13: Sure. And I suppose you're connecting that key element of it is with regards to costs, okay? You will be earning from day one, okay? That is the potential in the law office, and also fees being covered by employers. So, you know, that idea of going into debt, you're taking that possibility out of the picture. With regards to age limit, you do have to be 18 at the start of the programme. And I mean, the pathway is for those primarily for school leavers, but I have actually maybe we've connected with or we've talked about those people that are maybe already working in law offices, and you know, there's no age limit on that. Of the and with regards to them potentially connecting with the program as well, so that idea of sort of opening pathways, opening options, and as much as possible, sort of ensuring that those that are interested, that have the enthusiasm, the intelligence, the desire to become solicitors, that there are options for them, and there is a pathway in. I should say as well, I mean, this is introduced in the EU in England in 2016, and we noticed at the start there was a very sort of a small cohort taking up the apprenticeship, 30 in year one, but by 2023 that had grown to 800. Wow. So it's quite possible that this starts small in our, like, we're really committed to this project, we're really committed to this program. It may start small, but we're going to we very much hope that it builds up over the years ahead.
1: And you mentioned the age limit as being somebody must be 18, but presumably there's no upper age limit.
13: Precisely, yes, yeah. So, I mean, that idea of, you know, and we saw that, and I mean, I think I mentioned it previously, just that idea of the part-time version of the course, certainly no age limit with regards to the apprenticeship as well. I mean, it, sometimes people's career takes off, and maybe it is more appropriate there at that, at those early stage for school leavers, whereby they're looking for work experience, and they're of course, they're going to be studying with the Law Society as they progress through towards the solicitor exams, the professional practice course, but they will be gaining qualifications as they go along the way, from certificate to diploma level, all the way up to the entrance exams. So, you know, say for example, I mean, it's a long-term commitment, it's a seven-year program, life happens. If somebody was to exit the program, well, we're going to make sure that we provide them every possible support. But if they do exit the program, they are leaving the program with real-world qualifications that they can bring into the workplace.
1: A very long commitment, 7 years. Better, obviously, to take on that type of commitment while getting paid something at least, rather than having to do it through the more traditional sorts of channels, I would suggest, Rory. But from those perspectives, going back to that thorny question of cost, exam fees, et cetera, is it still something that would be quite costly for an individual to undertake?
13: Yeah, great question. And I mean, it is earn where you learn. So you're earning right from the start. But the fees also, I mean, it's an apprenticeship program, so the fees being covered by your employer, okay? So, I mean, you're out there, you're in the workforce, you're gaining all those workplace skills and access to legal culture, legal knowledge, workplace practice within a law firm, but you're doing it within that relatively contained sort of space whereby you can progress. You are getting qualifications, but the fees are being covered by your employer. You're contributing to the workplace, of course, and that's a huge contribution. But but for those people, say, hold in mind those people that, like, for whatever reason, can't afford to go to college. It's such an important aspect for them. Now, the program is actually wider. It's like it's not just about that cohort. It's about people who want to get into the workplace right from day one. So you're going to get people that really are, you know, they could go to college, they could study law, but actually decide to themselves, well, no, hold on a minute, there might be something really valuable about learning what it is.
1: And it may well be the case that learning on the job, to use that expression, might actually suit some individuals better than spending all day in a classroom learning in that environment as well.
13: Yeah, absolutely. I mean, we all know that we've got different learning styles, we've got different interests. For some people, it's that practical experience, that practical sort of day-to-day, being in the workplace, being in that energy and being in that environment. Now, I should really emphasise as well that as they progress through the solicitor apprenticeship programme, they will ultimately be linking in with the existing entrance exams for the professional practice course, the existing requirements with regards to attending off the course, and also the final examinations as well. So there can be no question about equivalence. They will have the same qualification and the same exam process as existing trainees. It's just a different pathway in.
1: I have to apologise, Rory, because one of our texters, Tom, not producer Tom, I hasten to add, but one of our texters, Tom, is asking a very, very mucky question. But I'll put it to you nonetheless. It may well be a case that each individual office might do differently, but Tom wants to know how much is he likely to get paid, for example, per week if he was to take on this type of role?
13: So again, I mean, it's a great question and fundamental. Again, you'll be earning right from the start of the programme, you're with fees being covered by the employer. We are working with regards to pay requirements. The Law Society will be setting out pay requirements. We don't have them yet, but we are working towards them. Probably by Christmas we'll have them. Very often what we see, because this happens actually in the solicitor training course as well, the firms themselves can exceed those pay limits as well, the recommended pay limits by the Law Society. We will be setting minimum standards.
1: Okay, well, minimum standards, well set. Rory, I have to say it's very, very interesting. Just finally then, if, for example, similar to me, people's interests are piqued by this, where can they best go to get some more information, to get some detail and to look at possibly what practices in their locality might be facilitating applications?
13: Thank you so much. So that if you go to the Law Society website, you'll see further information with regards to the programme itself, sort of tailored to whatever, tailored to the specific person. It's thelawsociety.ie/apprentice. You'll be able to register your interest with regards to the programme there also.
1: Okay, well, Rory Boyle, Head of the Law Society of Ireland's Professional Practice Code, thank you very much for joining us this morning on the KCLR Daily. And if you're considering changing your job this Monday morning, because I think Monday is one of those days where people go, oh, not another week of this rubbish, that might be something that's of interest to you. Hopefully we've got lots more of interest to you between now and 1 o'clock. I know our next conversation will be, because in a few moments' time we're going to be joined by Paul O'Brien. He's taking on a big task for a good cause. And we'll find out both about the task and the cause in a few moments.
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1: Joining me now in studio is a man who's doing a great thing for a great cause. I think he's a bit mad. When one is not enough, he'll do two, and we'll find out what he's doing two of. But the man in question, Paul O'Brien, a Nina man from Tipperary, helping out the community that he's now part of, the community of Callan. Paul, good morning.
18: Good morning, how are you?
1: Listen, who dragged you to Callan, first of all?
18: It was my wife, Emma.
1: Your wife, Emma, yeah. She's sitting over there in the corner. She's sitting far enough away from the microphone,
18: yeah, exactly,
1: to make sure we can't rope her into this conversation. Tell us, we'll get to the crux of the matter in a moment, but life in Callan, you've been there for, what, 3 years now?
18: 3 years, yeah.
1: From Nina originally. Compare and contrast, I think, is what they would say.
18: Yeah.
1: Nina to Callan.
18: It's not much different now, to be honest, so.
1: Yeah.
18: Not too bad.
1: Yeah, similar sort of vibe to the
18: community, exactly, yeah,
1: that as well.
18: Yeah.
1: You're an army man.
18: I'm in the army, yeah.
1: Yeah, how long have you been in now?
18: Coming on 13 years in November.
1: Coming on 13 years.
18: Yeah.
1: You'll be out before you know it.
18: Yeah. The time is flying, in fairness.
1: Is it? Yeah, day-to-day life of the army?
18: I'm a chef. I qualified as an army chef there probably 3 or 4 years ago.
1: Yeah.
18: So that's what I'm doing now on a daily basis.
1: So 13 years in, but only qualified as an army chef?
18: Yeah, I did my time on the lines, as you'd say. Like,
1: well, what does that mean?
18: Your basic soldier duties, like armed duties, 24-hour duties, ceremonial duties, things like that, you know?
1: Yeah. And did you always want to be a soldier?
18: No, I can't say I did, to be honest. It's just, I've done my leaving cert and I've seen they were applying, so it was more of a backup plan at the time, but sure, then I ended up getting in, so.
1: Yeah. Happy that you made that decision?
18: Happy, delighted, yeah, delighted. So it stood well to me. I had 2 tours to Lebanon done as well, so.
1: Right.
18: Yeah, I mean,
1: it's interesting thing is that I'm not going to suggest that this could have been the case for you, but I mean, a career in the armed forces for many might be an afterthought. It might be something where I don't really know what else I'm going to do just yet, so I might as well do this, but it can maybe, you know, stop others sort of drifting.
18: Exactly, yeah. Like, for me personally, I love the routine of it and the structure, you know. And obviously then getting the time to train, because you have to keep fit, obviously.
1: Yeah.
18: We have a regular fitness test, so that kind of went hand in hand then with the running. That's where the interest kind of came from then.
1: Yeah.
18: Just keeping myself fit in general, so.
1: Yeah, well, we talk about the running in the moment.
18: Yeah, so, yeah.
1: And you're keeping yourself very fit, even though you've become an army chef. I mean, you haven't been tempted to taste a little bit too often. I mean, you haven't put on the spread that army chefs often do. And I'm talking about their physical spread now rather than the food they'll create. Important to keep yourself fit when you're working in the kitchen, whether it's an army kitchen or a commercial kitchen.
18: Definitely, yeah. It's always important to keep yourself fit, I think. But I think it's easier to do it in the army because
1: somebody screaming at you and blowing a whistle.
18: And to give you time to do it, so exactly, that's it, yeah.
1: Well, tell me about the 2 tours to Leb. I mean, the group that are out there at the moment, I think went out a couple of months back, they're probably going to be the last group out there. They're going to be tidying up machinery, bringing equipment back. I mean, your thoughts on your time in the Leb? I'm not going to ask you to talk politically about whether we should be there or not. We'll leave that to the politicians and those who have maybe more stars and pins on their collars than you or I.
18: Exactly.
1: But did you enjoy your time out there? What did you learn about yourself being out there?
18: Definitely, it was the mental challenge of being away from home for so long. Definitely stood to me. And sure, like the 2 times I was there, it was okay. Like, it was kind of peacetime, so.
1: Yeah.
18: But it was definitely, like, it puts life into perspective here, like.
1: Yeah.
18: When you see the kind of conditions they're living in out there, so.
1: And I often wonder then, does that sort of make army people more predisposed to doing things for the community? Because if they've been abroad and they've seen, you know, that all it takes for me is to do a couple of marathons and I can improve my own community a little bit more, and yet compared to these other communities that you've been part of for a tour of duty and you see what they're missing and what they need, it's some contrast, isn't
18: exactly,
1: it?
18: Exactly, yeah. Like, you're thinking, there's poverty out there, like, you know, there's people living in slums, as you say, like, you know, so, like, you might think you have it hard here and then you see what they're going through. It's it's a different side of the world altogether.
1: Well, we're talking about Callan and we're talking about one of the things that they do need. It's an AED. There's no AED there at the moment, is there?
18: There is. There's 4 already there at the moment. And through their fundraising of their group, they managed to do that themselves. So I said I'd try to help out and get an extra 5th one, which would be massive for an area like Callan, because it's a small area, so to have 5 there is obviously a great,
1: be well
18: great
1: covered.
18: Average,
1: where would you like to see the 5th one going to sort of deal with a blank spot that might be there anyway?
18: Yeah, that kind of has to be discussed now, so
1: has it?
18: Yeah, I'm not really sure yet.
1: It's a glint in your eyes, you said that. You've obviously got a thought on where you'd like it to be, have you?
18: I have, but I don't want really to say the exact location. I might go there, you know. So I
1: have
18: know.
1: A feeling you didn't win many games of poker when you were in the army with a face like that. You gave that away quite quickly that you had thoughts on where you wanted it to be. So I mentioned 2 marathons a moment ago, and the reason I mentioned 2 marathons is that's exactly what you're doing to help raise funds. You've done one already.
18: I've done one. I did the Kilkenny one there on Saturday. Yeah.
1: How'd it go?
18: Great. Yeah, I set myself a goal to do it 4 hours or under. So I came in 3:39, so that was great, obviously.
1: It's quite a bit under than 4 hours for a marathon like
18: my
1: that.
18: First one as well. It was
1: never done a marathon before?
18: No, it was my first one. I've done probably 5 or 6 halves, I'd say.
1: Yeah.
18: So then I said I'd step up and
1: did you take the lift up to us here in Casey Lord this morning, or did you walk up the stairs?
18: No, I managed the stairs okay this morning.
1: Managed? How are the legs?
18: If it was yesterday, no, I wouldn't have made it, I'd say, but I'm not so bad
1: today.
18: That's
1: why Em was with you, in case you needed a kick in the backside to make it up the last couple of steps. When are you doing the second one then?
18: Second one is the 25th of October in Dublin.
1: Right. Yeah, so not that long to go. I mean, recovery. So talk to me about that. Then somebody going to do their first marathon, I would think largely would get there. They'll fall across the line, metaphorically and physically. They'll spend weeks recovering, doing no runs at all, wondering whether they'll ever do a marathon again. How do you deal with a six-week gap with your recovery in between and the build-up or not for the next marathon? Do you just coast in between or what do you do?
18: Kind of, yeah. I'd be easy enough going, like, don't think too much of it. I wasn't sure how my body was going to be like, but
1: yeah,
18: I'd be awful now.
1: Emma, pull into that microphone there a little bit. I want to ask you very quickly, just how easy going is he? I mean, is he easy going at home and stuff
19: very
1: like that as well?
19: Very easy going, yeah. Nearly too easy going, I'd say, at times.
1: you can never just go, he's lovely to be around. Yeah. He's very easy going, but a bit too easy going at times as well. You know, always cracking the whip, eh?
18: Definitely. I don't think too much about things now. I just kind of go with the flow, I suppose. Yeah.
1: Callum woman yourself.
19: Yeah.
1: Yeah. What would it mean to the community to have this fifth AED? I mean, for a community the size of Callum, to have five of them in the region, that's quite coverage, quite a good coverage, isn't it?
19: Yeah, no, it'd be great. Yeah. I mean, like, you know, it's great that they have the volunteer group in Callum that, you know, in the minutes coming up to the ambulance arriving, like, they're crucial, you know, to save someone's life in terms of.
1: Whether these are the people who are trained to understand how to use the AEDs.
19: Exactly.
1: And we should say as well that if anybody is in a situation where they do need to access one of these community AEDs, wherever it may be, even if you're not trained, the advice I think generally would be to pick up the AED and get it to the scene, because that they are quite straightforward and easy to use, and you know, having them there is the most important thing.
18: Exactly.
1: And if you are, I was going to use the word that I shouldn't use, if you are somebody who's more inclined to be a bit less community minded, leave them alone. If you see an AED in place, don't be messing around with them. They are there to save somebody's life. That's all I'll say in relation to this. How's he been since the marathon the weekend? Have you had to pamper him over the weekends?
19: Yeah,
1: bring them
19: bit,
1: cups
19: yeah.
1: of tea and
19: yeah.
1: massaging the calves and stuff like that. He's all in one piece. You need to raise more funds, don't we?
18: Yeah. We set ourselves a goal of €1,800 because that's kind of the rough kind of cost to get an AED installed.
1: And where are we now?
18: We're at nearly 1,500, so perfect. We're nearly at the target.
1: Yeah.
18: So I'll be confident in another couple of weeks, fundraising, we should surpass it and hopefully raise a bit more extra.
1: I think you'd nearly, not that Callum needs them, they've got loads anyway, but I think you'd nearly get enough to fund two AEDs.
18: Hopefully.
1: And a bit more training and a bit more awareness and everything else as well. So how can people help and support you?
18: The donation link is on the Callum Cardiac First Responders Facebook page.
1: Callan Cardiac First Responders. If you do a search of that on Facebook, you'll find everything that you need to know there as well. When the second one is done and the funds are raised and the AED is installed, is that your marathon running career finished, do you think?
18: Maybe for a few months. I might go back at it next year, but I'd say for the winter anyway, that'll be me done.
1: That'd be great. You'll have him around the home. You'll have him around the house the whole
19: great,
1: time then.
18: No, it definitely won't be my last now, but might put the feet up for a while.
1: Put the feet up for a while. Are you on duty now over the next couple of days, or have you been given a bit of time off to record?
18: I'm back to work tomorrow, actually, yeah. So back to reality then. I'll just have to suck it up.
1: Back in the mess hall.
18: Yeah, that's it.
1: Dealing with all the lads and the ladies giving out to you because their favourite is not on the menu today.
18: Yeah, that's it, yeah.
1: What's the big thing they all go for?
18: It's in the army, curry be very popular now.
1: Would it?
18: Curry, yeah. We've curry Mondays usually, so. Yeah.
1: And
18: it's a big one.
1: Does he cook at home, Emma?
19: Yeah, for himself mostly, actually.
1: There you go. Another little hit. Do you know what I mean? She just had two pops at you in a go. Yeah, for himself mostly.
19: I know, he's brilliant. No, I'm a picky eater. That's the problem.
18: Exactly, yeah.
1: Is she?
18: Some people you just can't cater for, you know.
1: Chicken nuggets and chips
18: all the
1: way.
18: Yeah, that's it. Yeah.
1: But listen, Paul, we wish you the very best of luck in terms of raising that funds for the second or the second marathon for the fifth AED in Callan area. And remind us once again, Callan First Responders on Facebook is where people can go. They'll find the details and the links there to support you ahead of that marathon.
18: That's it, yeah. It's on the Facebook page.
1: And Paul O'Brien. And indeed, Emma, thank you very much. I'm saying Emma because I'm not sure whether you took a second name, so we'll just call you Emma. Emma O'Brien or not?
19: Emma O'Brien.
1: Emma O'Brien. Paul and Emma O'Brien. Thank you very much for joining us on the KCLR Daily. And once again, isn't it fabulous to see a community coming? He's not from Callan, but he sort of is now, you know. There. So raising the funds for those AEDs would be fabulous. Paul, best of luck. I'm going to see you hopping out the studio now to see what sort of form you're in. And as he hops out of the studio, we're going to hop the way of our very own Oisin Langan to catch up in relation to the weekend sport. Oisin, good morning.
20: Good morning, Brian. How are you?
1: I'm very, very well. I'm not really, because of that silly FA VAR decision in the Manchester Derby yesterday sort of wound me up even more than the team in red wound me up. But I suppose we'll come to that in a moment. How was your weekend from a sporting perspective, Oisin?
20: Yeah, it was very busy, and the result of it is we now know the quarterfinalists in the Intermediate Hurling Championship in Kilkenny, and we know the senior football semi-finalists in Carlow, and it's set up a big weekend next weekend in which you've got intermediate quarterfinals and senior hurling championship first round encounters and relegation semi-final encounters. Those fixtures have been clarified. I was refreshing the Kilkenny GAA website this morning from about 6 o'clock, and up they popped. So just to run through the senior fixtures: Clara against Erin's Own next Saturday at 12 in Ballyragget. That's actually a relegation semi-final. Glenmore take on Dixborough at 2 o'clock in Mullinavat on Saturday at 2 o'clock. That is a first round encounter. On Sunday, it's Tullerone against Mullinavat at 2:30 in Callan. That is a first round encounter and a relegation semi final in UPMC Nolan Park on Sunday at 4:30. That's Bennett's Bridge against Danesforth. All of those games will be live on KCLR. In Carlow, a busy weekend as per usual, and we now know that the senior football semi finals will take place on October 3rd. And October 4th, so on Saturday, October 3rd, it is Rathbilly against Palatine at 7 o'clock in Netwatch Cullen Park. Before that, at 5:15, it's St. Pat's against Ballon. And on Sunday, the 4th of October, the intermediate semi-final between Tinryland and Kildavin Clonegall is up at 2. And the senior semi-final is at 3:45, Éire Óg against Old Loughton. So I went through all those because they've just all been confirmed and released this morning. So people can plan their diaries, because people are busy now. You need to tell them in as far advance as possible when things are on and what fixtures are happening. Because, and I have noticed in recent years, people just, they do want to know stuff in advance. So anyway, all those games will be live on KCLR if people can't catch them. But yeah, very busy weekend, Brian, and another incredibly busy one to come next weekend. And of course, tonight we'll talk about it all between 7 and 8 on Full Time with Eddie Scally. There's a KCLR Hurling podcast out already. There'll be an analysis podcast with Mickey and Eddie out later on. And if people are curious to get reaction to what happened in Carlow, they can watch videos on our social media channels, where they'll also see reaction from Kilkenny. And they'll see highlights from the CK United game, a 3-2 win for them away to Killarney Celtic. So that's kind of exciting for us on the double, really. One, to have, well, it's not technically speaking a League of Ireland entity in the region. It's an FAI National League. It ladders up to the League of Ireland, but technically speaking, it's not League of Ireland. But we've put the highlights, and you can watch all the goals on our social media channels. So that's something you can do if you want to check it out.
1: A big weekend for Irish sports as well. Not just Shane Lowry, of course, but with local connections, Mark English at the World Athletics Ultimate Championships in Budapest. I think it was just yesterday, running a new personal best and a new national record, I think, for the 800 metres. He's in good form at the moment as well, isn't he?
20: Yeah, he's fantastic. He probably wasn't in as good a form Shane Lowry was over the weekend, winning the Irish Open. Would you believe, Brian, when he won his last one at Baltrae, I interviewed him and Rory McIlroy on the day, and interviewed Shane Lowry coming up the green. It was his first win in the professional ranks. He was still an amateur at the time. He actually couldn't keep the money, believe it or not, because he was an amateur. And I'm sure the rule is still there that if you're an amateur who wins a professional event, you can't keep the money. But he's done okay since. yeah. But look, you have to, and I'm kind of, I know people will go, oh God, here he goes again. But you have to kind of take your queasiness at the Trump connection out of it and just look at it as a sports story. And it's fantastic. I'm delighted for Shane Lowry. As you're well aware, I'm a fan of his. And all credit to him, because it's not an easy course to play. He'd be well used to it. I mean, obviously he grew up in Offaly, but he would have played those courses all the way growing up. And look, he played it well. Fantastic display over the last couple of days, and you'd be happy for him.
1: He always carries the Irish flag, I know that, but I mean, metaphorically, whenever you throw the Irish flag at Shane Lowry, he seems to rise to the occasion. Whether that's in, you know, some of these fabulous events that he's won on this island of ours, you know, two Irish Open wins and a British Open win on the island of Ireland, and, you know, Ryder Cup performing maybe above and beyond the form that he might be in that moment, because he knows he wants to be on that green with the tricolour wrapped around his shoulders. He deals with that pressure very, very well. Surely he's a shoe-in for next year's Ryder Cup, even though the race has only just begun.
20: Yeah, I think he is. He excels in you know what? I'm not going to give you golf analysis because I can't. We had Harry Ewing on over the weekend. He's fantastic at that stuff. What I can tell you is that he absolutely loves it. And you just pointed it out yourself. He just loves that tricolour. He loves representing his country. He loves team golf. And I think, and obviously I cannot speak for the man, but everything I've seen and heard from him throughout his career, I think he'd absolutely love to be leading the charge and to be amongst the team at the Ryder Cup in Adair manner next year. And Rory McIlroy the same. It's funny, Rory McIlroy kind of at the start of his professional career mightn't have been that crazy about the Ryder Cup, but then as soon as he got involved, he's like, oh my God, this is amazing, I love it too. Yeah. And even though he doesn't compete on the tricolour, and you know, he has played for Team Ireland because he comes from the Irish system, which is an all-Ireland thing, and he identifies as Northern Irish, and there's nothing wrong with that, by the way. That's absolutely fine. There's no, like, you know, there's a generation that are kind of coming up there, and, well, they're not coming up, they're up now, and they're coming behind, and they kind of don't want to, you know, they don't want to get involved in conflicts and identities. They're just like, well, look, I grew up in Northern Ireland, I'm Northern Ireland.
1: That's why they picked up a golf club rather than went and studied politics. Yeah, I mean, yeah. Leave that to them and they'll just play golf.
20: Yeah, but what I mean is when they're competing for a team, as in the Ryder Cup team, they drive on together and they seem to love it. And they're great friends as well. And it was funny, even going back to that 2009 Irish Open win, Rory McIlroy was a rising star at the time. And I remember the Saturday I asked him, would he do an interview? He said, no, look, I have to go off and get physio. And I thought, I'm never going to see this kid again. I don't mean on the golf course. I knew he was going to be a star, but I just thought, look, he's fobbing me off. The next day after Shane Lowry won, I said, look, Rory, any chance of a word? He said, yeah, absolutely no problem. He said, but will you just keep it on Shane? Because this is his moment. And I thought, geez, that was really, and from then on, you could see, you know, that, and even before that, they knew each other well, I'm sure. Yeah. But you could see that the respect and time they had for each other was fantastic.
1: I know, with a great respect to you, you won't necessarily know the answer to this question, but I think it might be interesting to sort of explore it. I know for a fact that Shane Lowry is at Ayr Manor this morning. I know Rory hung around throughout the day yesterday. I wonder whether he's there as well. I believe it's a European team sort of delegation heading that way. It's not just Shane Lowry popping into Ayr to put his feet up for 24 hours and to have a game of golf. How big a part do you think the Irish players, i.e. McIlroy and Lowry, will play in setting the tone for that Ryder Cup in Ayr Manor in 12 months' time?
20: Well, you go back over the recent history of it. Irish players have been a magnificent driver of it, if you'll pardon the pun. And I don't think maybe the Ryder Cup team, the European Ryder Cup team, would have had the success that they've enjoyed. There has been losses, I appreciate that, but they've had a very good time of it in recent years. I don't think that success would have been as much without Rory McIlroy and Shane Lowry. And Patrick Harrington obviously was involved as well. I know he was a losing captain, but he's been involved as a vice captain and a player over the years and whatever. I think they bring something. Even Paul McGinley referenced an awful lot his team sports background when he captained and was a vice captain and all that. So yeah, look, the Irish have a huge, huge impact on the Ryder Cup. I'll tell you something about the Ryder Cup, Brian. I wish they could get the Children's Hospital built as quick as they can seem to get the roads built around Adair first. I'll tell you that.
1: You're doing that thing again of, you know, conflating politics and sport, Oisin. I thought we'd left that behind ourselves now.
20: No, it's infrastructure. That's not politics, Brian. That's a comment on infrastructure. Okay. That's not political.
1: Comments on infrastructure and lots more besides, all available on the KCLR Sports page of the website, KCLR96FM.com. Oisin, a great start to the week. Lots to come throughout the week from a sporting perspective, and we look forward to catching up with you again on Friday.
20: Nicely skipped around the Manchester Derby there, Brian.
1: Well, oh, sorry, I did forget that. No,
20: it shouldn't have been a goal. It shouldn't have been a goal, but United were terrible. And, like Derby Keys.
1: I thought United were actually best during their first 24 minutes when it was actually. No, they weren't by any means dominating, but I sort of thought, actually, considering Manchester City could absolutely take us to town here, we're not doing too bad. They just didn't seem to know how to press forward and to do a little bit more once they got that advantage.
20: I said it to my dad when the setting off happened. I said, don't ask me why, I said, but I actually think this is a bad thing for United.
1: Yeah.
20: And from then in, they didn't produce. And then, look, it shouldn't have been a goal, but, like, ultimately, if you play badly, you're not going to beat good teams.
1: Yeah, there you go. Thanks, Oisin. That's really cheered me up now for the rest of the day. Oisin Lane, of course, take care. We'll catch up with you again on Friday.
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1: Yes, good news coming, as you've heard in the news at 11 o'clock, as we've heard confirmation that the Towns and Cities Regeneration Investment Fund, which replaced the Urban Regeneration and Development Fund, supporting urban regeneration projects and development sustainable communities, has made the announcement of $29.7 million in funding under the Towns and Cities Regeneration Investment Fund. And joining us now to talk about this announcement, Deputy Peter Chapclear and Minister Deputy Jennifer Manane. O'Connor, great to have you both with us. Jennifer, if you don't mind, I'll come to you first of all. Very quickly, just touching base on the fact that we had your superior, might be one way of saying it, Minister Jennifer Carol McNeill with us on the show last Thursday. What's she like to work with?
23: Oh, absolute. She's an absolute lady, Brian. Very hard worker. Would be always mindful. And we have, you know, as you know, there's three ministers of state in the Department of Health, and then Minister Jennifer Karen McNeill is at Cabinet. We work so well together, the four of us, and I have to say I find her very, very nice to work with.
1: Okay, and we'll come to your thoughts on this announcement of funding, but also joining us, Deputy Peter Chapclear. Good morning, Chap. We've seen the statement. I have it in my hand. Your signature, or your name is on it as well. Tell us, $29.7 million in funding, huge, a huge number. Do we know yet what it's going to be spent on?
24: Yeah, looks just fantastic news this morning for the constituency, Brian. You know, nationally about 400 million, but to have just shy of 30 million euro coming into Kilkenny City and Carlow Town is absolutely fantastic. James Brown, in fairness, would have contacted me this morning just to confirm the specific projects for Carlow and Kilkenny. So this is going to be, I suppose, game changing for both Carlow and Kilkenny. And if you look at Kilkenny specifically, some of the projects in terms of the, you know, Kilkenny City Centre vibrant streets and about 7.5 million is really going to make a difference in terms of the visibility of Kilkenny and making it more accessible and such a vibrant place to be. And the Butts Regeneration Project as well, up to 9 million there of public realm development, which will include, you know, safety and traffic calming as well. So they're really going to breathe life back into Kilkenny City. And then over in Carlow, obviously, you know, we've got the linking streets as well, 7.5 million, and the old town quarter as well.
1: Well, we'll come back to you to get your thoughts on that 9 million for the Butts in a moment. But as a local TD, Jennifer, your own thoughts on the Carlow County, you know, funding, 150 grand for Barrack Track Master Plan, 150 grand for the Town Hall Feasibility Study, 7.5 million euro for the Link Streets campaign, and 5.1 million euro for the Carlow Old Town Quarter. I mean, that's a serious amount of money. What difference do you believe it will make when it's all finally spent, and what will it be spent on specifically?
23: Okay, well, the main thing is, Brian, this funding is so welcome. And I was just thinking when Jap spoke there, Minister Brown was very busy this morning ringing us all, because we've all had our meetings with them to do with funding, particularly for our town centres. And Carlow Town would be a very much a priority for me. So the 7.5 million, which would be the linking of the streets, would be the, you know, the I suppose, like if you look at Dublin Street, Tullow Street, College Street, Charlotte Street, Brown Street. So we'd be putting high quality public realm into that area, which is all about proper street lighting, planting, but also footpaths and roads. So it's a really important one. But for the town centre itself, Brian, 5.1 million. As you know, like all towns, I think, has been affected over the years, and it's important now to bring life back into our town. So if this has the potential, so it's looking at buying, which will do the former Crotty site. Now, I don't know if you're aware of Crotty site.
1: Yeah,
23: it's one of the
1: yeah.
23: biggest sites in the main street. So that will be bought, and then we will have an entrance onto Brown Street, College Street, Charlotte Street, and that's bringing life back right into the town centre. Our other projects, Brian, that will start in 2027, and some of it has started, would be the town centre itself, like the potato market. We've started the Barrett track. As you know, there's a link going from the station back down to Carlow. We've started our tourism. We're looking at all tourism for the town hall. So our town hall is a beautiful building. So we got 150,000 for that. So we're doing a master plan on that. It's going to be a cultural quarter as well. And then we have the most beautiful town park in Ireland. I always say this, fabulous, Carlow Town Park. We got another 150 to get works done there on a plan there again. And it'll be there's a piece of area just right across from the town park, 150,000 to again have that all done with lights and have it like a lovely area there where people will be able to access. So,
1: yeah.
23: You know, great work being done. And I always say this too, it does take time. Like the other phase of part one and two, they're now starting in the 2027. So that would be the main potato market in Carlow Town. And then all of the rest of the work. So this is really good for our town centre, bringing life back into town centres, Brian. That's what it's all about.
1: And Deputy Clear, as Deputy Mernan O'Connor said, Carlow Town Park, the most beautiful town park in all of Ireland, better than the Castle Park?
24: Well, it's up there at Castle Park. Obviously, it's very special to myself and to your Kilkenny.
1: But apart from ribbing you and having a little bit of a joke, I mean, the fact that you know this funding, whether it's for the Link Streets campaign in Carlow or Carlow Town Quarter Regeneration Fund, similarly here in Kilkenny, as we said, 9 million for the Butts Regeneration Programme or 7.5 million for the Kilkenny City Centre Vibrant Streets campaign. Getting all of this funding in one go, does that mean that we have a more coherent look to our city streets in time because they can all be planned and developed sort of in sync with one another rather than doing it in bits and pieces and having sort of a disjointed feel to the place?
24: No, I think that's a very fair point, Brian. And I suppose from a Kilkenny perspective, this announcement today is on the back of an almost 20 million announcement in terms of the Abbey Quarter for under the previous URDF funding round. So, I mean, Kilkenny has really, really benefited from this. And the reality here is, like, these projects, they're all about making areas more attractive places where you can live, work, visit, invest. And it really is to be welcomed. And I'm genuinely looking forward to seeing, I suppose, this transformative regeneration across the constituency, Carlow and Kilkenny, thanks to this specific funding measure. And I suppose I think it'd be very important to acknowledge and thank both Kilkenny and Carlow County Councils for the work and their teams have done in putting forward really, really strong applications. Mm. I mean, applications come in from around the country, but both Kilkenny and Carlow County Council deserve huge credit to ensure that there was top class, top quality applications, which obviously means that we got that successful funding announcement today. And attention now is going to turn very quickly to both those local authorities to deliver these projects and deliver them as quickly and as efficiently as possible.
1: Yeah. Can I put it to both of you? And I suppose I'll start with Jennifer, taking each of you in turn. It is the Towns and Cities Regeneration Investment Fund. Now, I know, technically speaking, we've got a huge regeneration fund going into both of our counties, capital towns or cities. Not a huge amount going outside either of those two areas, Jennifer, in this. Was that always going to be the case, or would you like to see some of that money spent in other towns and cities across the two counties?
23: Oh, no, absolutely. And again, I just want to thank the two local authorities, Carlow and Kilkenny, for their work. But absolutely not. So within, say, Bagnallstown and Tullow, particularly our own areas there is a lot of plans being done on those areas too to revitalise Tullow, revitalise Bagnallstown. And all this is being done as well. It'll be under a different stream of funding, but it will be funded. And I've been working with the Tullow residents. I've been working with Bagnallstown residents. I've been working with all the local area plans that have gone out going forward. So there is a lot of work being done, and rightly so. And I think, Brian, when we became a university, SETU, when Carlow became a university, with that brought a lot of changes. And it's great to see now all this funding coming in, because at the end of the day, it's important now that we look at, while we all this investment's going in, we have to look at other areas in our local area plans, whether it's through our housing, through our roads infrastructure. And that is part of the programme for government going forward. And that's a commitment that I'm working on with the different ministers in the different departments. But no, we won't forget our smaller areas like Tullow's and the Tullow and Baglandstown. We also will be working with them as well. That's so important.
1: And I presume, Deputy Chapclear, you'd say the same about the other towns across Kilkenny. You must have a lot of voters in Burris. Very important to remember Burris as well, Jennifer. Chap, do you want to sort of name check every town and sort of area within Kilkenny as well?
24: Would you believe it? I'm actually in Burris as I'm talking to you, Brian. But the programme for government, just to be very clear on the announcement today under the URDF, that is specifically designed for towns and cities that have a population of greater than 10,000 euro.
1: Yeah.
24: So it's only large towns and cities in this particular calling, in this particular round. But I can assure you, Brian, under the Town and Village Renewal, under the ORIS scheme, under the Rural Regeneration, there is a tsunami of projects right across Carrow and Kilkenny that have really good applications in the system at the moment, and I'd be expecting to see significant more investment

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3: Deputy Peter Chapclear and Deputy Jennifer Manane O'Connor have both stayed with us during that ad break because I wanted to get your thoughts on the visit of US President Donald Trump. Jennifer, if I come to you first of all, as illustrated on the front of all the newspapers this morning, the smiling face of Micheál Martin very much in those photographs. Do you think he's relieved with his own performance and the announcements from Donald Trump over the weekend?
4: Yeah, absolutely. And I think he did Ireland proud. I think myself that the Taoiseach is a real statesman, and I've always believed that. And I feel, you know, he's so hardworking, Brian, and he's very committed. He's very balanced. Even when he spoke, you know, on the different interviews, he was very balanced when, the President from America announced about the tariffs for the whiskey, which we all welcome. And of course, then he looked for, which we all want, a united Ireland. I think that will take time, but I believe eventually that will come with a lot of work, with everyone working together. But I've always believed that the Taoiseach and our leader of our party, Micheál Martin, has done a really good job. He's, as I said, very hardworking. And I meet with him regularly in my own brief to do with vaping and the different areas of health that's under my remit. And I have to say, I can only say that I find him a real hard worker, as I said, and very balanced and good to work with. Yeah. So I felt he did us very proud. I felt it was really good for Ireland, Brian. I think it really put us on the map again. I think, look at the coverage that Doombeg and all the area there got, Clare and all the different areas. And of course, we're so proud of Shane Lowry as well. And I just want to compliment him. I mean, I'm not into golf myself now, Brian, but I watched it, it when I could. And I have to say, he did Ireland proud.
3: Yeah,
4: so it was
3: he did.
4: A really
3: not for the first time. Going back to the point of Micheál Martin, some within the party would have been quite critical of Micheál Martin, particularly at the time around about the presidential election and after. And indeed, you know, throwing his weight behind what was a failed party attempt to nominate a presidential candidate, you would have been quite critical. You wouldn't have agreed necessarily with him supporting his candidate, if you like, at the time. Led to a lot of people criticising Micheál Martin, maybe even wondering when he was going to step down as party leader. Do you think he's in a stronger place now as party leader than he was maybe a year to 18 months ago?
5: Well, look, I think just in relation to the situation in Doombeg over the weekend and coming up to the Oras and family, I think one thing it really showed to me is the importance of diplomatic channels and having those conversations and not closing off or, you know, people absolutely have the right to protest. But, I mean, the Ireland-US relationship, the Euro-US relationship is a $1.6 trillion economic one. So it's really, really important that those channels
3: get forward. What about the Fianna Fáil-Micheál Martin relationship?
5: Well, I think diplomacy is an art, it's not a science. And I think what Micheál Martin showed this weekend was the importance of diplomacy and how, I suppose, his years of experience in terms of keeping those channels of communication opening. And as a result of that, you saw with the whiskey tariff. I mean, the whiskey industry, they export about €2 billion in Ireland internationally in whiskey every single year. So that's a fantastic saving for the whiskey side of things. In terms of Micheál Martin himself and in terms of his leadership credentials, I mean, obviously we're a very crucial stage at the moment in terms of our presidency of the European Council. And in time, I'm sure all that sort of stuff will sort itself out. But for now, he's the leader of a party, and I think he did a fantastic job at the weekend. And credit where credit is due. He did a really, really fine job.
3: And just Jennifer, chap saying that, referencing the fact that we're in the middle of that EU presidency at the moment, and that Micheál Martin did a fine job. Do you think the ending of that EU presidency, Jennifer, will be a very important moment for Micheál Martin in terms of planning for the future and for the party.

0: more importantly, planning for its future?
1: Well, first of all, I think the EU presidency is such a, you know, it's brilliant for Ireland for us to have it, and the Taoiseach is leading that. So I'm very busy myself, Brian, for the next few months within my own remit. I'm at a lot of events and promoting a lot of events, but then learning a lot and doing a lot of work within my own area. But I believe there is no vacancy there. And Micheál Martin...
0: Will there be after the EU presidency, do you think?
1: There's none at the moment. I don't know. I don't think so myself personally, but there is no vacancy for the leader of Fianna Fáil at the moment. And I believe, and I always say this, the Micheál Martin always puts the country first. While there's, we've had challenges, I respect that. But at the end of the day, this is about the country and how we deliver for the country. And when you see these projects being delivered this morning, you see the work that is going on. We need to build on that. We're in full employment. There is a lot of work being done, and that's what has to happen. But okay. The way I see it, as someone that works extremely hard myself, Brian, that we need to make sure that we look after the people as best we can, and that's what we're there to do.
0: Okay, well, I'm sure the announcement that you brought us this morning, coming from the government, that 29.7 million in funding under the Towns and Cities Regeneration Investment Fund, heading the way of Carlow and Kilkenny, announced by Fianna Fáil Minister James Brown and Fianna Fáil colleagues joining us to announce that. Deputy Peter Chapclear and Deputy Jennifer Minnane O'Connor, thanks very much for your time this morning. Lots more still to come, but not until after the news at 12.
2: 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Whatever your interest, whatever your skills, explore hundreds of different careers at publicjobs.ie.
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0: On the way after the news at 12, David Roach of Roach Injury Clinic is here. Any aches and pains? Topics to ask him? Now's your chance. Get them into us on 083-306-9696. We'll also be talking about this proposed Oasis announcement. 4 o'clock this afternoon, possibly. 5 dates held in Slain. What could that mean? I don't know. We'll find out and we'll be talking about that a little bit more a little bit later on. But now, as it's just turned 12:01, time to head the way of the newsroom. I'm Martin Quilty.
9: Thanks, Brian, and good afternoon. Coming up in your main lunchtime news, Cathaoirleach Loch Joe Malone has opened a book of condolences for the late City and County Manager PJ Donnelly. 8 local projects will benefit greatly from the announcement of almost €30 million under the new Towns and Cities Regeneration Investment Fund. Irish whisky producers are welcoming Donald Trump's decision to remove the 10% tariff on exports to the United States, and consumers, particularly women, are being encouraged to review their pension and speak to a financial advisor. All that and more coming up in our main lunchtime news at 1 o'clock. It is just gone a minute and a half past midday. Your weather update is next.
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9: Well, the rest of the morning is going to be mostly dry with some sunny spells developing. It will turn cloudier though through the afternoon as patchy rain and drizzle spread. Rain will turn more persistent and heavy at times this evening. Highest temperatures of 19 to 22 degrees in a moderate southwesterly wind. Right now it is 20 degrees in Carlow Town, 20 degrees in Kilkenny City and 19 degrees in Ferrybank.
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0: I've been joined in studio by David Roach of Roach Injury Clinic. Great to have him in. I'll tell you why, because I always, as I'm encouraging you to also do, avail of his expertise. We were just talking about the back of my dodgy left knee, David, when we were during the news there. Not uncommon for a man at 49 years of age.
15: No, I'd liken it to going out to Dundee there, looking up a nice car that seems to be in good shape and you're looking at the colours just right and there's a few miles on the clock then, isn't there?
0: Well, I'm glad at least it was looks sort of okay. We'll take that, even though we're not. How's things with you?
15: Really good, thank you. Really
0: yeah,
15: good.
0: Yeah,
15: really
0: busy really good. Time of year, of course, crazy. For all at the clinic.
15: Yeah, crazy time of year, and it's actually International Physio Day/Month, I think, as well. So, which is really, really good because people are maybe looking after health a bit more as well. And I suppose this is the time of year that you'd see a lot of, if I could be so cheeky, a lot of the award shows going on and stuff. So we've been got news in the last week. We've been put forward a finalist in top three for two national awards here in Ireland, back by the Irish Times and VHI and stuff, so I'm really excited for that.
0: And what are those awards?
15: First one would be Best Sport Injury Clinic, which is really, really good. So considering the...
0: That's
15: what we are. That's it in a nutshell, isn't it? Considering...
0: If you were nominated for Best Baker, you'd be wondering what happened.
15: Yeah, that's never going to happen, to be fair. Which is nice considering the calibre of physios and stuff in the country, and you're up against people like, you know, Santries and these people, so really, really happy there. And the second one, which is something close to my heart, I think you know quite well now, which is Best Rehabilitation Clinic in the country, which is important to me because rehabilitation is, and I'm always saying on here, is treatment with your physio will make you feel good, but rehab keeps you good, and that's an area we find into.
0: And in a way, both of those aspects of the business, I know they're both hugely important to you, of course, but the difference between, you know, trying to fine-tune an athlete to maybe help them train better or to get that extra couple of milliseconds off what might be a 100-metre sprint, etc., etc., etc., there's that moment of celebration when one of those athletes that you work with crosses the line first. But in a way, the more important work that you do is the people who stand up out of a chair with less pain a little bit earlier during a recovery process than they might have done had they not been up to visit you.
15: For sure, 100%. I think I had a lovely conversation with a patient of mine recently and she was like, oh gosh, I wasn't sure I was going to come in because all I see is like athletes, etc. And we try to keep it across the board, but like, you know, 80% of our, 75% of our caseload is general population. And that's where we get the most satisfaction. Even my staff will tell you like that that's the team are brilliant. It's I don't know, maybe general population are a bit more grateful or something as well, but it's important that we all look after our body because we all lead the same life, don't we?
0: I wanted to talk about one topic with you specifically, it's because it's quite mild today, but generally speaking, as temperatures start to drop, the importance of warming up, right? Yeah. And whether it's, you know, somebody who's being rehabbed and, you know, going to the very little basic movements maybe to begin a session of rehab, or whether it's, you know, an amateur athlete out trying to stay fit and to keep themselves warm, who's less likely to warm up well? Because if you've got an injury, you'll be following a plan. If you're an elite athlete, you'll know the value of it. Is it the sort of the amateur sort of thing? I'm going to rock straight out of the car, straight into the gym and begin lifting weights without thinking about it.
15: Yeah, just so many dynamics there, isn't there? Because if you put them into two categories straight away, you have your general population, which include me and you, and you have your elite level athlete, which includes some of the guys that were here just 2 weeks ago seeing me. They have time. Like, they're professional athletes. They're getting paid to look after bodies. I'm sure if I got paid to warm up, I'd warm my backside up as well. You know,
0: I'd quite happily foam roll for an hour and a half.
15: Absolutely.
0: No bother.
15: Absolutely. Cash that check, please. Thank you very much. The problem is that like we're busy people. We're busy lives. We're especially people who are usually, there's a correlation between people who look after their bodies and their careers and been really like, you know, driven and dedicated to a craft as well.
0: But just how important is it? And exactly, if you're an amateur athlete, how much time within your session, whatever that session might be, whether it's half an hour or an hour, How much time should be dedicated to it?
15: So I try to give it, I try to create, if it's possible, because people love stats, don't they? I always say 20% of your session that you're going to do should be on the warm up. So if you're training, if you're warming up, if you're going to compete or train for an hour and an intense motion, you
0: should. If I've only got an hour and I've given 17 to 20 minutes on a warm up, I'm not going to get around to every machine in the gym, am I?
15: Listen, the way I see it is that if you're actually, if, well, then you need to break down your sessions, don't you? Because you want, pick your evil. Do you want to warm up, have one good gym session of the week and be sore for the rest of it, or do you want to have three good sessions that are 45 minutes long? What would you prefer?
0: I actually quite enjoyed the pain, I have to say. I'm a bit of a sadomasochist in that regard.
15: But, I'm not surprised.
0: But talk to me about what a good warm up should entail.
15: Yeah, so I think the warm up has been lost. I think the warm up has been lost in history, because what does a warm up actually, what's it meant to do? It's meant to warm you up. But warming up isn't actually, if a warm up was about warming you up, you'd hop into a sauna for 10 minutes and go for a sprint. That's not the way it is. Okay. There's three main aspects of the warm up that you have to pay close attention to. Number one, it was the muscles themselves. So preparing a muscle for the actions you're about to do. There's no point in you going out and doing all straight leg exercises if you're going to play a multi-direction sport. Does that make sense? Something going forward, if you were to go all the way around, everything you're about to do should be mimicked or in movements and planes of motion you want to do. So for example, if you're going to go along and do things like Gaelic football and hurling and soccer and stuff, there should be some sort of movements in and across your body, like groin stretches, abductors, mini bands, all that kind of stuff.
0: And maybe quite different to that, you know, for example, a golfer where they've got one or two static movements. I mean, the lower half of the body maybe key to the movement, but different to what you're doing in field sports.
15: Absolutely. And one of those things we're starting to see more and more in people's bags now is like mini bands and power bands, especially with golfers, as you know, that rotational aspect with a bit of tension, it gets the muscle to realise, oh, I'm allowed to lengthen, I'm allowed to shorten without a pain stiffness as well. So that's really, really important.
0: So dedicate time to it, first of all.
15: Yeah.
0: Second of all, give consideration to the activity that you're about to take and build your warm up around that.
15: Absolutely.
0: What else do we need to have? You said there was three.
15: So the second one, there's three in total. The second one then obviously is your central nervous system and the hormonal system. So you have to have, like I give an example here really quickly. Get out of the morning, every morning, like me, like me this morning, you're stiff. So you take a few steps, right? And what happens then, all of a sudden, you start to feel a little bit less stiff.
0: Yeah.
15: That's not just because you're moving the muscle. Your body will release certain hormones and enzymes that goes, okay, you can lengthen tissue there now for yourself as well. If you don't innervate those, and the bad news for me and you is the older you get, the less responsive they can be.
0: I love how you always include me in this.
15: Well, me and you. I'm starting to include me now, if you noticed that as well. I'm probably in a weak time at the moment here. But again, like you're trying
0: to... anybody that's listening, he's probably including you in that as well. He's just not naming you.
15: Yeah. Naming and shaming, indeed. Again, look, just really, really quickly, like we're trying to innervate that system that A, releases hormones to lengthen tissue, but B, also gives the commands. Your muscles walk you through that door over there, Brian, but the central nervous system dictates how well and what muscles you use to walk through that door, and that expands to everything.
0: So on that second point then about how the central nervous system works and the idea of the hormones waking the body up and, you know, telling it to lengthen, etc, etc, etc, can you encourage that to happen through good thought? For example, as I stand up from this chair to walk through that door, I have two choices. I can allow my body dictate things and go, and be half hunched over as I walk through the door, or I can actually make a conscious decision that this is an important movement, so therefore I'm going to make sure I stand up correctly and straightly and move appropriately. Can the brain play a role in that?
15: So here's the age old argument, because we have people who we meet and have really strong mindsets and they'll push through pain, and there are people who we meet who don't push through pain, and that's fine as well, because you've taken the words out of my mouth. The last system we tried to warm up is the mental system, the belief that you can do what you're about to do. So that's the age old problem, because people perceive pain differently. I'm working with a girl from Dublin. She's the number one under 16 in the country, number one under 18 in the girl in the country. She's playing the European competition next year.
0: What sport?
15: Next week. Tennis. Really talented tennis player. Travels the world at this age already. She's into fifth year now, I think, and she's just beyond talented, this girl, right? But we look after all her S&C and all of her physio stuff. But the point I'm about to make to you is that, like, I've never seen anybody with such a high pain threshold. So I have to adapt my sessions to her and what she perceives what pain is and pain as well. And that can be hard. And that's why I'm always speaking about relativity on here. I don't care if you're Jimmy Murphy. I hope it's not Jimmy Murphy out there.
0: He's talking about me.
15: Sorry, Jimmy. On the town hall, sitting there wanting to carry the message home, or if you're Brian Redmond trying to qualify for the Olympic Games again.
0: That's way beyond me now.
15: It's relative, isn't it?
0: Yeah.
15: And the mental system, and you just did it there a minute ago. You just said, oh, I'm going to get up here. What you did was you bent over your trunk. Again, there's me explaining things
0: good
15: on the
0: actor.
15: Radio. Bent on over, and then that puts your hamstrings and your quads in an outer range of motion. If you decide to walk through the door like that, you will ask certain muscles to overload. Do that 10 times a day, Brian. I promise you'll have lower back pain, because you're trying to offload to another site.
0: Yeah.
15: Because you didn't believe you could actually do it, or you're too stubborn.
0: So the warm-up is essential.
15: Essential.
0: The dangers of not having a good warm-up, I mean, how, for example, and I'm sure there are plenty of studies on this, how much more likely is injury, for example, if warm-up is not done properly.
15: Yeah, I saw a stat years ago, and I won't bore the public and stuff, but I saw a graph years ago, and there was an age on one side and intensity on the other side of the graph. It's a basic graph.
0: Yeah.
15: And the older we get, the more intense exercise we do, the higher the graph goes as well.
0: Right.
15: And then there's also like a what we call a shadow graph underneath that, that the warm-up, the lower the warm-up, the peak you have then of injury too as well. So I promise you right now, if I got up out of the chair right now and said, my Jeep's outside the door, I'm going to sprint down, I would actually, I promise you, and it's terrible for me to admit that to you, I'll be injured coming back here to see you. It's terrible.
0: Go on, give it a go.
15: Ah, stop.
0: We'll see what injury you do pick up.
15: Yeah,
0: so it's hugely important.
15: Really, really important, Grace. And genuinely, if you have a system and if you have an end goal in place about something you want to achieve or do, whether it's the marathon or just going over to Spain to walk the Camino, whatever it might be, you have to break down your training into segments and be dedicated to it. That's how
0: it is. And the impact of that is probably more so on those who are, you know, trying to hold down a 9 to 5, not getting paid to be a professional athlete. Mm-hmm. Because I know my own brother, he used to regularly play 5-a-side on a Monday night. I asked him recently how they were going. I had to give up getting too many injuries. Now, I guarantee you, I mean, he's not listening, I'm sure, but I guarantee you that those lads weren't warming up before they started. They got out of the car, put the shoes on, and the first thing they were doing was kicking, over here.
15: Yeah.
0: But the benefits of warming up properly would have meant that they could have sustained that exercise for a lot longer.
15: And also there's a great mental aspect to it as well. You go out and you play well. You're right, because I see these guys, and I am these guys as well. You go on there 1 minute before 8 o'clock and you're playing 8 to 9 and you wonder why you're breaking back down. Why is that sore? Why is this sore? And the next day you just get on with your day.
0: I think a lot of the guys who are still playing 5-a-side into their 40s or 50s who have the injuries are just looking for a mechanism, an excuse, a reason to tell all their colleagues why they're limping playing 5-a-side last night. Yeah, I mean, they just want to tell people.
15: Just play it on goal.
0: Yeah.
15: But there's so many benefits to it. Let's not demonise stuff to working out mentally wise as well, obviously, you know.
0: And then just finally, in relation to warm-up, what elements should we contain in the warm-up? You mentioned the various different systems that are playing here.
15: Yeah.
0: Is it about getting breathless? Is it about literally physically building some heat into the body? Is it about stretching within a warm-up? How important are those different elements?
15: So just really quickly before, because I could talk all day on this aspect too, and it's only one of the areas of before the workout even happens itself, but I think you do have to consider what's going to happen in that session. I think you do have to consider, you should never work out when you're happy or when you're sad. They say that as well, because if you're too happy, you're allowed to work out and you're happy, don't get me wrong, but if you're going out because, oh, I had my day and there wasn't a plan in your session and you're something, just you won some sort of award and you go out and run, that's when you have chances to get injured, because I'm very boring, aren't I? This is an unregistered event, shall we say.
0: Yeah.
15: Or when you're sad, when something's happened wrong in your life or whatever, and you go, I'm going to go for a run tonight, I'm going to do 10k instead of 5 because a little bit of self-loathing, etc.
0: A bit of anger, a bit of tension.
15: And I feel like I can do it. And if you can do it, brilliant. But like the problem is that you usually forego everything else, and we'll always find the best way not to do something we find mundane. Yeah. And a warm-up seems to be quite mundane in people's eyes, but it's an essential aspect on hitting the goals and be the person you want to be as well.
0: And should the warm-up be connected to the exercise? And what I mean by that is, instead of seeing it as, let's say, working to level 2 during my warm-up, and then my very next thing after my level 2 warm-up for 10 minutes is to go at level 8 with the exercise.
15: Yeah.
0: Should a warm-up ramp up,
15: absolutely,
0: starting at 1 and 2 and building up to 5 and 6 and 7 before you take on the strain at level 8?
15: 100%. It should be the aspect too. And what we always try to do in clinic with rehab people when they come in and see us, Brian, whether it's post-surgery or whatever, is we put in place early rehab plans. And it's not, you won't be surprised to hear that eventually the rehab plans look like S&C plans, and then they leave us with an S&C plan, because what was once their session is now their warm-up. And that's what tissue stimulus is. Making you robust, making you that more, you know, more dexterity in your tissues, and that will lead to a better version of you and hopefully a less injured version of you as well.
0: Well, that's a great advice to take, whether you're just trying to get a bit of an exercise plan in place before the winter sets in, whether you're somebody who's planning for the marathon and thinking, I've sort of gotten this far in my training without really thinking too much about a warm-up, and now I need to push it over the next couple of months, but don't want to get injured. If you haven't built in a warm-up at this point in time, you absolutely need to start looking at that. From your own perspective, have you got anything planned? You're not doing the marathon in October yourself?
15: No, still trying to play another year of football. We'll see how that goes.
0: You're in that category.
15: Yeah, I am. Yeah, trying to play against all these young lads who are half my age, unfortunately.
0: A bigger warm-up will help. A guest joining us in the studio is always David Roach. Congratulations on those two nominations for those awards for you and all of the team up the clinic. David Roach of David Roach Injury Clinic. A guest here. Before I let you go, is there such a thing as a complete rub down from a physio? Right? Reading the rest of the text, I've been away from sport for years and I'm looking to return, but I'm worried about getting injured. Mm-hmm. I mean, the idea of a rub down or, you know, some sort of thing like that, the physical hands-on of a physio, can that play a part in a warm-up, and how important would it be for maybe somebody who's looking to return to sports popping in, getting an NCT before they put the car back on the track? Is that sort of something you do?
15: 100% shameless plug here coming on now, but if you look at our social medias, maybe Instagram and especially, you'll see me over in New York working with some of the USA sprinters, and what I'm doing with them is I'm mobilizing their body about 5 or 6 minutes before they go to the call room, before they hit the track, before they run these crazy speeds. Mobilization is a really important thing, but just I think that's a really great
0: you're part
15: text.
0: Of their warm up now.
15: Yeah, 100%, yeah. And so is their coach, and so am I, and then so is their own drill, shall we say. But that's a really interesting text right there, because that text there transcends time or fraction. What I mean by that is the old school physios back in the day, before all the research and science and S&C came in, it was just go in, get a rub out, see what's tight, loosen that, and it was effective, helpful.
0: Yeah.
15: The way physio is now for this caller is that, yes, absolutely, we have everything from force plate testing, which is the high end and gold standard of understanding how your body moves, to in the gym movement assessments that will give you an idea where you're tight, where you're long, where you're short, and what you need for that sport. And then from that, you're given a plan to go off and do for a number of weeks, and then you might check in every so often from there, which is preventative physiotherapy. That's realistically. You know, and that's a really great way. Now look, it's time. The way I see it is that, you know, you're looking at 60, 70 euro a pop for physio these days. It's not cheap. People have health insurance, brilliant, but physio's not cheap. That's why I'm so big on our standards in the clinic, that we have to make sure our patients are getting something from it. But if you look at me personally, I have physio once a month, and that is what it is, because I know to live my life and play the sport I want to play and have the relief and the goals and the feel good moments that I have, I must pay maybe 60 euro a month. Rather that than having, oh, do you know, I've broken down and have a game in 2 weeks' time, I'm going to see physio twice a week for 6 weeks now. There's 12 sessions. Yeah. Crazy.
0: So the advice would be, if you are looking at getting back into a sport that you haven't played in a while, go and get a bit of an assessment. If you're serious, I mean, cause if you're serious enough to text me, you're serious enough about it. So serious enough to that level, go and get a bit of an assessment, get a bit of a plan in place, and hopefully you can get back involved in that sport, largely speaking, pain-free, because there's nothing like a bit of pain.
15: No comment.
0: Yeah.
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0: And I'm just going to give you one more opportunity, because we have a fabulous prize to give away, not just today, but every day this week on the KCLR Daily, to mark the fact that Carl Scarpa are coming to goods on the High Street in Kilkenny. And that fabulous shoe offering will be there for you all to see and enjoy and select from in the days and weeks and months to come. But to celebrate the fact that Carl Scarpa and Goods have come together to give us a €200 voucher every day this week on the show, the voucher that I have will require you to answer a shoe related question. And the question that I'm asking you today is also sort of movie related. I want you to name an actor for me. Now, this actor played the role of Puss in Boots in an animated movie of the same name. I think the character is actually more famous from the movies Shrek. But who played Puss in Boots in both the movie of that name and Shrek? Text or WhatsApp 083 306 9696, the first Uncle Kenny text on WhatsApp line, and we'll be picking the winner of today's €200 voucher. You'd get a very nice pair of shoes for €200, I'm sure, up in Carlscarpe. 083 306 9696. We'll announce the winner before we're off air at 1 o'clock. Very rarely do we speak to the same person twice in the same show, but we're making a very big exception for Councillor Jo Malone, who's back with us. Jo, great to speak to you yet again today. We were chatting earlier on about recent sad bereavements earlier, and A, it didn't seem appropriate to talk about good news, and B, sometimes good news has a bit of a sort of a ban on it until when we can actually announce it. But since we last spoke, Councillor Jo Malone, the announcement of $29.7 million in funding for the towns and cities regeneration, and specifically of interest to you, I know an area that you love so well, the $9 million that's going to be given to the Butts Regeneration Project. Your thoughts as you heard and learnt of this announcement, Jo?
1: That's right, Brian. As Cathaoirleach of the Kennedy County Council, I'm delighted that URDF funding came into this morning there. $16.8 million, Brian, in total, and for the city, and $9 million for the regeneration of the Butts. And it's about time. We've all fought hard for it, one thing and another. And Kilkenny City itself in the centre has got going to get $7.5 million. The Riverside Works, which will be opening now down at Queen's Bridge, official opening Friday week. Yeah, and it's great. And I had a meet this morning with the county, with the CEO, Mr. Lara Power, and we have to push for John Street. We need money in John Street, and hopefully that will come in the next trench of funding, because John Street is nearly obsolete at this stage with the footpaths and the streetscape and all that. I mean, you know, we need to do a lot of work over there. So it's brilliant news for Kilkenny City today. I know there's other funding as well, but I'm just concentrating on the city and the Butts, and there are great people down there, and they fight hard what they get, and they get $9 million now, which will do a lot down there for the regeneration.
0: And Jo, you know the Butts so well. Yeah. I mean, you know, I'm sure there's already a plan in place. I mean, it's described largely as being public realm development. Put that in simple, plain English for us, Jo. I mean, what's that going to mean for the people of Butts? What will they see this money being spent on?
1: Well, they're going to do up houses. They're going to make it more friendly for footfall, more so than for traffic. Need traffic calm measures down there. It's crazy down there. Brought it up at the last municipal meeting there last Friday week, Brian, with the new CBS school out there, CBC as they call it now. You know, and people are cutting through the Butts. There are people not from the Butts trying to get a shortcut from the Sutter Rowan Road. And that should stop immediately. It's called on the guards to police that. And that's going to be good as well. And they're going to put in for cycle tracks and one thing, another is going to be soccer pitches. You know, all that, and the houses as well. And
0: yeah.
1: These are old houses, Brian. And then with down at the front as well, the old nun's ground down there as well. And Sister Anthony's. That's coming through the planning process now to build a number of houses there.
0: And Jo, is any of that connected? I mean, people have been telling me about the work that's going on up in the Butts currently. It's a water barrack there. There's barriers around the place and site notices and diggers on site and everything else. Is any of this work that's currently going on connected to this funding, or is that something separately?
1: I'd say it's separate, to be honest. Yeah, separate. You see, there's work going on everywhere, Brian, all over the city. We go around and see it there. Yeah. You know, it's great work going on the Waterford Road as well. And, you know, in terms of Kilkenny, we're punching way above our weight. And that goes to the management team in County Hall, to our respective TDs and ourselves at local level as well. And keep talking to Kilkenny. You know, we have, as I said, Mr. James Brown is coming down on Friday week. He's going to have a look at Tierra Street. I know there's a lot of problems there and upset to the business people and that. And picked up about that, and rightly so. That's coming to an end now very soon as well. And as I said earlier, the Riverside down at Queen's Bridge, down to the Weir, lovely walk down there. I go down more stairs if I can, and the amount of people walking around there as well. But hopefully now John Street, and we get an upgrade on John Street. And before I finish also, the city's pay scheme. I spoke to the county manager about that this morning. and we need to get that into the local budget as well. We need to do that. The Kenny City is thriving, and we need to keep it that way. I know.
0: And Joe, just how much scope is there for people, well, I say people, I mean councillors, to make submissions as to exactly what this money should be spent on? You know, it seems to me, certainly earmarked in terms of where it's going to be spent, is there much leeway for councillors to sort of have a say in exactly what it will be spent on, do you think?
1: Absolutely, yeah. We were talking to, the county manager and the engineers, the directors and all, we'd be letting them know. You know, and when it comes to the funding and comes to the budgets, it's the councillors' budgets, members' budgets, and we'll be starting out going into workshops, Brian. And that will be known in the first week of November.
0: So but people like Paul, for example, that are texting me, Joe, saying it would be great to hear this funding coming to Carlow and Kilkenny. Could some of it be used to install public seating on the outskirts of the towns, i.e. a footpath out to the swimming spot on the Bleach Road, asks Paul. I mean, are these the type of things that, if you don't know about them already, you'd love to hear from the people of Kilkenny in relation to how they'd like to see it be spent?
1: Yeah, well, that's a good comment there from that person. They down as I just said, the Riverside Walk down along by Green's Bridge to propose, Brian, at a certain point down along there, down towards the Weir, that there will be a bridge there, a footbridge that people can walk and cycle on, and that will take you out onto the Bleach Road as well. And that will be welcome, because it was like Tramore down there some of the days during the on both sides of the river. I was often down there at the same time. There wasn't even room to get into the water, and that's good as well. But you know, and a lot of good things happening down there.
0: Yeah, well, they need to have that support. But listen, Councillor John Malone joining us to talk about welcoming, largely, those announcements of funding this morning. Joe, take care, and we'll catch up with you again soon. But anybody else, like Paul the texter, who was just on to a moment ago, has what Councillor Joe Malone described as a great idea in relation to, for example, the Bleach Road or anywhere else. Do let us know, whether it's in Kilkenny or Carlow, 083 306 9696. Just in relation to that funding, there was a text in from a listener earlier on asking if any of the money was going to be spent on, I think it was roads in Tullow that need a bit of attention and a bit of work. It is for just Carlow Town and Kilkenny City at the moment. Now, we did have Deputy Jennifer Manane O'Connor and Deputy Peter Chapclear with us earlier on, saying that there is other funding on the way to be spent on areas outside of the towns and cities, and they'll be hoping to join us in the next few weeks to bring announcements in relation to that. So none of this money, but maybe more money to come. Coming up a bit later on, we'll be talking about Oasis. What is it, coming up on 12:30 now? Rumours abound that around about 4 o'clock this afternoon there will be announcement, and it may include dates for a new tour. Some of those dates may well be in Ireland, and we'll be playing some Oasis music all in good time. And of course, they've got huge connections to Ireland, but not as much as the likes of Ali Sherlock. Now, if you haven't come across Ali Sherlock, we do play her a fair bit here on the KCLR Daily and on the station as a whole. Very much deserved, because I've had the pleasure of happening across Ali, who still loves to occasionally busk in various towns and cities. She is phenomenal. And here she is with Ex-Friend. What are we

0: to an ex-friend, won't be missing you.
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6: We'll be joined in a few moments' time by Owen Comerford, talking about Oasis, Don't Look Back in Anger. The documentary's out now. It's a nice little bit of promotion that for something else that may or may not be happening. Little sort of cookies and little clues dropped on various different social media accounts over the last couple of weeks, and tensions and wonderings building ahead of 4 o'clock this afternoon. Are they going to announce yet another tour? Are we going to be Oasis out after having years of nothing? We'll find out. We'll get Owen's thoughts on that all in a few moments' time. But also something that we've been very much keeping track on is the fact that charity Kilkenny Helping the Homeless is one of the beneficiaries of this year's Community Connect Fund from St. Canice's Credit Union. They're indeed one of almost 50 groups across Kilkenny, Carlow and Laois that combined will benefit to the tune of €150,000 this year alone. Our own Luke Cullen has been out speaking to some of those group members, and Mary Peace of Kilkenny Helping the Homeless is one of those people that she's been speaking to find out her thoughts on the funds that might well be coming their way.
7: Yeah, well, we started 12 years ago, and I think about 3.5 years ago it became a registered charity. Kilkenny Helping the Homeless started up as a group of people who went to Dublin with stuff in the back of the car, it's all we had, you know, and we just went up and fed who we could. But over the years that's progressed, and we have our van, and we usually bring about 7 or 8 6-foot tables and laden down, then the van's laden down with food, hot food and necessities like socks and underwear and all that kind of stuff. And I think about 3.5 years yet we're registered. And then we also have a part of our own organisation is supporting those in need. That's mostly done in Kilkenny. Well, it's nearly all done in Kilkenny. Fried food bags and meat vouchers every week to people who need them. Generally about 20 people a week.
8: And with the help that you guys are getting here, thanks to the credit union, where do you think you can best put the funding that you guys are going to get?
7: Yeah, our funding has gone into new flasks, hot boxes, which we need they don't last all that long. They're kind of styrofoam and tables. So those were a necessity for us to be able to stay doing what we're doing. And yeah, all our money there, it goes on those items.
8: And is there anything maybe coming up on the horizon that people around the Kilkenny or even further afield in Carlow and Laois, in the locality, that we can kind of look towards to helping you guys at?
7: Yeah, all thanks to Tanya Tatton. She's our organiser and everything. We have a big car boot sale in the hub in Killian Hill on the 18th of October. The guy who owns the hub has offered it to us at a discount rate. So we have about 60 tables, and then each table's charged €30. So the €30 comes to us, and then we can set up our own table as well. So it'll bring in funds for Christmas.
8: Yeah. Absolutely. Well, I think I speak for everybody at KCLR and further afield when I say that the work you guys are doing is absolutely brilliant. So, Mary Pierce, thank you very much.
7: Thank you.
6: Yes, that's the band. But exactly what is happening, our next guest will know exactly what that piece of music is from, because he's a big Oasis fan. Owen Comerford, great to have you in. Did you recognise that little guitar riff name?
9: Absolutely,
6: that tune?
9: Yeah, Stand By Me.
6: We'll have a little bit more of that a little bit later on, Owen. Listen, you've been to see the movie.
9: Yep.
6: You missed out on tickets for Oasis Live 25, I think was the full name of the last tour, wasn't it?
9: The initial one, yeah, but I managed to get them the morning of it. So you could say I lost the initial battle, but won the war in the end. So.
6: But I want to understand this, because from your perspective, you're not old enough to be an Oasis fan the first time around, really, are you?
9: No, absolutely not. Inherited from my mother.
6: Have you ever seen them live?
9: Yeah, so last year.
6: Managed okay, to get first them time, there. Got there. So. What was it like then?
9: Oh, it's incredible. Absolutely. It's like I rank it comfortably number one of all time concerts I've ever seen. And I'd say it'll hold that marker until probably hopefully next year if I get to see him again.
6: And do you think and wonder whether that sort of placing that you have from the reverence with which you hold that night is because of the fact that you had to wait until you were almost a fully formed adult to even get to see them live, because we had to wait so long? Will they come back? Won't they come back? Yes, they're coming back. Do you think you'd be disappointed when you see them around the second time? Can you get too much of a good thing?
9: I don't think you could, no. Even looking ahead, well, we'll wait until 4 o'clock this afternoon for the announcement, but I'm trying to nearly formulate a set list for next year in my own mind based on the hints they had online, whether it was between the Don't Look Back in Anger documentary, a different online post. It was like, right, is this going to, what songs that would have been left out the first time around, am I going to get to see him next year? So
6: I was invited to go and see the Don't Look Back in Anger documentary. I didn't bother. Did I miss out?
9: I was quite good now. Well, as a huge Oasis fan, I thoroughly enjoyed the whole moment of it. The whole film itself, like you're going from behind the scenes, never before seen footage of their initial rehearsals throughout the tour. It was incredible. You've got a lot of archival footage in there from kind of the heyday back in the 90s. Then you kind of, It gets a real juxtaposition when they have the footage from 2009. There's the iconic video of Liam. I think it was the iTunes Music Festival they were playing, Slide Away. Liam just steps out, not even singing, and he's sitting there. So it's kind of cutting between the rehearsal footage to that, and it really is like, how good it was and to how bad it went. Even just on kind of that sort of contrast it creates, they had, when it was left out of the set list, they were rehearsing Columbia, and it was footage of Noel singing the background vocals. Then it cuts to when they were playing Nebworth in 95. Then it cuts to a microphone with no one standing behind it. So you kind of really get this feel of like,
6: and
9: there's
6: do you
9: no
6: think
9: Liam.
6: During the recent documentary, that there were proper clues that to the fact that this rumoured tour, and if they haven't shut it down by now, what are we now, coming up on 1 o'clock? On the day of a supposed 4 o'clock announcement, if they haven't shut it down by now, it's happening, isn't it?
9: Oh, absolutely. Even Noel was on with Talksport there not too long ago, and they asked him about why didn't it happen this year and why next year, and he said, well, there's no international football tournament going on, so it's a perfect time to do it.
6: So they planned it out to those level details. Listen, we've also been told and understand that, you know, rumours abound of 5 dates being held at Slane Castle. Do you think they'll do 5 days in Slane?
9: Yeah, I had seen it online with the 5 dates. I think we can kind of comfortably predict, I'd say, don't hold me to it now, that there is rumour to be 2 nights definitely. I'd read it earlier on this morning because, of course, you have our own Fontaines DC in June at Slane Castle. And I think someone had put in an FOI request regarding dates at Slane Castle. And I think they said definitely four concerts. So you do the maths.
6: And Fontaines, when you think about it, Fontaines DC taking two, Oasis, if the four is true, would only leave two dates for them. And it's also the most amount of dates ever played by a single band at Slane, which was U2, played two dates at Slane. Now, I think they separated them by one night, but nevertheless, you know, three, four, five, would it be pushing it? Do you think they could go that far, maybe?
9: Yeah, I think with the Gallaghers being the Gallaghers, it's probably something that they're going to try to push for. I know, like, you're looking over at the UK with Nebworth, Robbie Williams holds the record for the amount of dates there, and of course you go back to the rivalry in the 90s and early 2000s, they're going to want to get a one up on him. But I wouldn't be surprised if we get an initial announcement of two, and possibly seen with Wembley last year, they had the few dates, and then they, at the end of the UK and Ireland leg, they put more dates on as well. So
6: where else are they rumoured to be going as part of this tour? Because I'm constantly getting this information out there to people before a potential 4 o'clock announcement, because, you know, some might want to go and see them in other parts of the world. Some might want to go and see them twice, but not 2 days back to back in the same location. I mean, are they going to be playing presumably other locations in the UK and maybe Europe as well?
9: Yeah, well, a big one for Irish fans definitely is Celtic Park. It was widely rumoured online earlier on in the year that they had secured nights at Celtic Park. I'm not too sure how much dates there, but again, with the cryptic messages they had on social media, there was a video of these two young kids in a chip shop. And I was trying to break it down myself. I seen cans of Iron Brew in the fridge, and then one of the kids went to grab a Mars bar and went up to the counter to the guy behind it. And of course, with Glasgow, the attachment to the battered Mars
6: bars and the Iron Brew as well. So why else would Oasis be putting those sorts of details out? And being so connected to Irish culture, they probably wouldn't be looking at Ibrox Park. So
9: that's
6: what they're looking at as well. This huge drone display that happened above the other football stadium in Manchester. Another big pointer to something happening, eh?
9: Yeah, and even with the cryptic messages they had as well, it was two kids playing football in a housing estate. There was a little blue moon above one of the windows, and it was rumoured then 12 nights at the Etihad, they had a tally on the wall, and the second kid scores a goal and he marks down 12, so you kind of put two and two together there with the rumours that were swindling.
6: Have you had a pay increase recently?
9: No, I'm not on the payroll.
6: Have you won the lottery? Have you, you know, maybe won the local sweepstakes? Or
9: I might be going for, in quotations, car loan. Just
6: So, dynamic pricing or no dynamic pricing, how much do you expect to be charged to go and see Oasis at Slane?
9: Well, I paid 160 or no, 120 for Fontaines in Slane, so they're probably could be a bit of a markup on that just with the nature of it being Oasis. So I'd expect in the region of probably including
6: 140, 150, 160, something like that.
9: And if you want the front stand, and it's obviously going to be a premium then on top of it.
6: It's mad to think that we're looking at 140, 150, 160 and thinking, well, that's actually not too bad. It'd probably be good value compared to what people were paying the last time. The band themselves, Liam, I think in particular, was quite critical recently of the dynamic pricing that people had to go through the last time. It's unlikely, would you think, for that to be the case again?
9: Yeah, I'd say so. Even you look at with the CCPC and their actions taken against Ticketmaster, I think it's going to be fairly like across the board.
6: Yeah.
9: Well, touch wood, and yeah, fingers crossed that there's not going to be that dynamic, because even you look at it was premium tickets that you got no extra, like,
6: because one of the criticisms was some of these packages that were sold as premium packages, you weren't really getting anything extra compared to the normal package, as it were.
9: Yeah, like I would have anticipated it with premium tickets, you would have got maybe a piece of merchandise or something along the lines of that. I know they had packages for that, but
6: you weren't
9: going
6: to be going backstage to meet the boys.
9: No, absolutely not. Yeah.
6: Well, excitement is building. Where do we expect the announcement to drop? Presumably on their own social media platforms, considering that's where all these little cookies have been dropping.
9: Yeah. So they said 4 p.m. today, they had, like as you mentioned earlier on, over the Etihad, their DECA logo with drones, and it said Oasis the 14th of September and 4 p.m. So yeah, just wait and see now.
6: Okay, well, excitement building. The dates that we have that we know are held in Slane, what are they?
9: I think August, September. There's nothing concrete set in stone yet, but
6: we'll find out later on this afternoon. Well, listen, you're more than welcome to stay with us in studio, because I have to say, there's nothing like listening to great music on the radio, and even better if you have the pleasure and honour of sitting in this chair, because to hear them through the headphones makes it even more special. This is one of my favourites. How do you feel about this one? Stand By Me by Oasis.
9: Absolute classic. A cracker, so it is. Yeah.
6: Was it on the set list for the gig that you got to see last year?
9: It was, yeah. It was arm in arm with my mother in the Kyrgyzstan stand for it. So, yeah. It's one I hold close to my heart.
6: Arm with Mam. Look, he's a big mammy's boy at heart. And also an Oasis fan. Owen Comerford, thank you very much for joining us. We'll know by this time tomorrow, certainly, but probably by 4 this afternoon. Oasis, where will they be playing?

0: Whoa. And we'll find out more about when that gig is going to be a little bit later this afternoon. Or gigs, who knows where, but it'll definitely be happening.
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0: I've been talking about musical announcements in relation to Oasis coming your way this afternoon. Most of the morning, but there are other big musical announcements coming your way a little bit later on this afternoon because Irish Music Month is here. We've played more Irish music on the show this morning than we normally do, and that will continue as a bit of a theme going forward, because from now through to mid-October we're going to be playing even more Irish music right across the whole of KCLR. And to get things started, make sure you're tuned into the Home Run from around about 4 o'clock today. Not only will announcement be made by Oasis, but we're going to announce the four acts chosen to represent KCLR as part of our new nationwide new local hero competition that's run in conjunction with Hot Press Magazine and the IBI and Commission Imian. And each of those four will be joining us on air over the next week or two in a bid to be crowned our new local hero, hopefully following in the footsteps of previous winners, Asaphonics from Carlow, making it all the way through to the grand final. So do stay tuned to the Home Run. 4 o'clock today, you'll get all of those announcements as and when they come. We've also today been asking you the question in relation to the movies and animation. Why? Well, because you're all furiously trying to win that €200 Carl Scarpa voucher to celebrate the fact that they're coming to goods on the high street. The question that we were asking you today was, can you name the actor who played the role of Puss in Boots in the animated movie of the same name? I gave you a hint to say that character also showed up in the movie Shrek. Margaret White of Paulstown, how are you?
6: Hello, Brian. How are you?
0: Happy Monday. Did you get up too much over the weekend?
6: No. Nice, quiet weekend. Watching the golf yesterday and... yeah, not much after that.
0: And would you normally be watching the golf now, or is it only because it was Shane Lowry that was going to win that brought you the way of the golf?
6: Yeah, Shane Lowry, yeah. I like him playing the golf, yeah, he's very good.
0: Would he be more of a favourite now than Rory McIlroy? You'd prefer Shane, would you?
6: I would, yeah.
0: Okay, but
6: he's
0: listen...
6: A real Irish guy.
0: A proper Irishman. I don't think Carl Scarpa do golf shoes. You probably wouldn't need a pair or want a pair anyway. But listen, the question I was asking you was that thing about the movie actor. Who was it that played Puss in Boots? Please get it right, Margaret. Tell me.
6: Antonio Banderas.
0: Very good and very well pronounced. Congratulations. You've got yourself a €200 Carl Scarpa voucher, Margaret.
6: Lovely. Thank you, Brian.
0: Did you see the boots that Mary Marr got last week on the show, did you?
6: No, I didn't.
0: I'll have a look on our social medias, I'm sure, because Mary Marr here she's very lucky. She got a present from Carl Scarpa, a pair of beautiful winter boots. Lovely. I'm sure they'd make the perfect one for you. Margaret, take care. Enjoy that Carl Scarpa voucher. And if you're now spitting chips annoyed at me and Margaret because she got the voucher, don't worry, we've got another one coming your way tomorrow. So do stay tuned. We'll tell you tomorrow's question tomorrow. But for now, it just leaves me enough time to thank all of the team working on the show today, produced as always by Tom Hurley, our broadcast assistant Siobhan Rodriguez, to all involved in the KCLR newsroom, bringing us reports from here, there and everywhere. Thank you very much. Martin Quilty has the news at 1. That's on the way. And of course, I'll be with you, please God, in Albion Square tomorrow at 10.
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7: Good afternoon. It is 1 o'clock. I'm Martin Quilty and making your KCLR news this lunchtime. There's a major funding boost for regeneration projects in Kilkenny with almost €17 million being allocated. Fianna Fáil TD Peter Chapclear says €9 million will go towards the Butts regeneration, while €7.5 million has been allocated to the Kilkenny City Centre Vibrant Streets project. He says the investment will make the city a more attractive place and praise the local authority.
8: You know, because he's after leaving a lasting legacy, and it's hard as Mary Hilda said to point out one thing, but I know he was also involved with the prayer tower as well, and a combined effort from the local authority, the OPW and the Civic Trust. You know, he's involved in many things, and over the last couple of days after since he died, people are talking, and as I said, you see it on the RIP as well with the condolences.
7: Apologies.
9: The reality here is, like, these projects, they're all about making areas more attractive places where you can live, work, visit, invest, and it really is to be welcomed. And I'm genuinely looking forward to seeing, I suppose, this transformative regeneration across the constituency, Carlow and Kilkenny, thanks to this specific funding measure. And I suppose I think it'd be very important to acknowledge and thank both Kilkenny and Carlow County Councils for the work and their teams have done in putting forward really, really strong applications.
7: There's almost €13 million in funding on the way for similar projects in Carlow. €7.5 million has been earmarked for the Link Streets project, while 5.1 will be used for the Carlow Old Town Quarter. The money will also support plans for the Town Hall and Barrow Track, with Minister Jennifer Murnane O'Connor welcoming the investment.
10: €7.5 million, which would be the linking of the streets, would be, I suppose, like if you look at Dublin Street, Tullow Street, College Street, Charlotte Street, Brown Street. So it would be putting high quality public realm into that area, which is all about proper street lighting, planting, but also footpaths and roads. So it's a really important one.
7: A book of condolences has opened for former Kilkenny City and County Manager PJ Donnelly. He has been remembered as a visionary who helped transform the city and county. Councillor Mary Hilda Kavanagh said he had a deep commitment to Kilkenny and always looked out for the people on the margins. Councillor Joe Malone says there is a sense of sadness at County Hall, describing Mr Donnelly as a man ahead of his time.
8: You know, because he's after leaving a lasting legacy, and it's hard as Mary Hilda said to point out one thing, but I know he was also involved with the prayer tower as well, and a combined effort from the local authority, the OPW and the Civic Trust. You know, he's involved in many things, and over the last couple of days after since he died, people are talking, and as I said, you see it on the RIP as well with the condolences.
7: The changing world and how the Catholic Church fits in has been looked at by the new Bishop of Ossory. Ger Nash, who already holds the position in the Diocese of Ferns, was installed yesterday as the religion's head in Kilkenny also. At St Mary's Cathedral, Bishop Nash outlined where he believes his focus will be as he oversees the two.
11: As we enter into a journey of change, the words that link our Diocese of Ferns and Ossory at this point are in persona episcopi, in the person of the bishop. This role will require from me not just a new set of skills, but a rearrangement and a delegation of work on a large scale. As that work is delegated, it will have an impact on the lives, the work and the ministry of many people in both dioceses.
7: Irish whisky producers are welcoming Donald Trump's decision to remove the 10% tariff on exports to the United States. The US is one of the biggest markets for Irish whisky, with exports amounting to around $450 million last year. Founder of Kilkenny-based Kittler's Whisky, J.D. Flynn, said the President's announcement at the Irish Open was a great day for Irish whisky and highlighted the opportunities it creates for smaller brands to break into the US market.
12: Oh, this is unbelievable for Irish whisky. I mean, it could be the difference between your whisky being on the shelf or off the shelf. For this to be reduced from 15 to 10 was progress, but to go down to zero now, this creates a massive opportunity for all of Irish whisky, and that we're now on a level playing field with the likes of their own whisky, which is bourbon.
7: And the Old Fire Station in Tullow has been granted over €77,000 in funding to be converted into a new dedicated art space. The capital grant aid has been allocated to Carlow County Council to transform the vacant Station Road property into a creative workspace. The project, they say, is aiming to strengthen the local creative economy and revitalise the town centre by transforming the former emergency services building into a vibrant community hub.
13: The KCLR Lunchtime News at 1. All the latest from Carlow and Kilkenny, along with the national and international stories.
7: First ministers in the North, Wales and Scotland say Westminster's time is coming to an end. Leaders of Sinn Féin, the SNP and Plaid Cymru met in Cardiff to discuss independence from the UK. The meeting follows US President Donald Trump's backing a united Ireland over the weekend. Rani Ap Yormirth, John Swinley and Michelle O'Neill spoke after today's meeting.
14: Westminster is not working.
15: For the first time, there are first ministers in Scotland, Wales and Northern Ireland who believe that their countries should decide their own future.
16: Our common cause here is the understanding that Westminster does not and will never serve our people well.
7: Revolut has been scammed. The fintech bank has confirmed a data breach for a number of customers after it received fraudulent requests from an unauthorised third party using a legitimate government agency domain email. It says the relevant government agency has been informed, along with the financial regulators and the individuals affected. Technology correspondent Jess Kelly explains what happened.
17: They didn't do multi-factor authentication to ensure that the information was coming from a verified source. What has happened as a result is extensive and sensitive information, including full names, dates of birth, emails, postal addresses, phone numbers, account statements, IBANs, transaction histories, crypto withdrawals, all that information in the instance of this small cohort of people was impacted.
7: The Defence Forces is advising the public of a training exercise planned for Longford and Roscommon. It'll take place at the Lanesborough Power Station and runs from today until early Wednesday afternoon. Military personnel and equipment will be present in the area nearby. Blank ammunition and fire-based training aids may be used, but no live ammo will be on site. The Army has reassured locals the exercise is carefully planned to avoid disruption. And almost 8 in 10 people describe the experience of losing a pet as extremely difficult, while 62% say they are still grieving more than a year after their loss. That's according to research by the Irish Blue Cross, looking at the wider impact of pet bereavement. Dr. Laura Mock, head of veterinary services at the charity, says they have launched a new service to support people during the tough time.
18: 99% of people did feel that losing a pet was like losing a family member, with over 8 out of 10 of them finding the experience extremely difficult. And a lot of them, they feel alone in the process. They feel that only 1 in 4 felt that anyone outside of themselves really understood what was going on.
19: KCLR Farm News.
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7: A new €2,000 bursary has been launched by the Irish Cattle and Sheep Association for students studying agriculture. ICSA President Sean McNamara says the farming sector needs to support the next generation coming through agricultural education. The bursary is aimed at helping students with their studies and preparing them for a future career in farming. And coming up in your main lunchtime sports update, the venues and times for next weekend's relegation semi-finals and first round matches has been confirmed. It's 8 minutes past one. Your weather and other information is next.
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7: This afternoon will be cloudy with patches of rain and drizzle. The rain will turn more persistent and heavy at times this evening. Highest temperatures of 19 to 22 degrees in a moderate southwesterly wind. Right now it is 21 degrees in Carlow Town, 21 degrees in Kilkenny City and 19 degrees in Ferrybank.
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7: Now the word from Kilkenny County Council is there's a temporary traffic light system on the R700 at Ferrymount Garrett Bridge until Friday the 18th of September. That's in place from 9:30 a.m. to 5:30 p.m. daily. Traffic management on the N29 Steve Rue roundabout and Port Road until the 3rd of October from 8 a.m. to 6 p.m. daily. And a road closure is now in operation on Lousy Bush Lane until the end of the year, with local access being facilitated from the new CBS access road. That's the word from Kilkenny County Council, serving the people of the city and county. KCLR has been informed of the following deaths: Ellen Hogan, Ní Young, Ballykeith, Ballycullen County, Kilkenny. She died yesterday peacefully at St Luke's Hospital. Reposing at her residence today from 3 p.m, concluding with rosary and vigil prayers at 8 p.m. Funeral arriving to St Bridget's Church, Ballycullen, tomorrow for Requiem Mass at 2 p.m, followed by burial in St Mary's Cemetery, Ballykeith. The house is private tomorrow morning. Pat Murphy, retired member of An Garda Síochána, Tinnacarrig, Borris, County Carlow. He died yesterday peacefully at Borris Lodge Nursing Home. Reposing at his residence tomorrow from 12 noon until 8 p.m, pausing for vigil prayers at 6:30. Funeral to arrive at St Patrick's Church, Ballymurphy, on Wednesday for Requiem Mass at 12 noon, followed by burial in St Mullins Cemetery. Erieshde Gorevshid. 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
23: How are you now? It is the start of a new week. How are we all feeling? Are we feeling rested? That instead of, you know, oh, it's Monday, another few days ahead of work before we get to the week, are we feeling a bit rested? That's all I want to know. I'm feeling good. I'm feeling good that I'm getting to be here with you. So I hope you're doing well as well. If not, we're going to take you back to a simpler time with the Retro Wave. That's in about an hour's time. We'll also have some of the best music from yesteryear and today. That's what we endeavour to do here. It's the soundtrack to your day. It's the afternoon show. I'm Shane, 083 306 9696. If you want to say hello, if you want to get in touch with the show, that's why I'm here. But don't feel obligated to. All right, you can put your phone away. Just chill out. Listen to some music. I got you covered on that. All right? That's my promise. And to prove it to you, I'll start off. Triple Throwback. Three absolute bangers. Welcome along.
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0: Going back to the 90s for that throwback. That is Beck with Loser. It is the afternoon show. It's coming up on 25 past one. We'll have some Irish music coming up just after the break. And I'll bring you all the news from the world of sport.
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0: A bittersweet one there from Coraline. The final day is getting closer with the lads heading to the Three Arena in Dublin for their farewell show in December. Seems the boys could do with a bit of a laugh before then. I don't know if you've seen this. It was on the internet. So Steve Garrigan, who is the lead singer of Coraline, was playing High Hopes on a piano in Brisbane when a stranger decided to come over, not recognise him, and show him how the song was actually meant to be played, which is a fairly brave move. Imagine hearing someone playing their own song and going, here, let me give you a hand with that. And let me give you a hand with all the news from the world of sport.
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0: Sure, we'll start with Gaelic football. The Carnoe Cedar Championship semi-final draw has been made. Old Loughlin will play Airogue while Rathvilly meet Palatine. In the intermediate semi-finals, St Patrick's take on Ballon and Tinryland face Kildavin Clonegall. Those games take place on the weekend of October 4th and 5th and they'll be live on KCLR. On to hurling, Jane Stevens claimed their second intermediate hurling title on Saturday. They beat Dunamagan 223 to 24 points. Manager Owen Larkin says it's now time to focus on the championship.
2: Yeah, silver is always nice, I suppose, but look, next week is when it really starts. Look, delighted with the win today, obviously, but look forward now to next week.
3: What have you taken from the campaign so far?
2: Sure, look, we've tried an awful lot of lads. We've changed the team up a good bit, and you know, still we're unbeaten so far. So I suppose that's exactly what we've taken. We've a good strong panel going into the quarterfinal of the championship.
0: Now the draw has also been made for next weekend's intermediate championship quarterfinals. James Stevens play Bower Rangers. Rory Nisteague face Freshford. Dunamagan meet Tullaher Rossbirkin. Liz Downey take on Young Ireland's. In the junior championship, Kilmacow will play Conaghy Shamrocks, while Greg Namana face Winegap. And in the Section B semi-finals, Liz Downey meet Dixborough and O'Loughlin Gales play Erin's Own. Now the venues and times are also confirmed for next weekend's senior relegation semi-finals and first round games. On Saturday, Clara play Erin's Own and Ballyragget at 12, with Glenmore against Dixborough in Mullinavat at 2. Then on Sunday, Tullerone face Mullinavat in Callan at 2:30, and at 4:30 in UPMC Nolan Bark, Bennisbridge play Dainsfort in the other relegation semi-final. All of those games are live on KCLR. Now, across the pond in the Premier League, the refereeing body has admitted to an error of judgment in awarding Manchester City's winner against Manchester United yesterday. Erling Haaland scored the only goal in City's 1-0 win at Old Trafford. The goal was initially ruled out for offside before VAR overturned the decision. And there's one game in the Premier League tonight. Leeds United host Newcastle at Elland Road, with both sides unbeaten so far this season. I'm going to want for a Leeds win, because I wouldn't be able to deal with John Walsh in the morning if that didn't happen. Kickoff is at 8. That's your sport.
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0: out. That is five when the lights go out. And let me show you what the KCLR Daily is all about this week. They've got another chance with Carl Scarpa. You could win a €200 voucher for the brand new Carl Scarpa store on Goods in High Street in Kilkenny. And there's a voucher up for grabs every day this week. Also happening, the National Ploughing Championships, of course, is getting underway tomorrow. Our own Matt O'Keefe will join the KCLR Daily live from Tullamore to set the scene on the first of three of the busiest days in the Irish agricultural calendar. Also on tomorrow's show, Jerry Farrell is back in studio to answer any of your financial queries. I have a few for him. Where's all the money? And with Irish Music Month underway, Brian is going to be joined by Carlow-based songwriter Fiach Moriarty, whose album Revolution has just got a brand new vinyl release. I have some interesting news in regards to Irish Music Month just a bit later on. But those, plus all the stories of the day that matter to Kilkenny and Carlow, when the KCLR Daily returns tomorrow morning from 10 a.m. I'm going to return after this break with music from Picture This.
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0: Oh, Olivia Rodrigo, that is drop dead here on the afternoon show. 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She's still one of the biggest names in pop. But yeah, drop dead is still close to being in the KCLR chart. I'll tell you more about that very, very soon. 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

One of the headliners there at Electric Picnic, that Somber with Home Record. This is the afternoon show coming up after the news at 2. We're going to be going back in time. The retro wave. I picked a very good year. Yeah, very vintage, I have to say. So stick around here on the afternoon show. Now, this is Animal by Cat's Eye.

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3: 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It's pure tasty.
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6: It's 2 o'clock. Good afternoon. I'm Alva Gavin, making KCLR News headlines this hour. A major funding boost of almost €30 million will be allocated to regeneration projects in Carlow and Kilkenny. Fianna Fáil TD Peter Chapclear says the investment will make the city more attractive. Eight local projects are set to benefit from the new Towns and Cities Regeneration Investment Fund. Oil and gas prices have increased after Saudi Arabia shut down a vital pipeline in response to drone attacks. The cost of a barrel of Brent crude is up by around 3% to $108 this afternoon. Saudi Arabia is continuing to face challenges exporting oil, with the Strait of Hormuz closed and the alternative route, the East-West pipeline, offline since attacks by the Houthi rebels on Friday. Cathaoirleach Joe Malone has opened a book of condolences for the late city and county manager PJ Donnelly. Donnelly is being remembered for his help in transforming the city and county. Councillor Joe Malone described him as a man ahead of his time. Revolut says it's contacted all affected customers after it was scammed. The fintech bank confirmed passed on data to an unauthorised third party after receiving fraudulent requests from a legitimate government agency domain email. The relevant government agency has been informed, along with financial regulators, and Revolut says its systems and customer funds are unaffected. And there's just 1 week left for people to give their thoughts on the redesign of euro banknotes. 10 shortlisted proposals are available to rank. The European Central Bank is also going to commission independent researchers to measure opinion on the artist's submissions. It says over 9 million people have already completed the public survey. It's just gone a minute past two. Your weather update is next.
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6: Dry and bright at first this afternoon, then outbreaks of rain will spread from the west later this afternoon and evening, possibly turning heavy at times. Highest temperatures of 19 to 22 degrees in a moderate southwesterly wind. Right now it's 22 degrees in Carlow, 22 degrees in Kilkenny and it's 20 degrees in Ferrybank.
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10: Alva!
6: Hi Shane.
10: How are you?
6: I'm good, how are you?
10: This is the first time we've ever talked on air.
6: Yeah.
10: Yeah.
6: It is.
10: How you finding it?
6: Good. I had Luke with me last week.
10: Yeah, how was he?
6: He was chatting enough.
10: He was chatting enough? Yeah. Okay. How are you finding it all? You enjoying it?
6: Yeah, I am. I'm quite kind of getting the hang of it now, I think.
10: Cool. Do you have a nice relaxing weekend? Watch you go up to anything fun?
6: Not a thing. I was meant to be going to District X, the festival in Palmerstown, but I just sacked it off. I couldn't be bothered.
10: Yeah?
6: Yeah.
10: Why not?
6: Well, I think I'm still struggling after EP.
10: Yeah?
6: Yeah.
10: You had a good time at EP?
6: I did, yeah. I'm finished with festivals now for the summer. It's over. Summer's over.
10: I did that in 2016. I said, I'm finished with festivals for life.
6: No, not for life, just for this year.
10: Who was your favourite act at Electric Picnic?
6: I have to say that I do think the Saw Doctors on the main stage was like the best performance I saw.
10: They brought out the Mayo team, didn't they?
6: Yeah. But I do think Zara Larsson on Friday was just so much fun.
10: Yeah?
6: Yeah.
10: Okay. You're not going to say Fontaines. Could we go and see them in Slane or anything, no?
6: No, I saw Fontaines, but I don't know. I don't know, was it the crowd or was it their, I don't know, have the stage presence, I don't know.
10: The last day of the festival, so.
6: Yeah, the last act of the whole festival.
10: So you won't go see Miss Lane?
6: I don't think so, no.
10: All right, I'm looking forward to that. Maybe you could have a chance to go see another band in Slane.
6: Yeah.
10: Big announcement, possibly at 4 o'clock, Oasis, would you go see them?
6: I probably would, you know. I think it's more FOMO than anything. I really wanted to go last year. I got tickets, but I sold them.
10: You got tickets?
6: Yeah.
10: I didn't get tickets. I've been devastated. Well, if you're selling them again this year and you get them and I don't.
6: Your name's on them.
10: Alba, thanks very much. Are you back at 4? Or back at 3?
6: Yes, I am.
10: Back at 3. Nice one. That's Alba.
6: Then.
10: Thanks very much. This is The Afternoon Show. Let's get back to the music.
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0: Great Irish artist Moncrief, that is Stubborn here on the afternoon show. Now it's time to go back in time. It's time for the retro wave. And this day was probably renowned for a lot of side fringes. Phones actually still had buttons, if you could believe that. You probably had an MP3 player with about 12 songs on it. It was a year of Bebo and MySpace and ringtone charts. Yes. Charts according to how many downloads a ringtone had. Ah, simpler times. Let's head back 20 years. 2006. These were the top three songs on this very day.
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0: Scissor Sisters, number one song on this very day in 2006. It was such a simpler time, wasn't it? Lots more great music coming up here on the afternoon show. I do have the Coors lined up and a band that might be announcing Slane. It could be on the way just after that. But I do want to tell you about Culture Night taking place this Friday, and there's plenty happening across Kilkenny and Carlow. 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Sounds deadly. 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
7: KCLR plays today's best music and your favourite songs of all time.

Supersonic by Oasis. Yeah, they've teased a huge announcement for this afternoon. Naturally, everyone is now trying to work out what it means. I think we all know what it means. The band posted a video of Slane Castle on Saturday, which has led to plenty of speculation about a possible return to the County Meath venue. Announcement is expected at 4 o'clock. So we'll find out later whether it's actually Slane or the lads just decided to post a video of a castle. The last play there in 2009. Didn't get to see them then. Been kicking myself. Never got to see them. We'll see how it goes this time in the ticket lottery of life.

0: So good to hear a band from Ireland playing together. That's Florence Road with Break the Girl. They are coming to Kilkenny on the 28th of November. But if you don't have tickets, well, you're going to have to find someone that will sell them to you, because it's a sold out gig already. Fair play, really good band. I told you they'd have a great show on at Electric Picnic. Just really, really good. And really good gigs in the set overall coming up. We have David Lofst on the 25th of September. He made it into the KCLR chart this week. Went in at number 3. But he's playing on the 25th of September. But if you want to go to that, you better hope you have a ticket, because that one is already sold out. Dan McCabe coming on the 18th of October. The Stunning, the Frank and the Walters, the Undertones, Mick Flannery. Ah. Oh. What a great little part of the country we're in, right?
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0: One of the biggest songs on KCLR for a long, long time. Tame Impala. That's Loser. It is the afternoon show. It is the soundtrack to your day. More music on the way.
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0: We're going to be spilling the tea after that, as we get closer to a big Slain announcement, quite possibly. Quite possibly. Also going to be talking to Vinny. No doubt that's going to come up. This is Tyler James.
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1: We love flying.
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2: It's 3 o'clock. Good afternoon. I'm Malva Gavin, making KCLR News headlines this hour. The new Bishop of Ossory is looking at the changing world and how the Catholic Church fits into it. Bishop Ger Nash, who already holds a position in the Diocese of Ferns, was installed yesterday as Kilkenny's newest Catholic Bishop. Around 1,000 people turned out yesterday for the proceedings that took place at St Mary's Cathedral. It's a great day for Irish whiskey. That's the view of many Irish whiskey producers like J.D. Flynn, founder of Kilkenny-based Keitler's Whiskey. This comes as Donald Trump made the decision to remove the 10% tariff on exports to the United States. He made the announcement during the Irish Open trophy presentation at his Doonbeg resort last night. A new apprenticeship programme for aspiring solicitors will help improve access to the profession. That's according to the Law Society of Ireland, which has today launched a 7-year programme allowing participants to earn as they learn. Expressions of interest are open now, with the first group of apprentices starting in September of next year. Donald Trump is paying no heed to concerns from US AI companies about its potential for disaster for the human race. Researchers have warned the firms developing technology are building models which could kill. One former employee of American company says they're not acting responsibly. The old fire station in Tullow has been granted over €77,000 in funding to be converted into a new dedicated art space. The capital grant aid has been allocated to Carlow County Council to transform the vacant Station Road property into a creative workspace. The project, they say, is aiming to strengthen the local creative economy and revitalise the town centre by transforming the former emergency services building into a vibrant community hub. It's just gone 3:01. Your weather update is next.
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2: Dry and bright at first this afternoon, then outbreaks of rain will spread later this afternoon and evening, possibly turning heavy at times. Highest temperatures of 19 to 22 degrees in a moderate southwesterly winds. Right now it's 22 degrees in Carlow, 22 degrees in Kilkenny and it's 20 degrees in Ferrybank.
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5: Yeah, it's just after turning 3 o'clock, which means we're in the last hour of the afternoon show. What do I try and do? I try and provide the soundtrack to your day by playing great music. And that's what I'm going to do mostly this hour. I'm going to spill some tea. I'm going to let you know what's going on in the news according to me. And I'm going to chat with Vinny. But let's get back to the music. This is OMI with Cheerleader.

0: Jazzy collaborating with Calvin Harris, one of the biggest DJs in the world for nearly, 20 years he's been around. Unbelievable stuff to see an Irish artist teaming up with him. Now, it is time to tell you the KCLR chart. It's the top five biggest songs on KCLR, as revealed on Friday. Here's a little snippet.
1: The chart. The top five most played songs on KCLR this week.
0: Heard this one earlier, Sienna Spyro, Great Expectations.
1: 4. Would you lean
0: in? Also heard this one, Stella Lefty, Lean In, Kiss Me, at 4. Are you seeing? Told you about this one earlier, he is playing in Kilkenny. This is David Lofts at 3. 2. Cat's Eye, with Animal in at number 2. Definite slaying headliners. Fontaine's DC, Mary Ann, biggest song currently on KCLR.
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0: Now, you might be going, where was Sam Fender and Olivia Dean? They've been in the chart for years. 847 years to be exact. Well, here they are now. They might make it back in on Friday. We'll find out then. But for now, it's Rain Me In on the afternoon show.

0: You just immediately think of the music video, don't you? That is Supergrass, all right, here on the afternoon show, approaching 20 past three. The lads are doing all right for themselves, still have a string of gigs lined up for 2027. Fair play to you, says I. More music on the way after the break, and I'm going to be spilling some tea.
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0: The tea was... Can we say this? The tea was...
1: Hold the goss.
0: Apparently, I've just seen it.
1: Spilling the tea on KCLR's The Afternoon Show, served up by Aroy, a unique Asian fusion dining experience. Aroy.eu.
2: All right, let's have a look at the news according to me. The Odyssey. It's now overtaken Jurassic World to become the highest grossing Universal Pictures of all the times. The film came out in July, and despite being based on ancient Greek mythology, it's doing fairly modern good numbers at the box office. It's starring Matt Damon and has now taken over $1.25 billion worldwide. I'd be snapping if I was Homer. Not Homer Simpson, Homer that wrote the Odyssey, because he wrote the original story thousands of years ago. Do you think anybody from his kin is going to receive that money? I very much doubt it. Anyway, cool local story for y'all. Mike Rice, bit of Kilkenny representation on the latest podcast from the two Johnnies. The lads have Mike on the latest episode talking all things comedy and whatever comes up when you put three lads in a room with microphones. Go listen to it. Mike is hilarious. He is killing it on the comedy scene. He's doing stuff with Channel 4. He has a really successful podcast. I talked about him before on this show. I've talked to him here at KCLR. But another little Kilkenny connection too, because Johnny B, he's the guy that plays the guitar, is wearing an old Curb Dog t-shirt. That's a nice little Easter egg for you. So not only do we get Mike Grace, we get a bit of Curb Dog promotion thrown in for free. And how about this? We're talking about local music. Irish Music Month officially underway here on KCLR. We've got a bit of news coming up on the home run today. And it ain't just going to be about slaying. Over the next few weeks, we're going to be playing even more Irish artists. We're telling you all about this. Getting more local acts onto air. Celebrating the best of Irish music. Well, just after four today, we are announcing... four acts chosen to represent KCLR in the nationwide New Local Hero Competition. This is all in conjunction with Hot Press, the IBI, Commission, and Mon. Each of the four acts are going to be joining us on air over the next week or two, depending on their availability, you know. They're going to be very super famous now. All hoping to be crowned a new local hero and make it through to the grand finale, just like the Ace of Phonics did the last time this ran. So make sure you're tuned in to the home run just after four. And that is the news, according to me.
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0: Harry Styles, tickets go on sale today for his two massive Croke Park shows next August. He's playing the stadium on August 18th, August 20th. The MCD pre-sale already started this morning. You'll never guess what time general sale is going on sale at. Yeah, 4 o'clock. Everything is happening after 4 o'clock today. Vinny gets all the big news. So I'm gonna have it out with him. He's going to be in with me in just a few moments. We'll take a quick break, back with more music, and then me and Vinny have it out.
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0: So, surprise, the KXL and Vinny will have a surprise for you after four. You have all the surprises after four.
1: 4 o'clock today is like one of the busiest hours that I'll have put in a long time.
0: Why is happening? How did you organise this?
1: Everything. Well, I didn't organise most of it, I have to say.
0: Okay.
1: Most of it is down to Oasis and probably Slane.
0: Yeah.
1: We're guessing.
0: I would imagine so.
1: That announcement is coming at 4 o'clock. Confirmation of. Harry Styles tickets are going on sale at 4 o'clock.
0: Yeah.
1: Like, why is that at the same time?
0: I have no idea.
1: Like, it's not like, you know, the tickets are, the tickets for Oasis won't be going on sale today. But
0: yeah, it's
1: like,
0: a weird time when for tickets.
1: It is. It's usually like in the morning time on a Friday as well.
0: Yeah.
1: Anyway, both of those will be happening at 4 o'clock. I mean, there's nothing to say much about the Harry Styles stuff, except I'll be getting ready, I would say, to announce 2 sold out dates at Croke Park.
0: Do you have someone standing outside Ticketmaster for your tickets?
1: Is that a thing anymore?
0: No, but remember, it was so fun.
1: Yeah.
0: People camping out for oxygen tickets. Or
1: got rid of the touts and...
0: Or video games.
1: Yeah, exactly. So, which one are you more excited about? The Oasis announcement or Harry?
0: I'd have to go with Oasis, unfortunately, yeah, for One Direction. Yeah. Fans.
1: Anyway, forget all of that.
0: Yeah, forget.
1: Forget that. More important, after 4 o'clock today, between 4 and 5, I will be revealing our 4 finalists for a new local hero as part of Irish Music Month.
0: I don't even know what they are.
1: No? Oh, well, I do.
0: You know now?
1: Yes.
0: Just say it now. Let's have the exclusive on the afternoon show. Here's your 4 acts.
1: Management would be so peeved.
0: Would they?
1: I mean, I wouldn't be breaking the law or anything, but...
0: No. Man, just do it. I'd say just do it, man.
1: No, I will be announcing them one by one after 4 o'clock with 4 artists and 4 songs to come. So, and we'll be letting you know what happens from then on with Irish Music Month. But that's all on the way after 4 o'clock.
0: And quiz.
1: And the KCLR quiz. No time today, unfortunately, for spin or bin.
0: You bin, spin or bin.
1: I bin, spin or bin for today. For today only, it will be back tomorrow.
0: Awesome. Vinny, on the way after 4 with all the news ever in music history.
1: Yeah.

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Cat Burns, People Pleaser, almost bringing an end to this Monday. The Mondays of Mondays, that has ever Mondays. Hopefully you enjoyed yourself. I've definitely enjoyed myself. I'll be back again tomorrow. Hopefully they'll have me back to enjoy myself once again. It's Viral Hit of the Weekday. But stay tuned to KCLR, because Vinny has all the big news ever in music coming up at just after four. Until tomorrow, stay safe, stay sane, stay tuned in. I'm Shane, and you're Sound Out. Good luck.

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7: It's 4 o'clock. Good afternoon. I'm Alva Gavin. Coming up in your main evening bulletin. €9 million is being put into the regeneration of the Butts area in Kilkenny. The removal of US tariffs on Irish whiskey could bring a boost to business and tourism in Kilkenny. The sisters who were seriously injured in the M9 crash last month say they are getting stronger as the days go by. One Kilkenny town is experiencing multiple reports of fireworks and bangers being set off weeks ahead of Halloween. And KCLR has revealed the four local acts representing us in the search for a new local hero. And finally, oil and gas prices have shot up

0: after Saudi Arabia closed a key pipeline following a series of attacks by Houthi rebels. All that and more in your main evening news at 5. It's just approaching a minute past 4. Your weather update is next.
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0: Dry and bright at first this afternoon, then outbreaks of rain will spread later this afternoon and evening, possibly turning heavy at times. Highest temperatures of 19 to 22 degrees in moderate southwesterly winds. Right now it's 21 degrees in Carlow, 21 degrees in Kilkenny, and it's 19 degrees in Ferrybank.
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4: It most certainly is all of that. It is the Home Run until 7 o'clock, 4 o'clock on a Monday afternoon. And as teased all day, a busy 4 o'clock because there's lots happening today. The Harry Styles tickets have just gone on general sale, or whatever is left of them after the pre-sale over the last number of days. And also Oasis fans have been awaiting eagerly news of their tour for 2027. I can tell you now that it was no secret, I suppose. People were expecting it. Oasis confirmed for Slane Castle next September 4th and 5th. Two dates announced so far. Will there be more? Who knows? Confirmed two dates for Oasis at Slane next September 4th and 5th. Lots more dates, including 1, 2, 3, 4, 5 in Glasgow. In the Etihad Stadium, the home of Manchester City, they're doing June 4th, 6th, 8th, 11th, 12th, 15th, 18th, 19th, 22nd, 25th and 26th. Lots of dates all around Europe as well. September 4th and 5th confirmed for Slane Castle. And in addition to those already announced UK dates, Glasgow and Manchester that I've told you about, they are also doing Nebworth. Legendary, biblical, as Liam Gallagher might say. Oasis back at Nebworth in 2027, September 11th, 12th, 18th and 19th. You'll be wondering, when are the tickets on sale? Well, you have to register for tickets. Registration is open from now until 4 o'clock on the 17th of September. There is no general on sale. This will be the only way to purchase tickets. To have a chance to buy tickets, you will need to complete the ticket registration process via the Oasis website. Oasisnet.com is the address. So just go to the Oasis website. All of the details are there. So we were expecting it, but confirmed. Oasis Slane on the double next September. I'll spin some Oasis as we go today. Oh, there's so much more coming your way, by the way, but let's start it all.

Counting Crows, they played Slane once as a support bill in the early 2000s. I forget who the headliner was that year. Was it U2, one of those years? I'm not quite sure. Maybe it was Raw. I'll be guessing. I'm thinking and talking at the same time. But speaking of Slane, yeah, confirmation of next September 4th and 5th, two nights. Announced today for Oasis, and you have to register via oasisinet.com if you want tickets. Five nights at Celtic Park and 11 nights at the Etihad Stadium in Manchester, as well as four nights at Nebworth. They might break all kinds of records yet on this tour in 2027, Oasis. That's all for the moment. Oh, and the Harry Styles tickets, as I said as well at the top of the hour, just gone on general sale at four for anybody who missed out on the pre-sales. I would be shocked if they didn't sell out quickly as well this afternoon. But aside from all of that, let's look closer to home, because over the last number of weeks, we invited singers and bands to submit their music in the hope of becoming KCLR's new local hero, as part of Irish Music Month. Irish Music Month is Irish radio stations supporting Irish artists. It's all thanks to Hot Press, the IBI and Comisiún na Mban. And each of our four finalists will be hoping to ultimately be named the overall new local hero, with a single release via the Ruby Works label, studio time, mentoring, guaranteed radio play from local stations all over Ireland, and a €5,000 cash prize. All told, the prize is worth €10,000. Well, it is time to reveal all. This hour on The Home Run, I'm going to be playing each of our four finalists, the first of whom, and this is in no particular order, obviously, first of whom is Bren, a.k.a. Billy Brennan, a Kilkenny-based artist drawing much of his inspiration from folk, indie and contemporary singer-songwriters. His songs explore relationships, uncertainty and the moments that stay with us long after they have passed. Cutting his teeth on the Galway live music scene, Bren is now looking to continue developing as an artist, performing live and pursuing music in Kilkenny and beyond. You can find out more via socials on Instagram. It's Billy Bren with two N's, 42, and at Bren Official 42 on TikTok. But first, let's have a listen to Bren in action. This is Billy Brennan and a track called Distance.

I like it a lot, as I do all four of our finalists for New Local Hero as part of Irish Music Month. That's Bren, aka Billy Brennan, and I'll be playing three more acts between now and 5 o'clock, and I'll be filling you in on what happens next in the next phase, because we're going to need your help to help decide our New Local Hero for Irish Music Month on KCLR this year. Our next hopeful in New Local Hero is on the way next. First, though, this is Teddy Swims. Mr. Know-It-All, it's Monday on the Home Run, 083 306 9696.

Teddy Swims and Mr. Know-It-All on the home run. Well, if you're looking for something in Kilkenny and Carlo to do on Friday night, looking ahead to the weekend, you won't have to look too far because Culture Night takes over towns and cities across the country. And locally, there's loads to look forward to as always. There's a wealth of events from the block party in Kilkenny to the Carlo songbook in Scraggs Alley to book launches, trad sessions, DJs in skate parks and lots, lots more. Events are underway from as early as Friday afternoon right up to midnight Friday. We'll let you in on some of those events taking place throughout Friday. But you can have a look for yourself. Check the full programme for both Kilkenny and Carlo now by visiting culturenight.ie. Put that in the diary for this coming Friday. Culture Night back again with lots to do across our two counties. It's a busy afternoon of announcements. As you probably have heard already, Oasis have confirmed for Slane next year, as well as a gazillion other dates across the UK and Europe. Harry Styles tickets have gone on sale. But far more important than all of that is the announcement of our four finalists for this year's new local hero as part of Irish Music Month. We've already heard the first finalist announced a few minutes back. That was Bren, aka Billy Brennan, a Kilkenny-based artist. And now, finalist number two, Mary Ann, is a rising force on Ireland's pop scene, blending glittering feel-good energy with emotional depth and sharp lyrical wit to boot. Her songwriting is rooted in sincerity, exploring the highs and lows of modern life, lust, my God, and love, with a refreshing honesty while never losing a playful, self-aware edge. Those words are, that's a description that you got to live up to. There is a distinct comedic thread woven through her work as well, giving audiences not just something to feel, but something to smile and laugh at too, which we need all of the time. You can find out more on Instagram. Mary Ann's Music is the handle. Here is Mary Ann's entry for Irish Music Month 2026. It's Let 'Em In.

0: That's Mary Ann. The track is called Bring Him In. Our second finalist to be announced today for New Local Hero as part of Irish Music Month. So far we've had Bren. There you've heard Mary Ann. I've two more names to announce. We're going back to Kilkenny for our next finalist, and you'll hear that name and that song after a check on traffic and music from BB Rexha. It's all on the way.
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0: 25 past four on a Monday afternoon, and in terms of traffic volume so far, let's start in Carlow, where it's looking busy on the Kilkenny Road, as it tends to do, by SCTU through the middle of town as well, and the Ring Roads building, and now as we head towards 5 as well. Same story as you might expect in Kilkenny, where it's building on the N10. Dublin Road, expect the usual build-up through the city centre. Anything further to add? Any incidents, accidents that other commuters should know about? You can get in touch if it's safe to do so on 083 306 96 96.
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0: Stand by, I have the remaining finalists for New Local Hero as part of Irish Music Month. Oh, and I have Harry Styles news. Can you guess what that Harry Styles news might be? As tickets went on sale today for his two Croke Park gigs. Might there be more? I'll tell you.

0: BB Rexha, new religion on Monday's home run, heading for 4:30. The National Ploughing Championships get underway tomorrow, and our own Matt O'Keefe will join the KCLR Daily live from Screggan, Tullamore, to set the scene on the first of three of the busiest days in the Irish agricultural calendar. Also on tomorrow's KCLR Daily, Gerry Farrell is back in studio to answer any of your financial queries. And with Irish Music Month underway, Brian will be joined by Carlow-based singer-songwriter Fiach Moriarty, whose album Revolution has just gotten a brand new vinyl release. That and a lot more, including all of the main talking points of the day across Carlow and Kilkenny. KCLR Daily returns tomorrow from 10 a.m. with Brian Redmond. As promised, Harry Styles news. Harry Styles has added a third and final Croke Park date due to huge demand. The singer will now play Croke Park on Saturday, August 21st next year, on top of the already announced 18th and 20th. Tickets went on general sale at 4 o'clock. The demand was there, obviously, for a third date. Tickets are on sale now. The cynic in me, and it wouldn't be like me now to be cynical, as anybody who knows me will tell you. Like, sure, the three were booked, right? And the dog in the street would have told you, announce the three, sell the three. And, like, let people choose to go on the Saturday night if they want, because it's the weekend, it's handiest. Or the Friday, the 20th and 21st, as well, you know, rather than deciding we'll go on the Wednesday or the Friday. And letting people, you know, like, just put the three of them on sale. No, it's sometimes strange to me the way these concerts are announced. I mean, all three will sell out, and people might be there having bought tickets for a Wednesday night going, wouldn't it have been better to just try and go for the Saturday? I don't know. Am I getting old? My old age and grumpy? 083 306 96 96. Just the two Oasis dates announced so far. You have to register for those tickets as well. They're playing Slane Castle next September 4th and 5th. Right now, another finalist in our new local hero search as part of Irish Music Month. Patrick Dowling has busked around Ireland since the age of 16, developing an introspective outlook on love, longing, and the importance of remembering where you come from. Influences range from hip-hop to modern pop, reaching as far as indie folk. Dowling injects a unique energy from Ireland's southeast region into his heartfelt storytelling. You can find out more on Instagram. He is at patrick.dowling or at patrickdowling4 on TikTok. Like the already announced Bren and Marianne, I think you'll enjoy this. This is Patrick Dowling and a track called Out of Our Control.
1: You are my light, but I'm not sure that you know that. Soft lips, white eyes, amid so blue. Sharp as a blade, how you cut me open. And one night, stars align.

Out of Our Control is what that song is called. It's Patrick Dowling, another finalist in our new local hero search as part of Irish Music Month. Coming to you again with thanks to Hot Press, the IBI, and with the support of Cumasúin na mBan. 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We're looking to crown a new local hero. We've heard three of our finalists. I have one more to bring you in due course, and I'll be letting you know what happens next and how you can be involved in the process of helping to select our new local hero. They are all vying to win the top prize of a single release, studio time, mentoring, €5,000 in cash as well. And they're all hoping to follow in the footsteps of Asophonics, who are our local heroes last time out with KCLR. They made it all the way to the national final at the Academy. Hopefully we'll have a similar outcome as well for our new local hero, whoever that happens to be. As I said, one more name to bring you before we hit 5 o'clock. Let's go back to the 90s for this one, Skunk Anansie. Big, big hit called Weak.

0: still going strong. Saw them in Cork this year supporting Alanis. Skin has the energy of a woman half her age and looks it as well, I might add. Skunk and Nancy on the home run for a Monday. Back next with Ella Langley and the final of our finalists in our search for a new local hero.
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1: That's Ella Langley and Choose in Texas. 4:45 on a Monday, your main evening bulletin on the way from KCLR News, as always, at 5 o'clock. But first, some more business to attend to, and that is to play you the final of our finalists for New Local Hero Irish Music Month 2026. Becca is Rebecca Mitchell, a singer-songwriter from Carlow, writing raw and honest lyrics accompanied by melancholic, melodic guitar. She's played on various stages from intimate shows and open mics to the Hazelwood stage at Electric Picnic. Becca is currently working on her debut album as a follow-up to last year's Heartsick EP. You can find out more on Instagram, Becca Mitchell Music, Becca with two C's. Here is her entry. It's a song called Smoker's Cough.

0: That's Rebecca Mitchell, a.k.a. Becca, and a track called Smoker's Cough. And she, along with Billy Brennan, a.k.a. Bren, Mary Ann and Patrick Dowling, all hoping to become KCLR's new local hero as part of Irish Music Month 2026. We will be catching up with each of our finalists over the next couple of weeks. You'll hear them perform live in studio, and then you will have the opportunity, because you are one of the judges in all of this. But we'll give you all of those details as we go. It's Irish Music Month, and it's coming to you in association with Hot Press, IBI, and supported by Comisión na Mban and us here at KCLR. Lots more details on that as we go. We are on the way to news at 5 o'clock. Back next though with Lizzo.
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Lizzo still bad, taking us closer to 5 o'clock. Your main evening bulletin on the way. All of the big stories from across Kilkenny and Carlow. Far side of that, I will kick off a brand new week on the KCLR quiz. Here's Erasure.

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5: It's 5 o'clock. Good evening. I'm Martin Quilty and making your main evening news today. €9 million is being put into the regeneration of the Butts area in Kilkenny. Deputy John McGuinness says the funding shows a strong commitment to the Butts and will help unlock further investment in the area. It comes as 8 local projects are set to benefit from new towns and cities regeneration investment fund, almost €30 million. He told KCLR News that money is part of the wider allocation of the Butts project.
6: The €9 million will be used in general terms for what they call public realm work. So it's improvement work to a scheme, to a local area. And in the Butts area, we're looking to the development of the housing units down there. And then this money will be spent to enhance the greater Butts area. So these are not standalone allocations for projects. They're part of the build-up to bigger projects.
5: The sisters, who were seriously injured in the M9 crash last month, say they're getting stronger as the days go by. Alma and Niamh Kinsella, their sister Ella Hendrigan, and Alma's son Yemi suffered serious injuries after their car was struck by another car travelling the wrong way on the motorway.

0: An update from the sisters on a GoFundMe page, which has raised over €820,000, has thanked everyone for their support and says they're taking things one day at a time. The five teenage boys travelling the wrong way on the motorway all died in the collision. The removal of US tariffs on Irish whiskey could bring a boost to businesses and tourism in Kilkenny. The announcement, made the Irish Open by US President Donald Trump, has been welcomed by those in the Irish whiskey industry. J.D. Flynn of Kittler's Whiskey in Kilkenny City says the tariff cut came as a surprise and expects a significant increase in American consumers and visitors.
1: America has always loved Irish whiskey. There's always been a huge draw for it. I expect the phone to be hopping now this morning for whiskey tastings, Irish coffee classes, walking whiskey tours. You know, Irish whiskey, and especially Kittler's whiskey, is a great way to tell the story of Kilkenny. You know, you have the home of Halloween coming up now, and people are coming down to Kilkenny. They're all in the mood for that kind of spooky atmosphere. And sure, what way, better way to see a spirit than in the glass?
0: Gardaí are being urged to intervene in Callan following multiple reports of fireworks and bangers being set off weeks ahead of Halloween. Local community platform visitcallan.ie raised the alarm after receiving numerous complaints from residents, particularly around the Bridge Street area. Pet owners have reported terrified dogs fleeing their homes, while older residents and young children have also been severely impacted by the noise. They're reminding people that the possession and use of unlicensed fireworks remains strictly illegal in Ireland, carrying heavy penalties and fines. Irish Music Month has kicked off, and with it the reveal of the four local acts representing KCLR in the search for a new local hero. Supported by Hot Press, the IBI and Comisión Amán, Irish Music Month sees KCLR join forces with 21 other radio stations around Ireland in promotion and celebration of Irish artists, bands and performers. Carlos, Marianne and Rebecca Mitchell will join Kilkenny's Patrick Dowling and Bren in a bid to be crowned Ireland's new local hero, as our Ken McGuire explains.
2: They are the four acts. 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There's over €100,000 going back into artists' pockets. There's a €10,000 top prize. There's loads to look forward to.
3: 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All the latest from Carlow and Kilkenny, along with the national and international stories.
0: Police in the north failed to properly investigate the sectarian murder of a Catholic man in County Armagh almost 30 years ago, but didn't collude with killers. Those are the findings of a public inquiry into the fatal beating of 25-year-old Robert Hamill in Portadown in 1997. The report adds officers who were in a vehicle near the scene of the attack did not facilitate the killing. There were almost 12,000 cases of sepsis and septic shock in hospitals last year. Symptoms include slurred speech, fever, shortness of breath, dizziness and a rash. People are being urged to ask themselves, could it be sepsis? Clinical lead of the HSE sepsis programme, Michael O'Dwyer, says people experiencing symptoms need to act quickly.
4: It's really a change in a person that you know well, so it's very much up to family members and carers to recognise that person and know when something is wrong. The advice would be to seek urgent medical care and to ask the question, could this be sepsis? Because, you know, one of the best treatments that we have are antibiotics, and antibiotics are most effective when given as early as possible in that scenario.
0: And as you've heard in the last hour with Vinny, Oasis have announced they'll play two nights at Slane Castle next year. The band will perform at the venue on the 4th and 5th of September as part of the Oasis Live 27 tour. Fans must register before this Thursday at 4 o'clock for a chance to buy tickets, which will start at €181. It's the fourth concert at Slane next year, following the announcement of two Fontaines DC gigs in June. And lastly, the World Conquer Championships are at risk of extinction because of summer heatwaves. Global temperatures could spell the end of the annual competition, as extreme heat causes the nuts to shrink. Smaller conkers shrink when drilled into insert laces, making them unusable. The Irish Independent reports that extreme temperatures becoming the new norm has organisers concerned that the future of the competition may be hanging by a thread. And coming up in your main sports update, the venues and times for next weekend's relegation semi-finals and first round senior matches have been confirmed.
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0: Rain will spread this evening, possibly turning heavy at times. Tonight will start cloudy with outbreaks of rain and drizzle at first, some turning heavy also. The rain will clear eastwards overnight with clear spells and scattered showers following. Lowest temperatures of 11 to 13 degrees in a light to moderate west to southwest wind. Right now it is 21 degrees in Carlow Town, 20 degrees in Kilkenny City, and it's dipped back to 19 degrees in Ferrybank.
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2: Sub editors, field day with that story coming up with headlines hanging by a thread. The size of the conkers in question as well. There's a joke there. We won't repeat it on air. It's before the watershed. Come here. Have you ever played conkers in your life?
0: No.
2: No, nor have I. Although I do know a guy who turned up having never played conkers in his life to the Irish National Conkers Championships and won it.
0: Fair play to him.
2: Same fella has just cycled around the world, actually. On a bike, obviously on a bike. I don't know the rules. Essentially, as you were saying, you just put the old ice through it.
0: The World Conker Championships has been marred by controversy over the years. Oh, it has. I think even going back 2 years ago, if I'm not mistaken, there was some person who put either lead or metal or something in the conker.
2: My lord.
0: And it had to be inspected. So obviously he was disqualified. There's a lot of things goes on at the Conker Championships. I'm very sorry I couldn't find a foodie story to get us started
2: That's all right.
0: You know, sandwiches were a big topic in the office today.
2: I won't go off on an on-air rant, but I did have a sandwich made for me today, and it's along the way about five different rules was broken in the way a sandwich.
0: Let's just say it wasn't up to par.
2: It wasn't up to par. No, it was. Well, there's the old golfing term. You're supposed to be below par in golf, but if you say anything else is below par, it's a bad thing.
0: Well, I have a question for your listeners out there.
2: Go on.
0: Is anyone out there, would you ever cut a sandwich vertically? I mean, in all honesty, I know I've had this debate with Shannon Redmond before about cutting a sandwich horizontally and it drives her demented, but have you ever cut a sandwich vertically?
2: That was one of the rules broken by the sandwich I had made today. And here's the thing, I'm not going to get any more specific because town is small. The sandwich was cut from top to bottom, either across the way or diagonally. Either of those two are grand.
0: Well, Shannon hates it being caught crossways.
2: Oh, really?
0: Yeah, it's a no-no. It has to be vertically or nothing at all.
2: This sandwich was cut vertically, but worst of the worst, the knife didn't go through the bottom slice of bread.
0: That was shocking. You had to do the work yourself, Vinny. I'm serious. I want to know out there how many more people cut their sandwiches vertically.
2: Yeah, somebody's just texted in, I would cut it if I knew it would annoy someone. Well, there are those types of people out there, all right. Maybe they work in delis across the county.
0: It could be possible, Vinny.
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2: Oh, as I said to somebody earlier on, I know there are bigger problems in the world, but you know, sometimes you just wonder. Anyway. Sandwiches or anything else on 083-306-9696. I'm about to kick off another round of the KCLR quiz. Four questions and your name could be the first into our cash draw at the end of the week. But first, sure, let's have a bit of Harry Styles. On the day the tickets went on general sale and indeed a third date for Croke Park was announced next summer. Saturday the 21st in addition to the 18th and 20th. Here's Sign of the Times.

0: Big song for a big venue, and one of those venues will be Croke Park next summer. That's Harry Styles.
1: Four letters, four questions. The KCLR quiz on the home run.
0: Let's get straight into it. You know how this works. I'm going to ask you four questions. The answers start with K, C, L and R. 100 quid up for grabs for whoever comes out of the draw on Friday. Simple as that. First question, answer beginning with K. Fashion to start. What was the first name of the German-born fashion designer Lagerfeld? What was the first name of the German-born fashion designer? Lagerfeld. God, I almost said his first name there. You know the answer straight away. Don't text anything yet. Wait till you have all four answers. 083 306 9696 when you do. There's two ways to the answer for your C question, and I'll give you that after Cian Ducrow. This is Heaven on Monday's Home Run.

0: Cian Ducrow and Heaven, Irish music on the home run. John Walsh is back tomorrow for KCLR Breakfast. KCLR Mystery Voice, Roll the Dice, Never a Cross Word. And lots of the usual crack from seven.
1: Four letters, four questions. The KCLR Quiz on the home run.
0: Brand new week on the KCLR Quiz. Your second answer, as always, will begin with C. What C is a type of solid fuel derived from carbonized coal? And it shares its name with the shortened version of a global drinks brand. So, double the clue there. What C is a type of solid fuel derived from carbonized coal, and it shares its name with the shortened version of the name of a globally famous drinks brand. You don't see it all that often anymore, obviously, this stuff. Popular enough back in the day, though. Hey, what is that C answer that I'm looking for? Add it to your K and you're waiting on two more. L and R still to come. Far side of a check on traffic and of music from Noah Kahn.
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0: Almost 24 minutes past five on a Monday evening. Traffic looking a little bit like this. Well, it's looking as you might expect, starting in Carlow, busy along at the N80. Either side of the Athy Road roundabout, the Athy Road itself, and through the middle of town. Kilkenny, Dublin Road, busy but moving along. Ring Road in general, as it tends to be busy for this hour of the evening. No incidents or accidents reported to us so far this evening. Hopefully it stays that way. If you do come across anything interrupting your journey, you can get in touch, if it's safe to do so, of course, on 083 306 9696.
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0: The rest of the questions on this evening's KCLR quiz on the way. A workplace related question for Elle this evening. First though, here's music from Noah Kahan. This is called Dashboard.

0: Noah Kahan, Dashboard.
1: Four letters, four questions. The KCLR quiz on the home run.
0: Right, we're halfway through this evening's first round of a new week on the KCLR quiz. A reminder of the K and C questions before I get to L. Your K question to start was, what was the first name of the German-born fashion designer Lagerfeld? First name of the fashion designer Lagerfeld, beginning with K. What is that first name? And your C question as follows. What C is a type of solid fuel derived from carbonized coal, and it shares its name with the shortened version of the name of a very famous global drinks brand? So a type of fuel, solid fuel, carbonized coal, and it's also what you might use as a shortened version of a globally famous drinks brand. Those are the questions I'd have given you so far. To L we go. And here's a one. It's one of these that sounds more complicated than it is, because I'm going to give you the dictionary definition. In business, what L refers to the planning and implementing of procedures for the efficient flow of goods or services? I know you know the answer to this. In business, what L refers to the planning and implementing of procedures for the efficient flow of goods or services? It begins with L, obviously, as you well know. And it's the third out of the four answers that you'll be texting me in not too long a time. 083 306 9696. I have one question left. And I'll give you that question after an Irish classic from the stunning. This is half past two. It's 3 hours out. It's half past five.

0: 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Classic Irish for you on KCLR.
1: Four letters, four questions. The KCLR quiz on the home run.
0: And to our final question then on this evening's KCLR quiz. And your last answer always starts with R. What R comes before carbon dating in a method of determining the age of a historical artifact? So it's something carbon dating. What is that something beginning with R? It's a method of determining the age of an historical artifact. So that's the final answer that I'll need. 083 306 9696. And your name could be the first name into the draw. And that's you done for the week then in answering the questions on the KCLR quiz. You have until the end of the sport, which is on the way. And music as well from the script.
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11: How are you now? Let's have a look at the world of sport. And we'll start with Gaelic football. The Carnot Senior Championship semi-final draw has been made. O'Loughlin will play Airogue while Rathvilly meet Palatine. In the intermediate semi-finals, St. Patrick's take on Ballon and Tin Ryland face Kildavin Conigall. Those games take place on the weekend of October 4th and 5th, and they'll be live on KCLR. In hurling, Jane Stevens are the Kilkenny Intermediate League champions. They beat Dunamagan to 23-24 points on Saturday to claim their second league title. Manager Owen Larkin says the focus now turns to the championship.
12: Yeah, silver is always nice, I suppose, but look, next week is when it really starts. Look, delighted with the win today, obviously, but we'll look forward now to next week.
13: What have you taken from the campaign so far?
12: Sure, look, we've tried an awful lot of lads. We've changed the team up a good bit, and you know, still we're unbeaten so far. So I suppose that's exactly what we've taken. We've a good strong panel going into the quarterfinal of the championship.
11: Speaking of the Intermediate Championship, the quarterfinal draw has been made. James Stevens play Bower Rangers, Roar Inishtig face Freshford, Dunamagan meet Tullaher Rossbirkin, and Liz Downey take on Young Ireland's. In the Junior Championship, Kilmacow play Conaghy Shamrocks, while Greg Namana face Winegap. And in Section B, the semi-finals are Liz Downey meeting Dixborough and O'Loughlin's playing Erin's Own. Elsewhere, the venue and times have also been confirmed for next weekend's relegation semi-finals and first-round games in the Senior Championship. On Saturday, Clara play Erin's Own and Ballyragget at 12, with Glenmore against Dixborough in Mullinavat at 2. Then on Sunday, Tullaroan face Mullinavat in Callan at 2:30, and at 4:30 in UPMC Nolan Park, Bennisbridge play Danes Fort. All of those games are live on KCLR. And finally, in the Premier League tonight, Leeds host Newcastle at Elland Road, with both sides unbeaten so far this season. Kickoff is at 8. That's your sport. For more, go to kclr96fm.com.
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0: And the crowd was singing Wonderwall. They will be singing Wonderwall next year, next September in Slane, 4th and 5th. As well as 11 nights at the Etihad, 4 more in Nebworth, and that's just for the UK. Glasgow, Manchester, Munich, Barcelona, Amsterdam, Paris, Rome, Boston, Vegas, Slane and Nebworth. That's the Oasis 2027 tour, and that's the script singing about them in one of their latest hits. It's Vinny with you on the home run. What is it? 17 away from 6 o'clock. Let's get answers and a qualifier, first qualifier of the week on this.
1: 4 letters, 4 questions. The KCLR quiz on the home run.
0: Answers, first of all. Karl Lagerfeld was the German-born fashion designer. Coke was the solid fuel, as well as the shortened version of the drink. Logistics is the planning and implementing of procedures for the efficient flow of goods or services. And radiocarbon dating is that method of determining the age of historical artefacts. Thank you for all of your texts to 083 306 9696. First qualifier of the week, Gary Byrne. Gary's in County Leash. Thanks for tuning our way, Gary. Yours is the first name into our €100 cash draw. You're done now for the week. No more need to answer questions. Although, tune our way. You can play along as always. Everybody else has the chance to add their name to that draw as we go. Here's a classic for you. Lightning Seeds and Lucky You. Monday on the home run.

0: Lightning Seeds, Monday's home run. I know it's only Monday. Just one for the diary for Saturday morning, Ireland's easiest quiz. Has added another €100 to the prize pot because we didn't have a winner on Saturday morning. The cash could be yours if you can answer 10 of Ireland's easiest quiz questions in the 30-second time limit. There'll be €800 up for grabs this coming Saturday morning. And find out how to get your hands on that cash with Aisling from 7 o'clock when the weekend rolls around next Saturday. A couple of tunes to get us towards 6 o'clock this evening, including more Irish music from U2 and one of the new ones from Taylor Swift next.
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Taylor Swift on the home run, 7 minutes away from 6 o'clock. Your news and other local information on the way. In the final hour, more Irish music from Niall Horan and Hothouse Flowers and more. I'll give you a reminder of our finalists for New Local Hero. We unveiled them earlier on the home run. And as well as that, more of the day's big showbiz stories. A big announcement this evening in connection with the current Ed Sheeran World Tour. Tell you what that's all about. More Irish music right now for you from the Achtung Baby album. This is U2 and Mysterious Ways. News on the way.

0: Hey, mate. How's all in Oz? No crack here. It's 2:30 in the morning. An early night these days. I'm not partying. I just can't sleep. Tomorrow will be fun.
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8: It's 6 o'clock. I'm Daniel Pitcher. The prospect of a united Ireland is back on Denning Street's agenda, with leaders in Northern Ireland, Scotland and Wales demanding greater self-determination. The trio have signed a memorandum of understanding alongside Sinn Féin leader Mary Lou MacDonald, describing Westminster's rule as coming to an end. It follows comments by the US President Donald Trump, who said that he'd love to see a reunification of Ireland. Northern Ireland's First Minister Michelle O'Neill says the UK government need to engage in the conversation.
9: People need to understand what this is about, and this is about historic change happening all around us. This is about us being here in common cause around using our voice for all of our people who deserve to have self-determination, who deserve to make a decision. It is their right to decide ultimately where the constitutional position is.
8: Dublin City councillors on its housing subcommittee have passed a motion calling for rent increases to be scrapped. It comes after a full council meeting agreed to call for a review of the changes introduced back in April. Sinn Féin councillor Dáithí Doolan backed today's motion from People Before Profit. He says central government is hiding from its responsibility to Dubliners.
10: The government are backstabbing themselves on budget surpluses, yet they're not investing it in public housing in Dublin. They simply do not understand that we have the highest number, the highest concentration of public housing, the oldest public housing in the state, the oldest public housing in the island, and they continue to try and suffocate and strangle us with a lack of funding. I think the responsibility for this lies fairly and squarely with them, not on City Council tenants.
8: There were almost 12,000 cases of sepsis and septic shock in hospitals last year. Symptoms include slurred speech, fever, shortness of breath, dizziness and a rash. People are being urged to ask themselves, could it be sepsis? Clinical lead of the HSE's sepsis programme, Michael O'Dwyer, says people experiencing symptoms need to act quickly.
11: It's really a change in a person that you know well, so it's very much up to family members and carers to recognise that person and know when something is wrong. The advice would be to seek urgent medical care. You know, one of the best treatments that we have are antibiotics, and antibiotics are most

0: effective when given as early as possible in that scenario.
1: Police in the north failed to properly investigate the sectarian murder of a Catholic man in County Armagh almost 30 years ago, but didn't collude with the killers. They are the findings of a public inquiry into a fatal beating of 25-year-old Robert Hamill in Portadown in 1997. The report adds officers who were in a vehicle near the scene of the attack did not facilitate the killing. The UN Human Rights Chief says artificial intelligence poses an existential risk to part of everyday life. Volker Turk has called on AI companies to act urgently ensure responsible development. It comes after researchers voiced concerns about the technology becoming increasingly powerful. UCC computing professor Barry O'Sullivan says Donald Trump's dismissal of these concerns is telling.
2: The standard narrative is that AI is going to be such a powerful technology from a cybersecurity point of view, from a national security point of view, from the point of view of being able to influence and inform populations and maybe even defend against that kind of manipulation, then whoever has the most powerful access to AI does really have a disproportionate amount of power internationally.
1: Oasis have announced that they'll play two nights at Slane Castle next year. The band will perform at the venue on the 4th and 5th of September as part of their Oasis Live 27 tour. Fans must register before this Thursday at 4 o'clock to have a chance of getting tickets, which start at €181. Dave Hanratty, host of the No Encore podcast, says it was the worst kept secret after months.
3: This has been going on for months, right? I mean, we all knew this was coming. The question was how many dates? And as of now, and apparently in total, it will be two dates because there was a Freedom of Information request done by a local a while ago saying that there'll be four concerts in total in Slane next year. Two of those, as we already know, are going to Fontaines DC. The other two are going to Oasis. We'll see if that stays put. But for now, a lot of people right now are joining an online queue.
1: It's 4 minutes past six.
4: Good evening. I'm Martin Quilty. KCLR has been informed of the following deaths. Ellen Hogan, Ní Young, Ballykeith, Ballycallan, County Kilkenny. She died yesterday peacefully at St. Luke's Hospital, reposing at her residence today, concluding with rosary and vigil prayers at 8 p.m. Funeral arriving to St. Bridget's Church, Ballycallan, tomorrow for Requiem Mass at 2 o'clock, followed by burial in St. Mary's Cemetery, Ballykeith. The house is strictly private tomorrow morning. Pat Murphy, retired member of An Garda Síochána, Tinnacarrig, Borris, County Carlow. He died yesterday peacefully at Borris Lodge Nursing Home. Reposing at his residence tomorrow from 12 noon until 8 p.m, pausing for vigil prayers at 6:30. Funeral to arrive at St. Patrick's Church, Ballymurphy, on Wednesday for Requiem Mass at 12 noon, followed by burial in St. Mullins Cemetery, Erieshte Gurevshid. Details of these announcements can be found again on our website, kclr96fm.com. Now the word from Kilkenny County Council. There's a temporary traffic light system on the R700 at Ferrymount Garrett Bridge until Friday the 18th of September from 9:30 a.m. to 5:30 p.m. daily. Traffic management is on the N29 Sleaverew roundabout in Port Road until the 3rd of October from 8 a.m. to 6 p.m. daily. And a road closure is now in operation on Lousy Bush Lane until the end of the year, with local access being facilitated from the new CBS access road. That's the word from Kilkenny County Council, serving the people of the city and county.
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9: Into the final hour we go on this evening's Home Run. It is Vinnie with you until 7. Then it'll be full time as always for a Monday evening, looking back on the weekend that was in sport and what it all means. Before we get into the music this hour, just a piece of traffic news for you. There has been an accident on the Freshford Road between Three Castles and Freshford. Closer to Three Castles than Freshford, the R693. A vehicle has overturned. Emergency services probably on the scene by now, and a traffic management will be in place. But if you can avoid that stretch, you should do for the next while. An accident on the R693 between Three Castles and Freshford. Overturned vehicle there, but emergency services will be dealing with that for the next while. 083 306 9696. On the way, a reminder of our four finalists in the search for a new local hero. We announced them in the first hour of the Home Run this evening, all part of Irish Music Month, giving you a chance to hear those tracks or snippets of as we go. We'll be giving you plenty of chances to hear those songs and indeed in due course to vote on. Our finalists will be filling you all of the details that you'll need to know as we go over the course of Irish Music Month. Irish music to come shortly from Niall Horan, but we'll start things off this evening in the final hour with some Anastasia. This is I'm Out of Love.

Well, that's Niall Horan, and you could start a cult on the home run for this Monday evening. Some more listeners in touch who are either heading to or from Freshford this evening. We brought you news of that incident at the top of the hour. A vehicle has overturned on the Freshford Road between Three Castles and Freshford this evening. And traffic coming from Freshford in the Kilkenny direction will probably know by now that there is traffic restrictions there. Emergency services dealing with that incident between Freshford and Three Castles. So if you are heading in that direction, best avoid that stretch of road altogether. But as I say, emergency services are dealing with that incident, and there are diversions in place now. So follow the instructions of the emergency services if you are coming from Freshford or through Freshford in the Three Castles direction, or indeed in the other direction from Kilkenny City this evening. An incident on the R693 being dealt with by emergency services. 083 306 9696 is the number. Earlier on the home run, I revealed to you our finalists in this year's search for a new local hero as part of Irish Music Month, which is, as you should probably know by now, is Irish radio stations supporting Irish artists, all thanks to Hot Press, the IBI and Cumasúin na mBan. Each of our four finalists will be hoping to ultimately be named the overall new local hero, and with that comes the prize of a single release on the Ruby Works label, studio time, mentoring, guaranteed radio play from local radio stations all over Ireland, €5,000 cash prize as well. All told, the overall prize is worth €10,000. Ace of Phonics were our new local heroes last time out. They made it to the national final and performed on the Academy stage in Dublin. Let's give you another listen to each of our four finalists this year. Billy Brennan, a.k.a. Bren from Kilkenny. This track is called Distance. The second of our qualifiers this year, Mary Ann, and Bring Him In.

0: Four great artists, four great songs. I don't know how you would decide between them, but you might have to. Indeed, you are going to have to, because you will be one of the judges when we make the voting live in due course. Over the next couple of weeks, we'll be finding out more about each of our artists. They'll be in studio with us performing live, and you will be, as I say, one of the judges in choosing this year's new local hero as part of Irish Music Month. More details on that in due course. It is 17 minutes past six. Martin Quilty joins me live from the newsroom in KCLR News. Martin, I believe you'll have an update on that situation on the Freshford Road.
1: Sorry for jumping in during your show, but fire personnel has been in contact with us. So people who are travelling out to Freshford from Kilkenny can't go out that road, so diversions are being put in place. People will know it at the Ballyragget turnoff. So diversions are being put in through there. People who are coming from Freshford can come the same route as normal to Kilkenny, but there will be delays, and there is a traffic management in place there as well. So just the advice is at the minute that if you are travelling, to please be mindful, number one, and if you are taking that diversion, that road is pretty narrow as well, so just be careful on it if you're coming from the Freshford side to Kilkenny and the Kilkenny side to Freshford. But those diversions will be in place for a while. From the Kilkenny side at the Ballyragget turnoff, you can't get to Freshford, you have to take the diversion, but people coming from Freshford can use the road, but just to please expect delays, because they will be there for a little while. And that incident should be cleared within the next 2 hours.
0: Okay, yeah, because we had a voice message there from somebody who I think was coming from the Freshford side and said emergency services were at the start of that, the Freshford end of that road, and there might be a diversion there. But just if you're on that stretch at all, now follow whatever the latest update is. Just follow whatever the emergency services are telling you on either stretch.
1: Yeah, they've literally just rang us to say that diversion has been put in place. So if you're travelling once again from Kilkenny to Freshford, you have to divert via the turnoff to Ballyragget. If you're coming from Freshford to Kilkenny, you can still do so on that road, but please do approach with caution and there will be slight delays there.
0: Martin, thanks for the update. We'll keep you in touch as well. 083 306 9696. On the way, more Irish music this hour from Hothouse Flowers and of some Ariana Grande next on The Home Run.
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0: Ariana Grande coming right up. But first of all, that really is a developing situation on the R693 this evening. We've just had another update from the emergency services to now say that the road is closed from both sides, essentially. So from both the Freshford side coming towards Three Castles and from the Kilkenny end of the 693 heading out the Freshford Road towards Three Castles. So both ends of those road, the road is essentially closed while they deal with that situation. On the Freshford Road, the R693, an overturned vehicle reported earlier. Emergency services dealing with that. Road is closed from both ends of that stretch is the latest information we have. And thank you to the listeners who have kept us up to date as well. From the scene, 083 306 9696. So best avoid, obviously, you'll have to take a diversion if you're heading in that direction, but avoid the Freshford Road from Kilkenny and from Freshford towards Three Castles this evening, and we'll bring you up to, updates on that situation as we get them as well. Let's keep the tunes going for the time being. This is Ariana Grande as we hit 24 minutes past six on the home run of a Monday. It's Vinny with you on KCLR.

Legends of the Irish music scene, Hothouse Flowers, and Don't Go from the late 80s. The National Ploughing Championships get underway tomorrow, and our very own Matt O'Keefe will join the KCLR Daily live from Screggan, Tullamore, to set the scene on the first of three of the busiest days in the Irish agricultural calendar. Also on tomorrow's KCLR Daily, Gerry Farrell is back in the studio to answer any of your financial queries. And with Irish Music Month underway, as you were hearing already this hour, Brian will be joined by Carlow-based singer-songwriter Fiach Moriarty, whose album Revolution has just gotten a brand new vinyl release. That and plenty more, all of the main talking points from across Carlow and Kilkenny on the KCLR Daily, as always, from 10 a.m. tomorrow with Brian Redmond. Might the ensuing scramble for tickets come up for discussion? I know they spoke about it today, actually, hours away from the official announcement from Oasis that they will be back on Irish shores. And as people expected, it was slain. The big announcement today made at 4 o'clock, September 4th and 5th, 2027, Slane Castle for Oasis. And that is in addition to plenty of UK dates as well. It all kicks off with 1, 2, 3, 4, 5 dates at Celtic Park in Glasgow, 11 dates at the Etihad Stadium, home of the Gallagher brothers' beloved Man City. Noel was front and centre yesterday among the Man City fans as they watched City beat United by a goal to nil. But as well as those dates, they're also doing Munich, Barcelona, Amsterdam, Paris, Rome, and then Boston and Vegas. Back to Slane Castle in September 4th and 5th, as well as 4 dates for Nebworth, scene of the now legendary concerts of the 90s. There had been talk as well that they would take up residency there for a number of gigs. I mean, it's 4 at the moment. Will they add any more gigs to those already? As I said, 5 at Glasgow Celtic Park, 11 as it stands at the Etihad, 2 dates announced for September for Slane, and 4 September 11th, 12th, 18th and 19th at Nebworth in the UK. I would be surprised if there weren't more added to at least some of those venues along the way. Whether they'll add more Slane dates remains to be seen. But you have to be registered if you have if you want to be in with a chance of getting tickets via oasisinet.com. There is no general on sale. This will be the only way to purchase tickets, so you'll get word of whether or not you'll be in for the tickets via that pre-sale registry. So there you go, off to the Oasis website, and the very best of luck to you if you want tickets for next year's 2027 tour. This is music from Calvin Harris and Blessings.

0: Calvin Harris, Clementine Douglas. Big floor filler from last year, Blessings. Another big showbiz story breaking this evening, by the way, is that rapper Macklemore has been dropped from the rest of Ed Sheeran's US tour. And unfortunately, it is for political reasons. It's after he made the headlines for saying Free Palestine on stage during last Friday's gig in New Jersey. He's made a very lengthy statement on social media this evening saying that he's had very difficult conversations with Ed Sheeran himself over the last number of days, and it's the owners of the stadiums who have the issue. In America, you know how it is in America, if you get political and you come down on the side that they're not in agreement with, that's it for you. So he has had to step away from the tour because he says in the statement that Ed Sheeran was instructed to say if Macklemore stays on the tour, that the shows wouldn't go ahead. And so the difficult conversations, as Macklemore's claim this evening, he's had with who he called a friend, Ed Sheeran. They've known each other for 13 years. They've had sessions together. They've recorded together. They've toured together. But Macklemore has had to step away from that tour this evening after mounting pressure because of his political stance on the Palestine-Israel situation. So there you go. That conversation will rumble on, and obviously fans are on one side or the other in the USA. But Macklemore has had to step away from the Ed Sheeran US tour. Big stadium tour, as they all are when it's Ed Sheeran. That rumbles on online, but that's one of the big showbiz stories developing this evening. We'll just stick to the music here on KCLR and have more Irish tunes on the way from Dermot Kennedy and Keeping It Irish Indeed next with Jazzy.
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0: 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It is KCLR and it's Vinnie with you on the home run. We have the best of Irish music every Tuesday, Wednesday and Thursday night, of course, with a double helping of Ciola Nacht with Martin Bridgman. 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Let's keep it going. This is Dermot Kennedy.
1: We were staring down disaster.

0: Dermot Kennedy, 12 minutes away from 7 o'clock. Now, I know it's only Monday, but if you're planning ahead and looking ahead to this coming weekend, well, then there's plenty to do across Kilkenny and Carlow on Friday night, because Culture Night takes over towns and cities across the country. And locally, there's plenty to look forward to. There's a wealth of events, from the block party in Kilkenny to the Carlow Songbook in Scraggs Alley to book launches, trad sessions, DJs in skate parks. All interests are catered for. Events are underway from as early as Friday afternoon right up to midnight, and you can check the full programme for both Kilkenny and Carlow now by visiting culturenight.ie. So no excuse for getting out and getting involved in some way, shape or form this coming Friday, as Culture Night returns, not just across Carlow and Kilkenny, but in the entire country. We're on the way to news at the top of the hour, and then, of course, it will be full time for a Monday looking back on the weekend that was in sports. The KCLR Hurling podcast will be with you as well in due course, the analysis edition. So keep an eye and an ear out for that. Back next, though, with a classic from Queen.
1: Eg Shenim na Haron is Farlat. Tree Carlock is called Quinnig. Shae KCLR. The home run on KCLR. With thanks to Drakeland's House Nursing Home Kilkenny. 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
0: KCLR. And I thank you, as always, for your company on the home run. I will be back tomorrow at the same time, just after four. More of the same crack, more KCLR quiz, the return of Spinner Bin, and plenty of today's best music and your favourite songs of all time. I will leave you with some Queen and Radio Gaga from the 80s. That's what we have, wall to wall here. Full time is on the way next with the KCLR sports team, and I'll meet you back here tomorrow at 4. Enjoy the rest of your Monday evening. Good luck.

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7: It's 7 o'clock, I'm Daniel Pitcher. The prospect of a united Ireland is back on Downing Street's agenda, with leaders in Northern Ireland, Scotland and Wales demanding greater self-determination. The trio have signed a memorandum of understanding alongside Sinn Féin leader Mary Lou MacDonald, describing Westminster's rule as coming to an end. It follows comments by US President Donald Trump, who said that he'd love to see the reunification of Ireland. Northern Ireland's First Minister Michelle O'Neill says the government needs to engage.
8: People need to understand what this is about, and this is about historic change happening all around us. This is about us being here in common cause around using our voice for all of our people who deserve to have self-determination, who deserve to make a decision. It is their right to decide ultimately where the constitutional position is.
7: While police in the north failed to properly investigate the sectarian murder of a Catholic man in County Armagh almost 30 years ago, but didn't collude with the killers, there are the findings of a public inquiry into the fatal beating of 25-year-old Robert Hamill in Portadown in 1997. The report adds that officers who were in a vehicle near the scene of the attack did not facilitate the killing. Prevention, support for survivors and improved treatment are some of the key areas being focused on the HSE's Sepsis Action Plan, which was launched today. Symptoms include slurred speech, fever, shortness of breath, dizziness and a rash. Last year there were almost 12,000 cases of sepsis and septic shock in Irish hospitals. Co-chair of the Board of Trustees of the Irish Sepsis Foundation, Kim Wise, says that there are many things that can cause it.
9: Sepsis is an infection within the body. It can be caused by many different things. We've kind of evolved from the fact that people used to only think it was associated with blood poisoning. It can be caused by a bacterial infection, a cut, a flu. There's many different things that can cause sepsis, and I suppose that's why we're here today. It's to teach the public and educate them on the signs and symptoms of sepsis and what to look out for.
7: Hauliers are calling for a nationwide campaign which encourages landowners to cut back dangerous branches and hedge grows. Ger Hyland, Irish Old Haulage Association president, says they're causing driving hazards and often cost burdens. He's also raised an issue of unassessed traffic diversions.
10: When the local county councils decide to close a road for an accident, they tend to divert the traffic off of that road onto side roads. We've had vehicles pushed onto side roads by the local authorities where they set up a road closure and put a diversion into place. We had two vehicles last week in Wicklow that had the roof taken off their trailers because of low-hanging trees.
7: Dublin City Councillors on its housing subcommittee have passed a motion calling for the rent increases to be scrapped. It comes after a full council meeting agreed to call for a review of changes introduced back in April.

0: Donald Trump says the US is open to restarting negotiations with Iran, claiming Tehran wants a peace deal quickly and badly. The US president says any decision on when talks would resume would ultimately be his. Meanwhile, oil prices have climbed further, with Brent crude rising above $107 a barrel. It comes after disruption continues at the Strait of Hormuz and a key Saudi oil pipeline remains largely offline. And Oasis have announced that they'll play two nights at Slane Castle next year. The band will perform at the venue on the 4th and 5th of September as part of their Live 27 tour. Fans must register before this Thursday at 4 o'clock to get tickets. Dave Hanratty, host of the No Encore podcast, says it was a worst-kept secret for months.
1: The question was, how many dates? There was a Freedom of Information request done by a local a while ago saying that there'll be four concerts in total in Slane next year. Two of those, as we already know, are going to Fontaine's DC. The other two are going to Oasis. We'll see if that stays put. But for now, a lot of people right now are joining an online queue.
0: And that's the news, with the time coming up to 4 minutes past seven.
2: And in sport, St. Patrick's Athletic manager Stephen Kenny says his team fully believe they can win the SSC Airtricity League title. The Saints blew the title race wide open with a 2-0 victory over their rival Shamrock Rovers at the weekend, and they can finish the night at the top of the Premier Division table with the win at Dundalk later. But Kenny knows they're facing a tough task at Oriel Park.
3: Obviously, we know Dundalk are a good team. We know they had a good result tonight against Waterford and in Waterford. So, in Oriel Park's a difficult venue, so we'll have to go and do well and give everything of ourselves on Monday.
2: Sligo Rovers are 8 points adrift at the bottom of the table ahead of hosting Galway United in a Connacht derby. Having picked up a first win in seven matches on Friday, Drogheda United will go to Shelburne and inform Waterford welcome Derry City to the RSC. Tonight, the Premier League weekend comes to a close with two unbeaten teams going head-to-head as Leeds welcome Newcastle. A victory would lift Newcastle into the top four. Michael Noonan is reportedly close to joining Nottingham Forest. The Daily Telegraph claims that the Premier League club have scheduled a medical for the Shamrock Rovers striker. He'd make the move to England on a free transfer in January, with Rovers and St. Pat's set to receive a development fee for the teenager. Meanwhile, the FAI's Director of Football, John Martin, says he'd prefer if their upcoming games with Israel weren't going ahead. Ireland are set to face Israel in the Nations League in Hungary on the 27th of September and in Serbia a week later. Martin insists that manager Heimir Hallgrímsson and his squad shouldn't be blamed for playing the matches, and any frustration should be directed at the association themselves. Shane Lowry has returned to the top 50 of golf's world rankings on the back of his Irish Open success. The 2019 Open champion ended a four-year trophy drought by easing to an 11-stroke victory at Doonbeg. That win has lifted Larry up to 41st in the world, having briefly dropped out of the top 50 last month. And a hand injury has forced Kelly Harrington to withdraw from the upcoming European Boxing Championships. The double Olympic champion hasn't recovered in time for the tournament in Sofia, which gets underway later this week. And that's your news and sport. I'm Will O'Callaghan. It's now 6 minutes past seven.
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6: You're very welcome to this week's edition of Full Time with myself, Eddie Scally, in the hot seat, which you want at 8 o'clock. Coming up on tonight's show, we're going to be looking back at all the action from the Carlow Football Championship at the weekend. Willie Quinlan will be joining me for that. I'll be catching up with Adrian Ronnie Ronan to look back on the Intermediate and Junior Championship matches from the weekend in Kilkenny. We're going to be meeting with Barry Doyle, of course, to discuss what was Champions Festival over the weekend. The last classic of the year on the flat ran up in the Curragh, and of course, great racing in Leopardstown as well. Lots of Kilkenny interest there. Shane Foley winning the Champion Stakes and Joseph Ryan winning multiple group ones, so Barry will be bringing us up to speed on that. But where we're going to start is a little bit different, because Martin Quilty's to my left hand side, and we will talk about Camogie in a second, but where we are going to start is traffic, Martin.
7: I'm just going to say, if my news hat is on me the minute I come in, I have just had word from the fire service that the earlier crash on the Freshford to Three Castles Road has now been cleared. That diversion is now taken off and traffic is back to normal, so thanks to Paul for letting me know that. So good news for motorists out that direction.
6: Oh, great news, and thanks for keeping us all posted on that. Martin, we're switching ahead. We had a weekend with none of the big games at the weekend were played. Obviously, it's next weekend we're into the league finals. The league pairings are set up now. We have the venues and fixtures. Times for the two games?
7: Yeah, so the senior and intermediate league finals is being played as a doubleheader in Port Lacton in Freshford. They're on the senior one between Piltown and Thomastown is 1:30 on Saturday, and the intermediate game between Barrow Rangers and Emeralds is on at 3:30. People will obviously ask questions as to why the senior is on before the intermediate. Well, there's a very good reason, because Thomastown is taking on Ballyhale Shamrocks in the senior hurling final at 4:00 or 4:30 on Saturday afternoon. So it's to give the teams and supporters a chance to go to either game and to be able to catch them as well. So that's why. But two mouth-watering prospects there in Freshford on Saturday.
6: They certainly are, and fair dues to you with the fixtures to actually have the foresight and common sense to put them fixtures on, that they're not clashing. It's not always the common sense wins in these occasions, Martin.
7: No, well, I can't take any credit for it at all because I'm not involved, obviously, with the county board being involved with Leinster, but Tom Egan looks after all the fixtures there, and he's a good man, in fairness, to have a look at how things are going to go. And I suppose that's why the fixtures were delayed until announcing them this week, to see if they were going to clash, and to avoid that clash as well. So yeah, well done to everybody, and it gives us all a chance to go and to see some brilliant camogie and hurling games on the same day.
6: No, fantastic stuff. Barrow Rangers versus Emeralds as well. I know that Barrow Rangers are going to be playing Barrow Rangers are going to be playing against the Village. I think that game might be on Sunday though.
7: In the hurling. Possibly, yeah.
6: Hopefully.
7: Hopefully is right. Camogie wise, in terms of Emeralds, it's been an interesting 2 years for Emeralds. They won the Premier Junior 2 years ago. They have been amalgamated, or combined, I should say, not amalgamated, with St Anne's previously to that. And they decided to split and go their separate ways 3 years ago. So it's been a rise for Emeralds over the last couple of years, which is great to see. They have some wonderful numbers. They're just talking to Caroline Moriarty, who is part of the backroom team for the Come On Kind podcast. That'll be out a little bit later on as well. I know you were at the Hurling podcast, which is probably by Oisín standards already out and live. So we have to try and keep up with you lads. But yeah, it's great for Emeralds to see it. But for Barrow Rangers, I suppose they were up senior a couple of years ago. They had dropped back down to intermediate. Both teams are flying. I mean, if you look at the statistics, there's 10 points between them in terms of what they're scoring, and 10 points between them in terms of what they're conceding. So really, this is going to be a cracking game, and I think whoever wins this going into the quarter final then of the championship is going to give them great momentum. And if I was a betting man, I certainly won't be picking the winner of it, because I don't think you could. They're really two brilliant teams. Barrow Rangers have some excellent players out there. Roisin Breen is still playing with them, so too is Shauna Tracy, and I know she's the team captain. You go to Emeralds and you have Anne Dalton and Davina Tobin. For Emeralds though, I suppose Ciara Joyce is going to be a huge loss for them. She done her cruciate in a game against Freshford a couple of weeks ago, and we chatted about that last week. You probably chatted about it on the podcast as well. But the amount of players that's actually doing their cruciates over the last number of weeks in both hurling and camogie is actually frightening. And I don't know why or what the issue is with it, but every game you go out,
6: yeah, heavier training sessions,
7: it could be that
6: pitches.
7: Or training, or maybe wrong boots or whatever. But yeah, something needs to be looked at seriously, because the amount of players that we're losing is,
6: Martin, we're asking players to play week on. And I actually was speaking to one of the most decorated intercounty hurlers of all time, mm-hmm, only last week, and the comment he said to me was, we're asking club players to do and perform at the same level as county players,
7: yeah,
6: but we're not able to give them the same time to build up to that level. And it's just,
7: or maybe some of the resources as well, depending on the club that you're with. That's a fair point. And with the season the way it is, it looks like it's going to stay the way it is for the foreseeable future at the minute. So are we going to lose more players? Are we going to see more retirements at a younger age? Well, that could be a possibility. We'll have to wait and see. But Thomastown and Piltown is going to be another cracker. 1:30. Thomastown hasn't been in a final since they won the championship 4 years ago in 2022. Piltown were there last year. They were runners up to Dixborough in the county final. They obviously won the previous year and won the league final, so they'd done the double in 2024. So that'll be a very interesting game. Dixborough not obviously in it. They will march on to the quarter final. They're going to be playing Tullerone in the Shield final, which was a cracker 2 years ago in the league final, and Tullerone probably should have beaten them, but they didn't. So yeah, there's lots of interesting games to look forward to over the next couple of weeks.
6: No, exciting times. Interestingly, Piltown were in the league Shield final in the junior. Their Camogie team are in the final there. Tomstown are in the final. Their senior team are in the final as well. The Emeralds are in the final.
7: They won it yesterday.
6: Their men's team won it yesterday. And it has to be said as well, Barra Rangers are in their final, and Barra Rangers beat Munk High yesterday and they're through to the quarterfinals intermediate. So it just shows, you know, a rising tide, and everything seems to be great in clubs. There's nothing like it.
7: No, there's certainly not, and there's a great buzz around all of those teams that you have mentioned there. And I suppose in the scope of integration, and I know I can't say too much about it, but what I will say is that all of the clubs that you have mentioned, there is great cooperation that's there, and it's great to see that between the Hurling and the Camogie boards as well, in terms of the fixtures, that there isn't the clashes as there, and we love to see that, and hopefully that'll continue on as well over the next little while. I do have to mention though as well, because Carlo, they're our next door neighbours, and while you're going to talk to Willie about the football, the Camogie season is in full swing. Hard to believe it, that they're nearly at the county final stage already, but Naoi Breed have throwing the championship wide open after they beat Moishel in their last group game yesterday. So they've actually topped the group now in Carlow, and they're going to play St Mullins in the first of the semi-finals, while there's a mouth-watering other semi-final repeat of last year's county final. Moishel, 25 years in a row they won. They were going for number 26 last year. Mount Leinster Rangers beat them. Mount Leinster went on then, and we're unlucky in the championship. We were hoping it was going to be a Mount Leinster Rangers Danes Ford final when it came to Leinster. It didn't happen, but they certainly done themselves very, very proud in that competition. So they're the two senior semi-finalists, Naoi Breed against St Mullins, Moishel against Mount Leinster Rangers. They'll be played the weekend of the 26th, 27th of September. So they're two mouth-watering semi-finals in prospect there as well.
6: And Rangers are up and running, of course, trying to catch up with Moishel's 25 in a row. They've 24 more in a row to go.
7: Yeah, well, you never know if they have the crop of players is there. Anything can happen. It doesn't always happen too long. I think Moishel is one of the longest reigning ones, and I think the other one is Ballymacarbery and Oisín will do that. I think it's 50-something. Is it 50 or 51 titles, I think, in a row they've won in the senior football?
8: I don't know if it's that many, but it stretches back to the 80s, I
7: Well,
8: think.
7: It's definitely over 40.
8: Oh, yeah.
6: Well, if it goes back to the early 80s, Martin, it will be over 40.
7: Yeah, no, but I'm nearly well sure it's his... either way, it's a long time.
8: Michael Ryan, who was involved in Tullerone last year, is actually a big listener to Casey Lore. He may very well text me and tell me the exact number, because he would have been in charge of a lot of them.
7: He would.
8: I'll try and find out. I'm curious.
6: Interesting. It'll be great to see to find out the answer to that. I do know one thing. Whoever is the guy that manages them, or the lady that manages them, the year they lose, it's going to feel fairly raw.
7: Comer Rangers actually beat him last year to go on and win the title, and they went on to win the Munster title then as well. So
6: their reign
7: has
6: over
7: come
6: as well.
7: To an end as well. Yeah.
6: All good things do actually come to an end in the end. Just on a Barra Rangers thing again, just so we're clear on that, Barra Rangers will be playing the Village at 2:30 on Sunday, so there'll be no clash with the Camogie on that either, which is brilliant. So anyone that is looking forward to the weekend ahead, we've got Piltown against Tomastown, and we've got Barra Rangers against the Emeralds. Best of luck to the four teams involved in that. And Naoi Breed taking on St Mullins, and Moishel taking on the might of Mount Leinster Rangers, current champions, next weekend in the Carlow semi-finals.
7: Now, I know you have interest because you used to train Winnebiog hurlers. I don't know whether you're still doing it or not this year or not, but they are in the intermediate final. They've already got there. Setanta are taking on Bourne Rangers, who's a very young team in the other intermediate semi-final, so Bagnestown waiting on the winners of that. And just to quickly say that Mount Leinster Rangers are also in the junior semi-final as well. For a small country club, it's brilliant to see it. They're playing Ballinkillen, while Carlow Town, for their first time ever putting out a senior team, is in a semi-final against Kildavin Clonegal in the junior. So that is also great to see.
6: No, absolutely fantastic to see all that. As you did say before you finished on that one there, I will be talking to Willie Quinlan next. We'll be catching up on Carlow football. As always, an absolute pleasure to chat. Thanks a million, Martin. We're going to take one second.
8: We are, but would you like to know the answer of how long Ballymacarbery's winning streak went?
6: 46 years.
8: You're close. Martin, what was your guess?
7: I said 51.
8: You guys aren't fans of The Hitchhiker's Guide to the Galaxy, are you?
6: No.
8: The answer is The Meaning of Life, 42.
6: Oh, 42, okay. Wow.
8: There we go.
6: There you are. We'll take the ad break right there on that bombshell.
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6: KCLR, myself, Eddie Scally in the hot seat. And as I said before the break, we're switching our attention to Carlow football. I'm delighted to be joined on the line by former Carlow football legend. Actually, he's still a legend, just doesn't play football anymore. It's Willie Quinlan. Willie, thanks a million for taking the call.
14: Less than a legend now, less than a legend.
6: It kind of makes you feel a little bit old if you're kind of in the legend status.
14: Yeah. You're like a dinosaur.
6: Next week I'll be introduced to you as the Carlow dinosaur, Willie Quinlan. Willie, semi-finals, we know the lineups now, we know the pairings, I should say, in the semi-finals, but where I want to start with you first and foremost, Mount Leinster Rangers defeated Fenna in the relegation game that was played at the start of the weekend. I think it was on Thursday night. A cracking game. Probably both teams will feel disappointed to be in that relegation final based on the standard of football that was displayed that night in it, but it was an absolutely outrageous score to win the game for Mount Leinster Rangers.
14: Yeah, and you'd have to say, if they played the type of football that they played on that night, I suppose they were fighting for their lives, fighting for their status to stay up a senior, but if they had to give a couple of those performances in the early, they might not have been in the relegation, but it was a fantastic way to finish a match. I mean, when Fenna got the goal really, really late, it looked like 2 points up, the game was over. Chris Nolan kicks a point, and then an outrage, as you say, a point, I suppose, from 50 or 55 metres out, just lets fly. I know his brother, Fieker, was fouled and he had the advantage and just said he just looked up and just decided to have a go, but straight over the crossbar. What a way to finish a game. Brilliant finish, and I suppose Rangers will be really, really happy, but Fenna will be disappointed.
6: Yeah, it was heartbreaking for Fenna, who looked to have it won. I know I seen an interview afterwards with Connell, and he said that he'd spotted the arm in the air for the free for the foul on his brother, and he said, look, it was a kind of a shot to nothing. I think O'Sheen had interviewed him after the game, but there's a shot to nothing. Like, I'm not sure that the free, you know, if he hadn't have took that shot on, if he hadn't put it wide and brought it back for the free was that far out, it was not a gimme anyway.
14: Definitely, I don't think they would have even went for the free. I think the free would have been played short and they possibly would have had to go for a score with lots of Fenna men behind the ball. So he took the right decision. Everybody know that when the hand goes up, they know if to get it into the shooting position and get a shot off. Right, if it doesn't go over, you have the advantage of getting the ball back. But, I mean, just looking at the ball sailing over the bar, it must have been some sight to him, knowing that the game was just about up, and to get the winning score was just a fabulous kick. Like, it's probably David Clifford-esque, you know, was that even good?
6: No, it certainly was an absolutely fantastic score and a great end to the year for Mount Leinster Rangers in the football, in the sense that they've retained their senior status. Disappointing on the side of Fenna. You know, I'm sure they'll dust themselves down and they'll have a charge at that intermediate championship again next year. Switching to the semi-final, or the quarter-finals I should say, the business end of it. Palatine 3-18, 9 points to Grange. A harsh lesson. It was always going to be very tough for Grange coming up against the might of Palatine.
14: Yeah, really harsh lesson, and you know, it just shows if you don't bring 100% into these games, you're going to be found out, and Grange will be very disappointed. I mean, obviously, at the start of the year, if you said you'll keep your status as a senior club and you'll be in the quarter final, they would have taken that. But looking at John Murphy's interview, he was so disappointed with, you know, their performance at the end of the day, and they just didn't bring it at all. Pal, right from the start, really got stuck in, you know, got the game was over by half time, you'd have to say. Lots of people talking in the stand saying, you know, this game was a really mismatch. And in fairness to Pal, never let up, stayed going in the second half. Young Boogie has been, I suppose, lighting up this championship. He ended up getting two goals and a couple of points as well. So he's kept it right from the start. I think the first championship game that he played, he scored 6 points at senior level, and he's only 18 years of age. So he's one for the future and probably one for the county even at this stage. He's bringing so much to the game.
6: It certainly is. Palatine, as we said, march into the semi-finals comprehensively. Grange, I think when they reflect back on the season, Willie, it'll be a season that they'll have said, we've consolidated our position at senior and we can build on it going into next year. That's the big thing for them.
14: Yeah, definitely the big thing is, we've said it for a couple of years, that teams need to be at the senior level for a couple of years to get used to that, the pace in the game, the strength and conditioning, just to have that little bit more time on the ball. When teams are going up and down, you're not really learning anything from the year. You're just going back intermediate, and you can get, I suppose, frustrated that you don't stay up. But Grange have a couple of young guys coming on as well, and you know, from the time I was out there, I mean, we were struggling that time to get numbers, and just, I suppose, a couple of younger guys have to come from minor, and they say there's a couple of more coming as well. So looking good for the future, and it's great that they stayed and kept their senior status.
6: No, great stuff. Switching to the other semi-final, the reigning champions, Old Loughlin, coming out on the scoring of 116 to 11 points. They got off to a fairly good start and kind of held it for the whole game. Bagnestown never really raised the gallop in this one.
14: Yeah, you know, they actually, we were talking in commentary, they kept Bagnestown in the game by their wides. They had 7 wides in the first half, and simple enough wides. I mean, they were straightforward enough from 30, 35 metres out, even closer than that. They were missing handy enough ones, and Bagnestown were just, you know, barely holding on. It was 1-8 to 5 points at half time, but you could see that O'Loughlin got a couple of chances. I mean, Mikey missed a goal, and next he gets 2 2-pointers. He ended up with 3 2-pointers. Aaron Hammond then got 2-pointers and a 1-pointer, and they seemed to have a lot more threats. James Dowland with a goal and a point. A lot more threats than what Bagnestown Gales brought. And I know Shane Clark, the captain, was missing. He's a great carrier of the ball, and he was a huge loss before the game. But O'Loughlin just had too much. They'd be really happy because they hadn't been playing well in the league starts of it. And, you know, they really got stuck into it yesterday and played a really good game. They'll be disappointed with their wides. They had 9 or 10 wides on the day, but to have 3 weeks to get that right, and they'll be looking forward to playing Aerog in a semi-final.
6: That's the big one. I'm going to switch on to that now. Is O'Loughlin are the reigning champions. They're going to be playing Aerog in 3 weeks' time, right? Is that a huge amount of a gap for a semi-final?
14: Yeah, I think it's absolutely crazy. It's absolutely crazy. Not only that, I mean, Aerog and Rathfilly are waiting 5 weeks for a semi-final after their league performances. So I think it's mad. It's way too long. The hurling is on next weekend of a Saturday. They either could have played the two matches on a Sunday, or it's the following weekend they could have played one Saturday, one Sunday. I think it's just way too long to be holding on. You like, especially after winning, you have the momentum, you like to keep it going. So you have to, where do you start back with your training? You have a couple of weeks to go, and it was like starting all over again, really.
6: But from the Carlow GAA perspective, and this is why I'm asking the question, if Mount Leinster Rangers or Bagnestown Gales had gotten to the senior football semi-finals and been in the senior hurling final, then you'd have a clash on the same weekend where they're expected to play a county final and a semi-final in the same weekend. So I assume the massive gap was done to avoid that.
14: Yeah, maybe they were thinking of that, but you know, when they seen that didn't happen, you know, couldn't you say, listen, we're playing, I mean, don't set an out-and-out date for the final, but when you see who was in it, the 4 teams that were in it and are not involved in the hurling, I mean, you could have played it earlier, you could have maybe given them 2 weeks of a break or even a week. I mean, Rathfilly and Aerog would be happy with their 3 weeks break, come back and play, but they ended up with 5, and, you know, O'Loughlin have 3 and Palatine have 3. I just think it's mad, because I think playing week after week, I know you can pick up an injury or that, but 3 weeks is way too long from a quarterfinal to a semi-final.
6: Yeah, and then there's obviously, there's going to be a week between the semi-final and the final as well, I'm sure, isn't it?
14: Yeah, obviously, yeah, that'll be another week till the final is played, so it just pushes it back. You're talking about a competition that could end up, you could finish it up in 2 weeks, it ends up taking a month to finish, really.
6: Yeah, no, when I seen the fixture dates, I thought it was a mistake first, and when I looked into it, I said, you know, this is a bit strange. Palatine coming off the back of that 3-18 to 9-point win, they're going to be facing into Rathfilly. There's an awful lot to be said for getting momentum, getting a big win up and the whole lot, but then there's an awful lot to be said about being battle hardened. It's going to be hard to say that Palatine are going to be battle hardened going into this Rathfilly game.
14: Yeah, I suppose, and no disrespect to Grange, but they didn't put up a great game for Pal to be going into a semi-final. You'd like to have, Bagnestown Gales were physical with O'Loughlin yesterday. It was a tough game. They'll be battle hardened enough, but Palatine weren't tested really, if that's the word to use. And you'll be going into a semi-final thinking probably you're better than you are. And I know when they look at it in training Tuesday night, they'll be saying, right lads, we need to be 10% better than this or 20% better than that, because obviously we're coming up against Rathfilly, who are a little bit better than Grange at the minute, and it's going to be a tougher encounter. I mean, Rathfilly probably have 10 inter-county players and ex inter-county players as well, so they're still the team to beat in my mind. Rathfilly, if they get it right on the day, they'll find, although this pairing was a draw in the last game, and actually Rathfilly ended up drawing the game with the last score, so Conor Doyle got that last score. So Pal will be happy enough going in to face Rathfilly, but you'd like to be having a tougher test in the quarter final.
6: You certainly would. Aeroog then against O'Loughlin. It's so far away, Willie. We're really talking, you know, about something that's so far down the line, but Aeroog, everything that's been done so far would point towards an Aeroog win here, but O'Loughlin are the reigning champions and are starting to turn a corner.
14: Yeah, definitely. They're coming right, and coming right at the right end of the championship, which is into a semi-final. They'll be really happy with their performance yesterday. You know, that they've had see Shawnee Bambrick back, and he made a big difference playing centre-back. Mikey was back to himself, even though in the first half he was poor enough to his standards, because he missed a couple of chances, missed the goal, but straight away he got a two-pointer, then ended up getting three two-pointers in the day. So that's what he can bring as well. And they've plenty of pace. Jamie Doyle, Tyg Roach, Tyg O'Neill, plenty of pace around the place, with Mikey there as well, Aaron Ammond with some great scores, Cottle Coughlin, so much experience, Seamus Kinsella, and young Dara Fitzgerald. And I was really, really impressed with Jordan Kelly yesterday, who, you know, got a number of blocks on the Bagnestown forwards and came away with a number of balls, interceptions, and that carried the ball, never gave it away, always got the ball to the right man, and he was really impressive yesterday. So they'll be really happy, you know, that they're playing really good at this end of the championship. But Aeroog will be slight favourites, but you'd like to, you know, they're going to need everybody as well, because they played Pal in the last match, and when they lost their two big midfielders, they seemed to go lose the battle around the middle of the field, and Pal were 6 points up at half time, and it took Aeroog's Adam McCarron to kick, you know, a worldly point that probably 9 out of 10 you wouldn't kick, but it was an incredible kick to end up drawing the match, and they'd be really happy with that. But they're going to need everybody and more to win that one. Really, you know, looking forward to both semi-finals.
6: No, it will be exciting in 2 months when we get to them semi-finals, Willie, and we'll be able to chat about it then, and it should be great. You will be a dinosaur by then, and we'll have
14: I'll be close to it anyway.
6: This is it. Willie, as always,
14: It'll be nearly Christmas again. We're back. Seems that far away.
6: It does. It feels like it at the moment. But you know what? I'd say there's a lot of teams in Carlow gone out of the football championship that would absolutely love to be waiting for a semi-final in 3 weeks' time. So
14: yeah, exactly. Now you said it. That's the other side of it.
6: Exactly. That is, Willie. As always, absolute pleasure to chat to you on a Monday evening. Look forward to chatting to you over the next couple of weeks as we do boil down to the end of that Carlow Senior Football Championship.
14: Perfect. Thanks, Eddie. Thank you.
6: Cheers. That is, of course, Willie Quinlan. And Willie will be back to us in a couple of weeks' time as we get closer towards that senior football semi-finals. As I said, the pairings, Aeroog versus O'Loughlin, Palatine versus Rathfilly. We're going to take an ad break there. When we come back, we're switching our attention to hurling in Kilkenny with Adrian Ronnie Ronan.
15: 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KCLR, we love Irish music and the artists that make it. 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
6: And you're very welcome back to Full Time on KCLR. Myself, Eddie Scally in the hot seat. And as I said before the ad break, we're switching our attention to Kilkenny Club Hurling. And I'm delighted to be joined on the line by Adrian Ronnie Ronan. Ronnie, thanks a million for taking the call.
21: Evening, Eddie. How are you doing?
6: Good. Definitely a great day. I love Mondays. It's one of my favourite days of the week, Ronnie, because I get to chat to people like yourself. Always makes me feel better. We'll stick straight into the hurling, Ronnie. We'll start with the Intermediate Championship. You were on commentary duty yesterday for the clash of St. Martin's and Muckalee versus St. Lactans, finishing on a scoreline of 22 points to 12 in favour of the St. Lactans men. That's them through to the quarterfinals and St. Martin's into the relegation final. One-sided enough affair, but St. Martin's just been dogged with injuries, Ronnie.
21: Yeah, I think that's a fair assessment, Eddie. St. Lactans are fresher, first of all. The positives, they were very impressive. Impressive all over the field. Six backs very strong, very committed, very clever. The fact that Andy Cairns is training them, he'd be one of the main men when it comes to defensive duties over the years. And he has the tricks of the trade when it comes to the Freshford backs. And they were the launch pad, to be fair, for Freshford. And in particular, Darren Brennan on goal, excellent using all his experience. But in Carl Hickey and in particular Brian Kennedy, they were the launching pod. And then a half hour line that respectively, scoring wise, Paddy Killeen, Keen Donnelly, and Cahal O'Leary, they were the main scoring men. They all getting four or five and maybe seven scores respectively. So that's where the scores came from in particular. And Freshford will be very happy. But the big plus for Freshford is having a fit Brian Kennedy. He's been dogged with injuries during the year. He's back, he's fit. And at 34 years of age, he still influenced the game. And in Darren Brennan and Brian Kennedy, well, then Freshford are very happy and well backed up, as I said, by the rest of the players.
6: They certainly are. I know that was a big win because obviously, if you're in them relegation games, you know your season's not going to plan at the moment. But St. Lactan safely navigated themselves through it. Young Ireland's a goring against their own Blacks and Whites, 28 points to 12. Comprehensive win by the Young Ireland's men who'd be delighted going into the quarterfinals to be in the quarterfinals and out of that relegation.
21: Yeah, but look, to be fair, as many people know and you know now, that Gordon team is a good team, just weren't playing to form over the last couple of weeks and just had a bad run of it. On paper, they're very good. A lot of great underage hurlers and hurling in Ryanair the last couple of years with big numbers living and residing down in Gordon. So there's a lot of prospects there in Gordon. We're in a position that they shouldn't have been in, out of that position now, can hurl with a bit of freedom. And Liz Downey and themselves have had great battles over the last few years, and it's a match that Liz Downey might really enjoy now playing, because as I said, it's maybe one of the teams that they might be their bogey teams. But look, the weight is off their shoulders. They were in a position they shouldn't have been in, and you know, you don't want to hear this, but on the day they were the better team, and unfortunately for Blacks and Whites, they just had one of those days where nothing worked out. Blacks and Whites don't become a poor team overnight, but Blacks and Whites and St. Martin's, those games take a life of their own, regardless what form counts for nothing. It's all a mental game now for the next 2 weeks. Who mentally is going to be right? Form and hurling has a lot of play, but it, mentally you have to be ready for a relegation battle. And yes, you have some, our blacks and whites have some injuries, and certainly St. Martin's have a good few injuries. But again, knowing both clubs, both people, both supporters and both crowds, both you will fight in your back. So it's a massive match for both clubs, and neither team will want to go down to the dreaded junior ranks.
6: No, certainly not. And based on yesterday's performances, could be a low-scoring affair as well. But sure, you never know. In 2 weeks' time, could be a different day. Another side, local enough to myself, Barra Rangers, an absolutely fantastic win for the Barra Rangers men, 221 to 19 points over Muncoin, just up from junior, and safely navigating themselves into a quarter final. They'll be absolutely thrilled the way this year has gone.
21: Yeah, and again, I think we mentioned on the podcast last week that this was a game that, of all the games of the weekend, this one was, everyone had thought Muncoin were going to be the victors here, but we gave Barra Rangers a great chance on the podcast last week, and based, again, on one of their core values, again, is up front. They have a very strong set of six forwards and a few dangerous forwards, in particular Billy Hamden, Joe Healy and Keith Flavin. But again, I like their midfield, Jack Kelly, a most underrated hurler at all levels in Kilkenny hurling. Over the last few years, a very committed young man, Jack Kelly, and then Mark Drennan, another man of experience. So look, I'm delighted for the likes of Mark Drennan and these lads. These are guys that have hurled all their life with Barra Rangers at junior level, and now at the twilight of their career, the likes of Kieran Breen, Kieran O'Neill, these lads, Richie Dial on goal, getting the breaks. And now look, again, you know, again, everyone's going to write them off. They're playing James Stevens, and they have nothing to lose. They're everything now is a bonus, but they'll see this as an opportunity again, as I said, to have a dangerous set of forwards. And when you have a dangerous set of forwards, it gives you a great chance. Massive disappointment for Muncoin. I mean, to be at top of the league 2 weeks ago, then to get caught in the last day and end up in the first round, you know, this shouldn't have happened. Muncoin, something went wrong in the last 2 weeks in Muncoin, because as I said, they were going well, hurling well. Yes, they're down a few players in Australia, but they still had the base of a very good team. But unfortunately for them, they got caught, and I suppose, you know, a bereavement in Muncoin didn't help their mindset over the weekend. And I think that has to be also taken into consideration.
6: Yeah, there'll be a lot of disappointment and a bit of soul searching there as well. The final knockout game from the weekend was Tulliher Rossbirkin against Carrick Shock, an absolute cracker. Tulliher, you know, very unlucky to concede a goal late in that game to bring it to extra time. But then Carrick Shock suffered the same fate themselves late in the game when Danny, I think, rounded the goalkeeper and drilled it into an empty net to win it for Tulliher right at the death.
21: Yeah, made this game, thankfully, and again, it was later to pick this game to go the weekend, because there were so many matches that you'd like to see. But this was, as it was built to be, it was going to be end-to-end stuff. There was nothing going to be between them. And we mentioned again on the podcast that Tuller could be a dangerous team and the heavier ground might suit them. And Mullinavat, while the pitch is excellent, had a lot of rain and it was a little bit heavier. But to be fair, Carrick Shock came from deep in the normal time to get a great goal. The introduction of Michael Rice was massive to them, and they looked an extra time to be going for a win, going down the home straight. The referee rightly found some minutes, maybe a little bit more than Carrick Shock would like, but there was lads cramping up, there was lads in trouble, and each time that Carrick Shock got a score, the likes of Wally came good, Jamie Lynn came good, and then Danny Glennon on the day, Danny was really up for it, and Danny got that goal at the last minute. And look, again, Tulliher, they'll be in a quarter final. Dunamagam won't like playing them, and that's again a 50-50 match. And you know, momentum is a great thing for Tulliher, so they'll give themselves a great chance. Dunamagam had a great Shield match or Cup match against the Village. But look, Tulliher, excellent, and as you discuss, I suppose, or have discussed on the podcast, you know, they have a lot of good guys coming good. But again, look, when you talk about Tuller, Tuller, again, they had to turn to Pat Hartley. And I know Pat Hartley's not a young man, but he's a great man for Tuller.
6: He certainly is, and that was a big win for them. We won't discuss the final, the league final and Shield final, but there was wins for the Village, 223 to 24 points over Dunamagan, and wins for Liz Downey over Oran Ishtig, 222 to 113 there. Just switching across to junior, just looking at some of the knockout championship matches, Ronnie, in the Section B section, Éireann's Own and Oran Ishtig finished 122 to 216. Éireann's Own coming out on top of that one. Liz Downey coming out on top against Thomastown, 318 to 24, and O'Loughlin Gales beating the Village. So it'll be interesting to see who comes out of that Section B section.
21: Yeah, and again, look, when you go through it, Liz Downey like have three or four teams, adult teams, you know, a small parish, Northern Kilkenny, but they're really buzzing up there, you know. Shouldn't have went back down intermediate, you know, have a lot of good young lads and again will be a dangerous force, beat Thomastown. But for me, I still go back to this Section B teams, and in the Section B teams, I just like the looks of Loch and Gales. They'll get another weekend this weekend of not having to use their players. They're playing Sunday, their seniors are playing Saturday, so they don't have to get caught. If you go down through the O'Loughlin's team, for me, there's a lot of experience, a lot of good young lads, and for me, they're the dangerous team coming out of Section B, and they'll give many a junior team plenty, but and they've great experience of managing their teams in O'Loughlin's. And in this case, you know, you go down through and look at their panel, 40 lads and that on your second team still talking out, and didn't use some of their minors, didn't use the likes of Keane Byrne, didn't use David McGee, didn't use what's the big tall lad? God, he's gone for me, mate.
0: Mark Sweeney.
21: Sweeney, you know, they're all eligible, you know, at times. So, look, watch O'Loughlin's in the junior.
6: Certainly will there. That's putting a shiver down my spine with some of the names you're naming there as well. So going to this section, we call it junior proper. I don't know if it's the right way to rephrase it. Kilmacow, a comprehensive win over Sleeve Roo. Sleeve Roo have had a really tricky year, missing a lot of players. And, you know, they just struggled through this year's league championship, in fairness. But Kilmacow, 25 points to 10. I'm sure they'll be happy with that.
21: Yeah, Kilmacow will be delighted. Again, a derby match down that part of the world. Sleeve Roo, as we know, just struggling with injuries, struggling with people travelling. And I mean, when you lose players, you know, I'm working off a small tight panel, you get a few injuries in a team like Sleeve Roo, and you're working off of a tight panel. But in Kilmacow, they're still being led by the great Johnny Hayes, a lot of good young lads coming behind them, and they'll be thrilled. You know, the likes of James Welch and Jack O'Neill and these guys coming good. But in Johnny Hayes, they have a great leader in Billy Coogan. Willie Coogan, a great trainer, a very good, clever man. So again, Kilmacow happy with the reform for sure.
6: Connie Shamrock's 3-19, Fenians 13 points. Fenians coming down from intermediate into the junior grade, just didn't get to grips with it at all this year. It'll go down as a disappointing year for the Fenians men, but I'm sure Johnstown will be back bigger and stronger again next year.
21: Yeah, they will for sure. But again, I think this should be all about Connie. I know Fenians have their issues and their problems and their injuries, but in Connie's case, they're, you know, a very good, proud club. A lot of great work being done on and off the field. Just see the facilities they have. A lot of good young lads, but they're still ably led by the likes of James Berrigan, Tom Phelan and Edward Delaney. And in those guys, you have three great leaders throwing all the young lads around them, and all of a sudden you were then wondering why Connie are not performing like they should. And they have performed, and they are, you know, again, quietly getting about the business. Everyone is talking everyone else up and talking the Emeralds up. But Connie are coming now with a run of, you know, injury free, hopefully for them. And again, if they can keep all their main players on the field, as I said, in Tom Phelan in particular, and young Berrigan and Edward Delaney, they'll still be a team that no one wanted there.
6: Wine Gap coming out on top against Clonine. Clonine, it'll go down as a year that was quite a strong year for Clonine. They'll be disappointed to have drifted out of the championship the way they have, but Wine Gap are going to have something to say about this championship again.
21: Yeah, but again, in Wine Gap's case, again, a small club, I suppose injury is going to be the big issue. When I'm trying to find Niall Welch and Emmett Landy, and Landy's gone for the year, but Niall Welch is travelling. They'll be thrilled with the way they're going. Again, huge work being done in Wine Gap, in Hurling and Camogie, and just waiting for that breakthrough. But it's difficult when you're working off a small tight panel, and then when you have a few players travelling and injuries. But again, they'll be happy. People again talking them down, not talking them up. And again, Wine Gap will be dangerous when they need to be.
6: Certainly will. Last game, we look at Gregnamana against Galmoy. Galmoy 4-11, Gregnamana 27 points. Gregnamana dug it out again. Galmoy, in fairness, I watched this game, I enjoyed it. Billy Drennan looked really, really hot in front of goal there as well. But Gregnamana, they seem a decent side as well now. You know, they're a team I could see going deep into this championship as well, Ronnie.
21: Yeah, well, look, again, Gregnamana have come good the last couple of years. A lot of good young lads coming, which we all know about Ivan Bulger and what he brings. But again, in Pierce Blanchfield and Ted Dunn and these guys, you know, all guys that have played at a underage level for Kilkenny. Yes, and have a good strong team, a good strong panel. Probably not hitting the heights of the last 2 years, Gregnamana. Maybe they might make me saying that, but again, have one of their own trainermen in Jared Bulger, and that's always a help, I suppose, when one of your own knows you so well. But again, they'll need a favourable draw and probably need to improve. They know that themselves. But again, get over Galmoy. They're in the right direction and going the right way.
6: They certainly are. They have Wine Gap in the next round as well, which will be a mouth-watering clash, I'd say, between two teams that are free-scoring in that. Just in the league finals, Piltown coming out on top against St. Pat's, 226 to 118. And John Locks defeated by the Emeralds on a scoreline of 222 to 218. Before I let you go, cheeky prediction then for the Junior Championship. Ronnie, who's going to win it? You've seen so far, you've said O'Loughlin Gales coming out of the Section B section, so who's going to come out on top in the Section A section?
21: Well, sure, like everybody else, I suppose the one that everyone talks about is the Emeralds, and they've come good. They played well yesterday, but as you know, and we all know over the years, very hard to predict. You know, the obvious team at this stage is not the one that always win it, but at this stage, Emeralds are certainly the team that people will be putting their money on. But for me, I like the look of Callan. You know, just again, a young team going about their business, and they are getting stronger. A lot of great work being done in it. They'll be quietly confident. I still be nervous of the senior team, of the second Section B team. I think Dixburn or Loughlin's, you know, again, when you look at their panels, look at their players, and look at their, get a chance to look at their programme, and you go down to their team and you're saying, oh, Jay, look at the Borough team on paper, look at the Loughlin's team on paper, and you see a huge amount of experience. And I think for me, the junior championship is going to be, well, obviously, as ever, going to be a difficult championship to win, but that second team from a senior club, and no Loughlin's in the Borough, I think we need to be very, very careful if you're a junior team.
6: Well, exciting times ahead as we get deep into this championship. As always, Ronnie, an absolute pleasure to chat to you on a Monday evening, and I look forward to catching up with you over the next couple of weeks as we get right deep into this Kilkenny Hurling Championship at all grades.
21: Man, Eddie, thanks very much.
6: Cheers. That is, of course, Adrian Ronnie Ronan, regular commentator and pundit with us here on KCLR Sport. We're going to take an ad break right there.
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6: And you're very welcome back. As I said before the ad break there, we're going to switch our attention to horse racing. And now I'm delighted to be joined on the line by champ.ie's Barry Doyle. Barry, thanks a million for taking the call this evening.
26: Thanks, Eddie. Good to talk to you again. It was a good weekend.
6: Absolutely fantastic weekend, Barry. From a horse racing perspective, I don't think there's been nearly enough made about Safi Osborne winning the St. Ledger, the oldest classic of them all, 250-year-old classic. The trainer, obviously 31 or 32-year-old trainer from Kilkenny, Joseph O'Brien, but Safi Osborne, the first female rider to ever win a classic in Britain. It's just an unbelievable story, and I'm just stunned at the lack of news coverage about it.
26: I suppose, with the fact that Irish Champions Weekend maybe was on, and a lot of Joseph runners obviously were up in Leopardstown on Saturday, and obviously over in the Curragh obviously on Sunday as well. So that probably took maybe a little bit of the shine. Highwayman, look, was a big price, 11-1. Won it fairly handy as well, Eddie, to be fair, and at the furlong pole, I think, You would have called the Highwayman the winner of the race. The O'Briens dominated in particular at the Curragh on Sunday yesterday, as we're talking, Eddie. But they dominated the race as well. I think it was a 1-2-3 for the O'Briens in the the Doncaster St. Ledger.
6: Yeah, it's just like, do you know what happens? Sometimes there's so many remarkable stories in sport and in horse racing that we kind of overlook some of them a little bit. I think, you know, obviously when Rachel Blackmore won the Grand National, it's such a famous race and blah, blah, blah. It got all them headlines. And I called my wife in when that race was on with about a furlong to go. I said, here, you want to come in here and say you were here when this happened? Because I expected it to blow up and it didn't. And Safi Osborne, an extremely marketable character as well, very, very likable. It's a strange one. Switching our attention back to stuff at home, another unbelievable story. Donegh O'Brien, Aidan O'Brien, Joseph O'Brien, all training Group 1 winners on one card yesterday. It has to be the first time that's ever happened in the history of racing.
26: Yeah, was it 7 out of 9, the O'Brien family? I mean, you mentioned Joseph, by the way, and I just want to zone in there because I suppose if you look at the championship, the trainers' championship last season, Eddie, you know, there was over 3 million in the difference at the finish, and you know that gap is closed to less than 1 million. Falls and Blues, in particular, I thought was a fantastic winner of the National Stakes, and he's a really impressive horse, I think, going forward. Won his maiden at Gorham Park, Eddie, you know that, and you know he was absolutely cruising, wasn't he, at the two pole, and it was one of the easiest winners of the weekend. And that traditionally is a very competitive race. Aidan, obviously, with the I'm using the word obviously, Eddie, but it is with the fillies, the 2 year old fillies taking out the two Group Ones. Sun Goddess was very, very impressive in Darkness Falls as well. And anywhere where you had an Aidan O'Brien winner, you typically had Joseph second over the weekend. You know, it was a complete domination in the Group Ones and the O'Brien family. So, yeah, incredible.
6: Incredible. And the last thing we're going to talk about is, of course, what was incredible was Kilkenny Greg Namana jockey Shane Foley on 50-1 shot, hot as hell. For Jesse Harrington, wins the biggest race of them all, the Champion Stakes. He did it, and very, very, very well done. Bit of controversy about the ride and the suspension to come with it.
26: Yeah, I suppose, look, depends. I mean, the bottom line is, if you were 50-1 was a big price, by the way, for a horse that won a Group 1 in Germany last time heading into the race. That just goes to show you how competitive the race was. In terms of the ride itself, I mean, he's pulled him out of the two-fall. He gets clear daylight. The stick is in the right hand, and like any sport, Eddie, it's hard to take the competitive streak out of anyone. Lots has been spoke about in terms of in the media, a couple of quotes about, you know, being this, that and the other. But he is a competitive, there's no better man this side of the Irish Sea in the last 50 yards. If you're looking to get one up, he's very, very strong in the finish. He's done everything in his power to win the race. And the horse actually got up and win. It doesn't affect the result, I suppose, wasn't the horse that maybe he impeded, or horses, should we say, that's why I suppose the result wasn't reversed. It didn't actually affect the eventual result of the race because they weren't going to win. But Oisin Murphy might have maybe something else to say to you. And I know, I suppose, those who were maybe on Oisin Murphy's horse are looking with an interest there, they were probably felt aggrieved.
6: Yeah, I know some people that were on that horse, but again, I'm delighted for Shane Foley as well. Great guy, great character is Dusty. Barry, your National Hunt podcast is going to be starting to drop very shortly. You've your first yard visit of season tomorrow, which is going to be the real start of the National Hunt season for you.
26: Yeah, looking forward. We look to be a bit of news, I suppose, local news dropping in the next, you know, couple of days, I suppose, about the first meeting at Gorham Park. So hoping to tie that in tomorrow, spoiler alert, but heading down to a local yard tomorrow. It's not Willie Mullins, plenty of talent, I suppose, outside of Claw Sutton as well, locally. But one of the, we're going to kick off the campaign at a yard, I suppose, Eddie, that's one of the most historic horses ever in National Hunt racing. It was his home, so there's a little clue for anyone. But stay tuned to the podcast. We're getting back very, very soon. I think that'll be out on Wednesday, Thursday. That'll be the first show, and then we'll have our jump season preview in the next couple of weeks. And as I'm sitting here in Tinryland, actually at the filling station at the moment, Eddie pulled in to talk to you. The rain is absolutely falling out of the sky, so it's real National Hunt weather.
6: I'd be panicking if it was coming up out of the ground, Barry. It's important that the rain does come from the sky. It's been bucketing down here in Kilkenny all day. Proper National Hunt ready. I've 1 minute left for you. In a word, Shane Lowry winning his Irish Open.
26: Yeah, winning his Irish Open. Yeah, absolutely fantastic, wasn't it? You couldn't really write it. I'm sure it was popular as well from a pundit perspective. Anyone looking at the Irish Open, second time to win it, it was a brilliant, I suppose, following on from Katie Taylor and Croke Park. I mean, it's been a great sort of 2 weeks for Irish sport, hasn't it? Outside of, we've been speaking about horse racing and the O'Briens, but vintage really, and So he had it wrapped up, didn't he, heading into the last round? I mean, it wasn't even a question. Five-shot advantage before he teed off. Would have been some calamity now if he didn't go through it, wouldn't it?
6: It certainly would. Just on that one there, I just seen a tweet yesterday. It said, reeling in the years, 2026 will need a sports-only edition. Mayo, Rory, Prague, Lowry, Katie Taylor, athletics, swimming. What a year. And he hasn't even mentioned...
26: Troy Paris, he's... Troy Parrott's burning up the gallops over in Seville as well.
6: He certainly is, and he's going to give us lots and lots of stuff to talk about. There's nothing like a good parrot. That's all I've got time for tonight with you, Barry. I'll be chatting to you in the morning at that secret location where we'll be shooting from that, and I'm excited to see you there. So I'll see you bright and early in the morning. Hopefully that rain will have subsided.
26: Hopefully so. I don't think it is. I looked at the weather forecast. I think we're dry tomorrow, so I look forward to it.
6: Oh, fingers crossed. As always, Barry, absolute pleasure to talk to you. That's Barry Doyle from champ.ie. That's all I've got time for on tonight's show. As Martin Quilty had dropped earlier to you, that the KCLR Hurling podcast will be going. It's gone live. Oisin is super efficient, top man, driving all of this stuff. So that is gone live there now.
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6: It's 8 o'clock, I'm Daniel Pitcher. Northern Ireland's First Minister is calling for the Irish and UK governments to set a date for a border poll by 2030. Michelle O'Neill made the demand during a joint press conference with the Scottish and Welsh First Minister, where the trio committed to push for an end to British rule. They're appealing for their country's right to self-determination, with Scotland and Wales looking for independence and Northern Ireland's Sinn Féin head outlining plans for reunification. Michelle O'Neill says preparations need to be put in place.
7: The thinking is around what is the big prize here for our people, and the big prize here is unification. It is the end to partition, and it is that new beginning in a new Ireland. And I think the comments that we've seen over the weekend very much just reflect that there is a chorus now of people that are engaged in this debate.
6: A public inquiry has found serious failings in the police investigation into the sectarian murder of Robert Hamill almost 30 years ago. The 25-year-old Catholic man was fatally beaten in Portadown in County Armagh in 1997. The report found that police did not properly investigate his murder. However, it concluded that officers did not collude with or facilitate those responsible for the killing. Prevention, support for survivors and improved treatment are some of the key areas being focused on at the HSC's Sepsis Action Plan, which was launched today. Symptoms include slurred speech, fever, shortness of breath, dizziness and a rash. Last year there were almost 12,000 cases of it in Irish hospitals. Co-chair of the Board of Trustees of the Irish Sepsis Foundation, Kim Wise, says that there are many things that can cause sepsis.
8: It can be caused by many different things. We've kind of evolved from the fact that people used to only think it was associated with blood poisoning. It can be caused by a bacterial infection, and I suppose that's why we're here today. It's to teach the public and educate them on the signs and symptoms of sepsis and what to look out for.
6: Donald Trump says the US is open to restarting negotiations with Iran, claiming Tehran wants a peace deal quickly and badly. The US president says any decision on when talks resume will ultimately be his. Meanwhile, oil prices have climbed further, with Brent crude rising above $107 a barrel. It comes as disruption continues in the Strait of Hormuz. The health minister has defended a Saturday pilot unit in Letterkenny University Hospital that treated just 5 patients in 12 weeks. A report on the consultant-led acute medical assessment found that there had been no measurable improvement in emergency department flow and recommended the unit be discontinued, according to the Irish Times. However, it's claimed the facility had to be used for extra hospital beds to deal with patient overflow on a number of weekends. Health Minister Jennifer Carolyn McNeill says, as such, it's not a true test of how effective this kind of Saturday unit can be.
9: But that particular study, you know, it's not a real test of the AMAU, because as Dr. Henry has said, it was being used for surge.
6: A residents group in North Dublin has called on the Transport Minister to ban night flights. Minister Dara O'Brien, who's also a TD for those living in St Margaret's the Ward, was sent a duvet by residents who claim that they've been missing out on sleep because of late flights. Spokesperson Dr Niamh Maher thinks that they feel they've been ignored.
10: Our committee recognised Dublin's really important for the economy. It's our national airport, it's important for jobs and so on. But at the moment, it's completely unbalanced, the focus, and people that are being the worst affected are essentially being ignored or fobbed off with, you know, promises of things that never happen.
6: And Macklemore says he didn't need 10

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3: It's 9 o'clock. I'm Daniel Pitcher. Northern Ireland's First Minister is calling for the Irish and UK governments to set a date for a border poll by 2030. Michelle O'Neill made the demand during a joint press conference with the Scottish and Welsh First Minister, where the trio committed to push for an end to British rule. They're appealing to their country's right to self-determination, with Scotland and Wales looking for independence and Northern Ireland's Sinn Féin's head outlining plans for reunification. Michelle O'Neill says preparations need to be put in place.
4: The thinking is around what is the big prize here for our people, and the big prize here is unification. It is the end to partition, and it is that new beginning in a new Ireland. And I think the comments that we've seen over the weekend very much just reflect that there is a chorus now of people that are engaged in this debate.
3: A public inquiry has found serious failings in the police investigation into the sectarian murder of Robert Hamill almost 30 years ago. The 25-year-old Catholic man was fatally beaten in Portadown in County Armagh in 1997. The report found police did not properly investigate his murder. However, it concluded officers did not collude with or facilitate those responsible for the killing. Introducing new rules on roadside memorials will be difficult to enforce, according to a road safety group. A new policy has been put forward for the approval to Dunleary Rathdown councillors. It would see limits on size and which roads memorials can be created. It follows new guidelines for local authorities from Transport Infrastructure Ireland and the Department of Transport, which were introduced last year. Vice President of the Irish Road Victims Association, Leo Leggio, says it's a difficult situation.
5: If the council took them down, maybe replace them with a cross and leave a little soft tie there if it's a child, how are they going to enforce it even? You know what I mean? How are they going to enforce it? Are they going to employ more people to take them down and someone might come along and just put it back up again? It's a tough one when you're trying to think of both. You're thinking of the road safety and you're thinking of the family involved as well.
3: A residents group in North Dublin has called on the Transport Minister to ban night flights. Minister Dara O'Brien, who's also a TD for those living in St Margaret's the Ward, was sent a duvet by residents who claim that they're missing out on sleep because of the flights. Spokesperson Dr Niamh Maher says they feel they've been ignored.
6: Our committee recognised Dublin's really important for the economy. It's our national airport, it's important for jobs and so on. But at the moment, it's completely unbalanced, the focus, and people that are being the worst affected are essentially being ignored or fobbed off with, you know, promises of things that never happen.
3: The FAI's director of football says there would be an unknown consequence if Ireland refused to play Israel in the Nations League. The two sides will face off twice later this year. The first game in Hungary on September 27th, followed by the second one in Serbia on October 4th. There have been calls for Ireland to boycott the games as a result of Israel's war in Gaza. John Martin says that they would prefer not to play the matches, but explains why they have to.
7: Well, there is obviously like significant financial ramifications that we are aware of, and then there's the unknown financials that come out of any sanctions that might come, which are unknown, so probably unfair to speculate, but obviously part of any risk assessment that we do.
3: Oasis will play two nights at Slane Castle next year. After much speculation, the band confirmed that they'll take to the stage on the 4th and 5th of September. Anyone planning to get tickets must register interest before this Thursday at 4 o'clock, before sales open next Friday, September 25th. Dave Hanratty, host of the No Encore podcast, says demand will be huge.
8: You might think, well, come, they had those two gigs in Croke Park, everyone was very, very happy. But the fact is, those two gigs were such an incredible advertisement, whether you were there or whether you weren't there. Because if you were there, you apparently had the best night of your entire life. And if you weren't there, you missed out on the best night of your entire life. The Gallagher brothers are laughing all the way to the bank.
3: And that's your latest news update for now, with the time coming up to 4 minutes past 9. And in sport, St Patrick's Athletic are on course to move to the top of the Premier Division of the SSE Airtricity League. Stephen Kenny's side leads 2-0 at Dundalk, with Aidan Keena scoring both goals at Oriel Park, while Galway United are 2-1 up at basement side Sligo Rovers. And it's 1-1 between Shelburne and Drogheda United at Tolka Park, and in the game between Waterford and Derry City. While across channel, Leeds are 3-0 up against Newcastle in the Premier League, just going into the second half there. While the Premier League VAR

0: Officials who made an error in awarding a goal to Manchester City in yesterday's derby have not been appointed to a game this weekend. Matt Donoghue and assistant Blake Antrobus gave Erling Haaland's strike despite Enzo Fernandez appearing to interfere with play in an offside position. Michael Noonan is reportedly close to joining Nottingham Forest, the Daily Telegraph claiming the Premier League club have scheduled a medical for the Shamrock Rovers striker this week. In rugby, Ronan O'Gara has committed his future to La Rochelle by signing a long-term contract with the club. The former Ireland and Munster out-half's new deal will keep him in France until the summer of 2031. His current contract was due to expire next summer. At the club, he led to two Investec Champions Cup titles. In golf, Shane Lowry's back inside the world top 50. He's jumped up to 41st on the back of winning the Irish Open for the second time. Lowry's early exit in the FedEx Cup playoffs had led him in danger of missing out at a place in the Masters next year.
1: Yeah, like the Masters is a big thing for me, you know. Even, I dropped outside the top 50 in the world and I know I need to be there by Christmas, but I knew I had a couple of big tournaments coming up that if I played well, I could get back there. So it's nice to pretty much have cemented that.
0: And finally, to news of Gaelic games, and Shane O'Donnell has vowed to enjoy and embrace the last few games before his retirement from club hurling. The two-time All-Ireland winner with Clare has revealed that this will be his last campaign with Éire Óg of Ennis. And that's your latest news and sports update. The time is 6 minutes past nine.
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1: It was just the reaction to something I said, and I thought that's exactly what Edwina Grace would have said. 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

0: any agreement. He says the US must ensure Moscow is genuinely prepared to follow through before Kyiv takes the necessary steps. Two people have been arrested following a security alert in East Belfast. PSNI were called to Victor Place after reports of an altercation and possible weapons at a property. Two suspected firearms and two potential explosive devices were discovered, but were later found to be imitation. Residents who were evacuated have now returned to their homes, while a man and a woman remain in police custody. Introducing new rules on roadside memorials will be difficult to enforce, according to a road safety group. A new policy has been put forward for approval to Dunleary Rathdown councillors. It would see limits on size and which roads memorials can be created. It follows new guidelines for local authorities from Transport Infrastructure Ireland, which were introduced last year. Vice President of the Irish Road Victims Association, Leo Leggio, says it'll be a difficult situation.
1: If the council took them down, maybe replace them with a cross and leave a little soft tie there if it's a child. How are they going to enforce it even? You know what I mean? How are they going to enforce it? Are you going to employ more people to take them down and someone might come along and just put it back up again? It's a tough one when you're trying to think of both. You're thinking of the road safety and you're thinking of the family involved as well.
0: Well, a residents group living under Dublin Airport's flight path says noise mitigation for late night flights isn't working. The St. Margaret's the Ward residents group has called for a ban on late night flights, claiming that their sleep is being interrupted. Spokesperson Dr. Niamh Maher is calling for further engagement with local TD and Minister for Transport, Dara O'Brien.
2: What is being offered is substandard in terms of mitigating the noise or trying to reduce the exposure. So, you know, it really isn't enough and there needs to be proper engagement and not basically gaslighting of people's issues or offering something that is being, you know, displayed as being helpful when it's not really helpful at all.
0: September is Sepsis Awareness Month, and today the HSE launched its five-year action plan on the condition. Last year, there were almost 12,000 cases of sepsis and sepsis shock in hospitals. The potentially life-threatening complication can hide, and any infection can lead to rapid deterioration in health. In 2016, Kim Wise was 23 weeks pregnant when she was discovered with sepsis.
3: My sepsis was actually caused by an abdominal abscess due to Crohn's disease when I was pregnant. So I was dealing with an awful lot, you know, physically and mentally. But, you know, there was no supports in place at the time. There was no Irish Sepsis Foundation to turn to. So it's fantastic that we have this strategy now and that we have plans in place and that we have an Irish Sepsis Foundation that can join with the likes of the HSE to bring this to the public.
0: The FAI's director of football says that there would be unknown consequences if Ireland refused to play Israel in the Nations League. The two sides will face off later this year. The first game in Hungary on September 27th, the second in Serbia on October 4th. There have been calls for Ireland to boycott the games as a result of Israel's war in Gaza. And Oasis will play two nights at Slane Castle next year. After much speculation, the band have confirmed that they'll take to the stage on the 4th and 5th of September. Anyone planning to get tickets must register their interest before Thursday at 4 o'clock, before sales open next Friday, the September 25th. Dave Hanratty, from the host of No Encore podcast, says the demand will be huge.
4: You might think, well, you know, they've come, they had those two gigs in Croke Park, everyone was very, very happy. But the fact is, those two gigs were such an incredible advertisement, whether you were there or whether you weren't there. Because if you were there, you apparently had the best night of your entire life. And if you weren't there, you missed out on the best night of your entire life. The Gallagher brothers are laughing all the way to the bank.
0: It's 4 minutes past 10. And in sports, St. Patrick's Athletic are the new leaders of the Premier Division of the SSE Airtricity League. Aidan Keane has scored twice, and Ryan Edmondson and Ryan Sheridan, the others, as Stephen Kenny's side won 4-0 at Dundalk. The Saints have gone above defending champions Shamrock Rovers on goal difference at the summit, but have played a game more. Sligo Rovers are 11 points adrift at the bottom of the table after losing 3-1 to Galway United. Shelburne's 2-1 loss to Drogheda United has them just 2 points above the drop zone. It ended 2-2 between Waterford and Derry City at the RSC. While across channel, Dominic Calvert-Lewin hit the net twice as Leeds beat Newcastle 4-1 in the Premier League tonight. While the Premier League VAR officials who made an error in awarding a goal to Manchester City in yesterday's derby have not been appointed to a game this weekend. Matt Donoghue and assistant Blake Antrobus gave Erling Haaland's strike despite Enzo Fernandez appearing to interfere with play in an offside position. Well, Michael Nolan is reportedly close to joining Nottingham Forest. The Daily Telegraph claims that the Premier League club has scheduled a medical for the Shamrock Rovers striker. In rugby, Ronan O'Gara has committed his future to La Rochelle by signing a long-term

0: long-term contract with the club. The former Ireland S-half's new deal will keep him in France until the summer of 2031. And in golf, Shane Lowry's back inside the top 50 world rankings. He's jumped to 41st on the back of winning the Irish Open for a second time. Lowry's early exit from the FedEx Cup playoffs had him in danger of missing out on a place in the Masters next season.
1: Yeah, like the Masters is a big thing for me, you know. Even, I dropped outside the top 50 in the world. I know I need to be there by Christmas, but I knew I had a couple of big tournaments coming up that if I played well, I could get back there. So it's nice to pretty much have cemented that.
0: And that's your latest news and sports update. The time coming up to 6 minutes past 10.
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1: It's 11 o'clock. I'm Daniel Pitcher. Vladimir Zelensky says Ukraine is ready to stop attacks on Russian energy infrastructure if Moscow does the same. Donald Trump claims both countries have agreed to halt strikes on each other's energy targets, but the Ukrainian president says he's sceptical Russia will stick to any agreement.

0: is a growing sense. I mean, people who are pro-independence now lead the governments both in Scotland and Wales. The desire for reunification has been growing. So all of these things are changing, and I think that, that really argues for the work that was done today to move on to a government level. And really what should be happening is that the Taoiseach leading the government in Dublin should be engaging with the British Prime Minister.
1: A residents group living under Dublin Airport's flight path says noise mitigation for late flights isn't working. The St Margaret's the Ward residents group have called for a ban on late night flights, claiming their sleep is being interrupted. Spokesperson Dr Niamh Maher is calling for further engagement with local TD and Minister for Transport Dara O'Brien.
2: What is being offered is substandard in terms of mitigating the noise or trying to reduce the exposure. So, you know, it really isn't enough, and there needs to be proper engagement and not basically gaslighting of people's issues or offering something that is being, you know, displayed as being helpful when it's not really helpful at all.
1: The FAI's director of football says that there would be unknown consequences if Ireland refused to play Israel in the Nations League. The two sides will face off twice later this year. The first game in Hungary on September 27th and the second in Serbia on October 4th. There have been calls for Ireland to boycott the games as a result of Israel's war in Gaza. Oasis have announced that they'll play two nights at Slane Castle next year. Months of speculation came to an end with an announcement this afternoon, as Laura Donnelly reports.
3: In a surprise to nobody, Oasis finally confirmed their Slane Castle gigs today. They'll perform at the venue on the 4th and 5th of September as part of their Oasis Live 27 tour, which includes 38 shows. Fans must register before this Thursday at 4pm for a chance to buy tickets, which start at €181. Fans who are successful will be sent a unique non-transferable code to access an allocated on-sale window, which is from the 25th to the 27th of this month.
1: And finally, this is a spoiler alert if you haven't picked up on tonight's episode. Another faithful has been banished from the Traitors Ireland after a tense round table which saw two ties and three rounds of voting. It was a head-to-head between faithful Donal and original traitor Carla. Before he was banished from the game, these were Donal's parting words.
4: I just feel like again and again I've had to just prove myself. I just hope the faithfuls make the right decision and that we can get the two traitors. If that means me not being a good enough faithful, I will go home happy. I'm not here to beg, so yeah.
1: And that's your latest news update at 4 minutes past 11.
5: And in sport, St Patrick's Athletic are the new leaders of the Premier Division of the SSC or Tristy League. Aidan Keane has scored twice, and Ryan Edmondson and Ryan Sheridan the others, as Stephen Kenny's side won 4-0 at Dundalk. The Saints have gone above defending champion Shamrock Rovers on goal difference at the summit, but they have played a game more. Sligo Rovers are 11 points adrift at the bottom of the table after losing 3-1 to Galway United. Shelburne's 2-1 loss to Drogheda United has left them just 2 points above the drop zone, and it ended 2-0 between Waterford and Derry City at the RSC. Dominic Calvert-Lewin hit the net twice as Leeds beat Newcastle 4-1 in the Premier League. That win sees Leeds climb up to third place, and they remain unbeaten this season. The Premier League VAR officials, who made an error in awarding a goal to Manchester City in yesterday's derby, have not been appointed to a game for this weekend. Matt Dunhu and his assistant Blake Antrobus gave the Erling Haaland strike despite Enzo Fernandez appearing to interfere with play from an offside position. The referee's body, ProRef, admits that Dunhu should have told the on-field official Michael Oliver to check the screen. Ronan O'Gara has committed his future to La Rochelle by signing a long-term contract with the club. The former Ireland out-half's new deal will keep him in France until the summer of 2031. His current contract was due to expire next summer at the club, who he's led to 2 Investec Champions Cup titles. O'Gara says his family are very happy in France and that he deeply believes in the club, adding his goal is now to win the French Top 14 title. And Shane Lowry is back inside the top 50 of the new World Golf Rankings. He's jumped up to 41st position on the back of winning the Irish Open for a second time. Lowry's early exit in the FedEx Cup playoffs had left him in danger of missing out on a place at the Masters next year.
6: Yeah, like the Masters is a big thing for me, you know. Even, you know, I dropped outside the top 50 in the world. I know I need to be there by Christmas, but I knew I had a couple of big tournaments coming up that if I played well, I could get back there. So it's nice to pretty much have cemented that.
5: And that's your news and sports. I'm Will O'Callaghan. It's now 6 minutes past the hour.
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1: It's midnight. I'm Daniel Pitcher. Vladimir Zelensky says Ukraine is ready to stop attacks on Russian energy infrastructure if Moscow does the same. Donald Trump claims both countries have agreed to halt strikes on each other's energy targets, but the Ukrainian president says he's sceptical Russia will stick to any agreement. He says that the US must ensure Moscow is genuinely prepared to follow through before Kyiv takes the necessary steps. The Taoiseach is facing calls to begin planning for a border poll referendum. It's after First Ministers of Northern Ireland, Scotland and Wales agreed to work together to cut ties with Downing Street. It follows the US President Donald Trump's comments over the weekend, where he said he'd love to see a united Ireland. Sinn Féin Senator and former Northern Ireland Minister Conor Murphy says the British and Irish governments need to meet on the issue.
2: There is a growing sense, people who are pro-independence now lead the governments both in Scotland and Wales. The desire for reunification has been growing. So all of these things are changing, and I think that really argues for the work that was done today to move on to a government.